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0: on to promising not to increase consumer prices, like companies, AI, OpenAI and Amazon say they'll help cover the cost of infrastructure upgrades. Have you talked to companies, these companies, about doing the same in New York? Why isn't a White House pledge like that sufficient?
1: Asking these companies to keep their word on how much they're going to consume, I'm more realistic than that, perhaps. I'm willing to say, I will get it right in New York. We'll work with the companies, but also, and we're open to AI. Absolutely. This is a place for innovation is mm-hmm. welcome and celebrated. But my view is, if you're going to succeed in New York because of our talent and our resources and our people, I want to make sure that New Yorkers succeed as well. So it's not a one-way street. I don't want the companies coming in and telling us how to do things in our state,
0: yeah.
1: but they could be welcome when I lay out the rules of the world of the road, which they will embrace. I mean, once they know how to play the game, how to do things in New York, they'll want to come, but I need some breathing room. So my agencies, I've got 7 agencies dedicated to different elements of this, the economic development benefits for communities, how we manage how much they're going to be yeah. consuming in water, how we make sure that, I mean, just to say, make sure the ratepayers don't pay more. How do you enforce that? I'm more realistic. I want to get things done and make it really be effective.
2: This is what socialism and communism looks like towards businesses. That is the part that should scare so many people. You've got a governor here that just says, because of the left, because of the radical left, I'm going to ban AI data centers for a whole year. By the way, the majority of, I don't know of any AI centers now that are not being built with a closed loop system for cooling. So it's not continually needing a lot of water. So that's fear mongering 101. Also, the data centers that are being built, for example, in most parts of the country, they actually add to the grid. Okay, they add to the power grid because they improve the power grid and actually gives more power to the community. It actually improves the power grid, and they're the ones, these AI centers, the ones paying for that power grid improvement, much of it. So it's improving your community. Again, this is another example of just straight up fear mongering. This is the Democratic Party now, under every scenario where they can do something stupid, it's almost like it's like guaranteed that's what they're going to do. If it doesn't make sense, we'll do it. If it hurts business, we'll do it. If it makes people lose their jobs or the ability to provide for the family, we'll do it. That's now become the Democratic Party. I don't know any other way to put it. This is now what they do. I want to get your phone calls in here. 1-800-474-9732. 1-800-474-9732. 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I want to get your reaction, your thoughts on all of this, and see what you think about it. 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We're also getting word right now that the U.S. is blitzing Iranian missile depots, air defense, on an 8th consecutive night of strikes. I'm going to give you the latest on that coming up in a moment as well. 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
21: It is the Ben Ferguson Show. It is nice to have you with us, and I want to get more of this update about what has happened with the U.S. is really blitzing Iranian missile depots, air defense, as they are now in the eighth consecutive night of strikes after two U.S. service members were killed by Iran in Jordan on an airbase there. What we're being told now, and this is the latest news for you, U.S. forces launched their eighth consecutive night of attacks targeting Iranian military infrastructure. The latest round of strikes struck coastal surveillance and air defense facilities, maritime capabilities, and missile and drone storage sites to continue degrading Iran's military capabilities. U.S. Central Command announced fighter jets and missiles were launched off aircraft carriers and destroyers as explosions took out targets in mountainous regions of Iran, according to video that's been shared by the U.S. Central Command and the Combatant Command as well. So this is what they're saying now. More than 50,000 U.S. men and women in uniform are operating across the Middle East. They remain highly vigilant, focused, lethal, and ready. That is what the statement released by the Combatant Command said earlier. This blitz began at 6 p.m. It will end around 11:30 p.m. as well. CENTCOM also said the attacks on Tehran were intended to swiftly punish the Islamic Revolutionary Guard. The American attacks are the latest back and forth between the two nations and come after a wave of Iranian ballistic missile and drone attacks that killed two U.S. service members on that airbase in Jordan, with a third still MIA. Now, four other service members, we were also told, were medically evacuated to Jordanian hospitals but were later discharged. That is the good news there. And President Trump also called the deaths a shame but argued the mission remains critical, saying they did it because they don't want to see Iran have a nuclear weapon. That's what Trump said to the troops in an exclusive call with the New York Post. And it just shows how bad the Iranians are. Now, following the deadly attack, U.S. forces also targeted the Islamic Revolutionary Guard forces that launched the Jordanian strike as well. The service members killed Friday are the first U.S. fatalities since the president declared the ceasefire with Iran over last week. That following Tehran's targeting of three ships in the Strait of Hormuz. Iran also was supposed to have reopened the strait as part of the Iran-U.S. Memorandum of Understanding that cemented the ceasefire. We now know that is not going to happen. You look at all of that we just went through there, and it's clear that the president's very angry over these American military men and women that died, or men that died, and is very, very, very, very, very frustrated with where we are right now with Iran, especially when he's tried to clearly in good faith get a deal done with the Iranians. What's also interesting is what Brent Sadler had to say on Fox News Sunday about Iran and the oil going to Europe and the Strait of Hormuz and them closing it and what this means. I want you to hear this update.
0: So let's talk about the Strait, because we're beefing up our naval assets there, our blockade there. That has been reconstituted. But you mentioned the Red Sea may be closed off. At least Iran, the reporting is from Reuters, that they're asking the Houthis to be ready to choke off that point as well.
1: Yeah. Well, a couple of things on the Houthis that why I would not be too worried about it. One is much of the global shipping that's already adjusted. They avoid that area. You have the Saudi East-West pipeline that's 600 miles to the north in the Red Sea from the Houthis. So much of the oil that goes to Europe and elsewhere doesn't even go by the Bab el-Mandeb, that strait the Houthis are trying to close off. The Iranians have tried to get, they had two plane loads of folks. The Saudis tried to intervene there, brought in some more IRGC folks, perhaps with leadership and technical support. But whether they've got the missiles or the capability, they're not going to have a whole lot to shoot at again because the world's adjusted. Different story on the Straits of Hormuz, the U.S. blockade. It's not necessarily a physical presence outside of each of the Iranian ports. That's not how this has been done. It's not how it's waged. One is financial. When you had Secretary Bessent actually revoke the waivers, that's perhaps the biggest part of this, because no one's going to buy oil if they can't get it from the Iranians. The next thing, and again, the waivers make that very hard to move the money. The next thing is the actual shipping. And you don't, and the ships, the U.S. Navy is not up inside and near the Iranian ports for this blockade. They're sitting off here in the Gulf of Oman. And this is the cork of the bottle. You can't get any oil in or ships in or oil out if you can't get past that line.
0: So let's talk about where we're striking as well. This is over Friday, Saturday. If you could quickly wrap us up.
21: So you listen to the blockade. This is Iran is going to probably do everything it can to continue to disrupt shipping there. It is what they see, I think, as their one leverage point. The one thing that's a problem here is as Brent Sadler also said, Iran has alienated and surround themselves with active military threats because they've attacked all of their neighbors. And this is how much Iran has isolated themselves. Now, many of their neighbors, they're a little bit more careful, I guess is the way you could put it, are cautious, maybe is another way to put it, in a big way, because they're next door, and they don't have the military power the same way or technology that the United States of America does, so that does change things up a little bit. I promise you, this is going to be something we cover all week long, so make sure you download the Ben Ferguson podcast wherever you get your podcasts, okay? Grab it each and every day. I'll keep you updated. 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
28: Risk of returning to all-out war. I'm Angelo Bavaro, Fox News. The U.S. has carried out more strikes against Iran, now into their ninth straight night. Earlier, CENTCOM announced another death of a service member, in addition to the discovery of remains after an attack by Iran.
29: There was that strike at the base in Jordan, and we reported that two service members had been killed and a third was missing. Well, remains have now been found, and steps are being taken for a positive identification. In northern Iraq, there was a team that was disposing of the explosives from the warhead in an Iranian attack drone. Something went wrong in that controlled explosion, and another U.S. service member was killed. The identities are being withheld out of respect for the families of the fallen. Iran has menaced that base in Jordan and other bases in the region with drones and missiles. Most are intercepted, but on Friday, one got through the defenses. Central Command says this eighth night of intensified strikes is intended to punish the Revolutionary Guard forces who launched the attacks that killed the U.S. service members in Jordan.
28: Fox's Mike Tobin. Spain beating Argentina 1-0 to win the World Cup.
30: Poro chance to cross, hooks it in. Williams battling, knocks it down. It's
28: Ferran Torres' first goal of this year's tournament was the goal of his life, and it put Spain back on top of the soccer world.
30: Spain, for the second time in their history, have won the World Cup!
28: Fox Sports on that call. Vice President J.D. Vance and Second Lady Usha Vance are the proud parents of a new baby. The vice president issued a statement this afternoon saying, quote, "We are excited to announce that our baby boy, Alec Neil Vance, was born this morning." The vice president also sending thanks to the staff at Walter Reed Medical Center and the White House Medical Unit. 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
1: You heard about the outbreak of cyclosporiasis.
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1: 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It's not really an outbreak in South Carolina yet, but they're starting to clock cases here, even in Horry County. But they're saying it's not related to the widespread outbreak.
2: That's the explosive diarrhea.
1: Yes, thank you. I like the technical Latin name
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1: Yes.
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4: I'm Ted Lindner. U.S. CENTCOM says possible remains of a third service member were found after an attack by Iran killed two other U.S. troops. CENTCOM also confirming a separate U.S. service member was killed in Iraq.
5: The U.S. responded to the U.S. loss of life with an intensified round of strikes into Iran.
4: Fox's Mike Tobin. On Sunday afternoon, the 2026 FIFA World Cup champ was crowned.
6: Spain, for the second time in their history, have won.
4: That call on Fox Sports as Spain defeated Argentina 1-0 in extra time for the crown. And Vice President J.D. Vance and his wife, Second Lady Usha Vance, announcing the birth of their fourth child Sunday. In a joint Instagram post, the couple said their baby boy, Alec Neil Vance, was born Sunday morning. The Vances thanked the military doctors and staff at Walter Reed Medical Center and the White House Medical Unit for caring for their family. 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
3: I'm Billy Cunningham. 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Later on is Leland Vittert of News Nation coming up, and also later on is John Lott. Talk about a column he wrote on townhall.com relative to voter ID. You might know a day or two ago, Tom Tillis, a complete Republican clown from North Carolina, said he'll do everything in his power to stop voter ID. He's going out of office for obvious reasons. So we'll see what happens with that. Let's continue now with Steve in Kansas and then Sue in North Carolina. Steve in Kansas, welcome to the Bill Cunningham Show. And Steve, how are you?
13: Pretty good. I've been listening to your show for probably 15 years now.
3: Good.
13: And
3: Thank you.
13: I'm a veteran of the Air Force. I was in computer programming, but it was during the Vietnam era. And I'm in my 70s, and I've realized that I fully agree with the going ahead with the war in Vietnam. You identify the bad guys. You get rid of them. You don't go for appeasement or all these long talks. You know, you might argue about the size of the bargaining table, that type of thing.
3: Right.
13: And, well, war is hell. I mean, you know, innocent people are killed, but I fully agree with, you know, being aggressive and going ahead with this and getting
3: winning.
13: Rid of the bad guys.
3: And Steve, look at it this way. Unlike Iraq and Afghanistan and Vietnam,
13: right.
3: We had no chance of losing the country to any of those ridiculous nations. We simply refused to win the war in Vietnam, despite the courage of people like you. And in Iraq, I can't understand what happened there. We had the A-team in charge with Bush 43 and with Colin Powell and Donald Rumsfeld and Dick Cheney with the A-team, who was there in the 1990s. Every decision they made in Iraq was ridiculous. We lost. And then Afghanistan, in a sense, we'd won. And then Joe Biden left precipitously, turning over billions of dollars of military hardware to the Taliban.
13: Right.
3: I don't understand that. You can't say we won North Korea. You can't say we've won a war since World War II. And Persian Gulf War I became Persian Gulf War II.

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2: News. I'm Sue Guzman. The U.S. has carried out a new round of strikes against Iran, and it comes as CENTCOM announced the death of another U.S. service member.
3: Service members were disposing of the explosives in an Iranian attack drone with a controlled explosion. Something went wrong, and another U.S. service member was killed.
2: Fox's Mike Tobin. The military says it also found the possible remains of a service member who went missing after an Iranian attack in Jordan killed two other troops. There's a new world champion.
4: Spain, for the second time in their history, have won the World Cup.
2: Fox Sports with the call. Final score against Argentina, 1-0.
5: We started the final 15-minute period of this World Cup final, and Ferran Torres, who had been sent on as a substitute, scored that goal.
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11: Hi, Billy Cunningham, the Great American. Of course, Kevin Jackson of the KevinJacksonNetwork.com. He's an author, radio talk show host, and more. And Kevin Jackson, welcome again to the Bill Cunningham Show. And I find with interest a column you have posted, The Ice Age of Rage. Activists continue turning law enforcement into political battlefields. Every time there's an ICE agent who shoots, unfortunately, because of the behavior of the person sought to be arrested and kills them, it is a national issue. The world stops. In fact, when this thing in Maine happened about 4 or 5 days ago, CNN broke in breathlessly with news of ICE agent killing another immigrant without knowing what the facts are. And the activist groups, because it's Maine, pulled out all stops to besiege the offices of Senator Susan Collins within an hour or two without knowing what the facts are. The facts don't matter. So explain what's happening when ICE agents, who, by the way, have to deport about 600,000 people. The death rate from that is extremely low. By the way, under Barack Hussein Obama, it was 52 deaths. But nonetheless, it wasn't news at all. So explain what's happening when the media jumps on top of the federal law enforcement quickly without knowing the facts.
12: Well, what it tells you, Billy, is it's a sad day for black people. And you may be going, Kevin, what are you talking about? Well, see, we used to have that outrage whenever a cop killed a black person. But now that's gone, because blacks have slowly started to shift away from the Democrats, and the Democrats have a new group that they want to make the downtrodden, the people that are disenfranchised, and this is the illegals. And so as ICE is doing its job, anything that happens now is under the microscope. So it doesn't matter whether it's good or bad. I'll use George Floyd. Okay, so what? He was a dope fiend and was passing a counterfeit bill. Let's build a monument to him. Now it's ICE people. It's Renee Good and Alex Preddy. These are two names we didn't know. We probably shouldn't know. And now we got two more. Remember when blacks, it was always, oh, well, look at what happened with Trayvon Martin. And you could name the four or five or six black people in the last 16 years that have been, you know, screwed around over, you know, with something like this, you know, what they consider to be terrorized by black people. And it was epidemic. And suddenly it was a catastrophe. Well, we've got people that are acting nutty, getting themselves killed, and because they can't rely on the previous groups that they were able to make media out of, now it's this. And it's ridiculous, because at the end of the day, ICE has to do its job. One of the memes that's circulating these days is Thomas Homan getting rewarded for being Barack Obama's border czar, but getting ostracized for being Donald Trump's border czar. And that's kind of how it works.
11: Well, in reality, Tom Homan's been there about 30 years, and Barack Hussein Obama gave him the highest civilian award that could be administered, because he directly participated in deportation of 4 to 5 million illegals. And Obama quickly awarded him a Medal of Honor, saying, hey, this is wonderful. Keep doing it. And at the end of his presidency, he was having second thoughts, because he said, look, I have to follow the law. He gave some interview in which he said, look, I wish the immigration statute

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1: 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On Sunday afternoon, the 2026 FIFA World Cup champ was crowned.
2: Spain, for the second time in their history, have won the World Cup.
1: That call on Fox Sports as Spain defeated Argentina 1-0 in extra time for the 2026 crown. U.S. CENTCOM says possible remains of a third service member were found after an attack by Iran killed two other U.S. troops. CENTCOM also confirming a separate U.S. service member was killed in Iraq.
3: The U.S. responded to the U.S. loss of life with an intensified round of strikes into Iran.
1: Fox's Mike Tobin and Vice President J.D. Vance and his wife, Second Lady Usha Vance, announcing the birth of their fourth child Sunday. In a joint Instagram post, the couple said their baby boy, Alec Neil Vance, was born Sunday morning. The Vances thanked the military, doctors, and staff at Walter Reed Medical Center in the White House Medical Unit for caring for their family. 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
15: So I watch most congressional hearings on YouTube off hours, and one of the things happening is that there is sincere belief, I think, among many United States senators and congressmen that there are, shall we say, UFOs and, shall we say, aliens that are visiting the Earth and doing certain things. In the past, it was a 1950s-type movie. Today, it's a reality. I don't dismiss whatsoever the testimony under oath of naval pilots who talk about orbs or other devices that exceed human capability and what is happening. A man that has written a book on the subject and has had some connection with an orb is Indy Peterson. Indy Peterson is author of Sacrificing Humanity, The UFO is a Portent of Nuclear War, and himself had a close encounter with an orb in South America. And at the present time, in sacrificing humanity, Peterson also points out that maybe there's an advantage that we do not have when it comes to dealing with individuals. And I'm told by the scientific community, it's impossible to travel from one galaxy to another. But that, I don't think that's the case. Indy Peterson, welcome again to the Bill Cunningham Show. And first of all, over the last few months, there's been more testimony accepted by many responsible politicians that there is somehow connection to UFO witnessing and whistleblowers available. They're giving all this information. And by the way, having spoken indirectly with the president, I think Donald Trump believes that these things are real. I wish he'd give us more information. So if you can, talk about your own encounter with an orb. And secondly, what does it portend for the United States of America, in fact, the world in general?
14: Okay. Well, thank you for having me back. Appreciate it. So my own encounter with the orb, everything started when I purchased an island in Patagonia in remote Chile on the coastline, and probably one of the most remote places on the planet that was inaccessible prior to the dirt road going in down there. To make this long story short, my business partner and I were coming back. I was in the project building a $60 million resort on the island over water, top of a waterfall. Had a number one architect, Antoine Predock, down there at great expense. And getting investors coming down there. Met a lot of these breakaway civilization people, which I can talk about later if you'd like.
15: Yeah.
14: And so my business partner and I were coming up on the Camino Austral at 3 a.m. when we left the last town of Port Assistance, a little tiny town, which was 100 miles south of us. There was not a single human being out there in the park in the middle of the night in the winter at 3 a.m. And we pulled over, and first we saw it in the distance zipping around, doing all the right angle turns and all that stuff. So initially it looked like a star, but it seeing us, watching it, it came down and hovered over the tree next to the truck where the truck was parked. And then it navigated very intelligently between the space of the tree and the truck down to my side window, right where my head was. And my face was pressed up against the glass, and I was looking inside of it. It's got a liquid metal churning going on inside of it. Mm. This whole thing took about 15 minutes, so it rules out ball lightning and the piezoelectric effect as other possible explanations. But I could tell that the engine was very powerful when I looked inside this. It was only 2 feet in front of my face, which is closer than any human being that I know of that lived to tell about it. Because the famous Stanford pathologist who studied these victims

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6: Another night of heavy attacks. I'm Sue Guzman, Fox News. CENTCOM announcing the deaths now of four U.S. troops this weekend as the U.S. and Iran continue to trade fire in a dispute over the Strait of Hormuz. Fox's Marion Rafferty has details.
7: Fears of a wider war continue to grow. It comes as another U.S. service member was killed in the line of duty this weekend during a controlled detonation of a downed Iranian drone in northern Iraq. A separate Iranian attack on Friday killed two other U.S. troops in Jordan. A third went missing, but unidentified remains have since been found. The U.S. has been targeting everything from IRGC forces to air defense facilities and weapon storage sites.
6: President Trump says this latest round of strikes were in honor of the dead U.S. service members.
8: They've got very little left. They've got some missiles. They've got some drones. They've got some manufacturing ability, not much. We control the Strait. They don't control anything. So we'll see what happens, but we hit them very hard again tonight.
6: It was a ninth straight night of U.S. attacks against Iran. Bahrain sounding its missile alert systems Monday morning, and Kuwait says its air defenses are working to intercept incoming Iranian fire. Iran's supreme leader is threatening more strikes if the U.S. continues to attack in violation of the Memorandum of Understanding. We're getting word of an earthquake in western Iran. The 5.5 magnitude quake occurred about 25 miles west of Karis. There's a new FIFA World Cup champion thanks to Ferran Torres' goal in extra time.
9: Poro chance to cross, hooks it in. Williams battling, knocks it down. It's Freddie. It's a goal. It's Ferran Torres.
6: That call on Fox Sports. Spain beating defending champion Argentina 1-0 in extra time. First championship for Spain in 16 years. And NORAD says more than 10 aircraft entered restricted airspace over Bedminster and East Rutherford, New Jersey Sunday as the president made his way to the World Cup. 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
13: Temperatures being 30 degrees above average.
10: 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Just click listen, then swipe right and hear the latest news updates on your time. 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
6: President Trump's border czar Tom Homan says there'll be some video documentation of ICE agents' actions moving forward. Details from Fox's Grinnell Scott.
14: Homan said on Fox and Friends Sunday, ICE will require that during enforcement, at least one agent will wear a body camera that will be recording.
15: They exonerate more law enforcement than they convict. And I want officers wear body cameras. I want the American people to see what the officers saw when they took that action.
14: The comment came less than a week after two men in two states were shot and killed during vehicle stops. As for those stops, Homan said they will resume following President Trump on social media, insisting that they do. Grinnell Scott, Fox News.
6: A vote to end military aid to Israel is exposing a rift in the Democratic Party. Fox's Chad Pergram with more from Capitol Hill.
16: Democratic Pennsylvania Senator John Fetterman threatening to desert his party if the party deserts Israel. The left says the party simply represents where its voters stand. Even Democrats who favor the aid pin the change on Israel. Missouri Democrat Wesley Bell opposed cutting off money to Israel. He faces Israel skeptic Cori Bush in next month's primary. Pro-Israel Republicans worry about the Democrats' anti-Israel tie. Fetterman says Democrats need him, especially if Democrats flip four seats to claim the majority. If Fetterman bolts, he could swing Senate control to the GOP. On Capitol Hill, Chad Pergram, Fox News.
6: Three mass shootings in the U.S. this weekend. Two people killed, three injured at a party in Oklahoma City. There have been no arrests. Nine people injured outside a nightclub in Minneapolis. No arrests there. And 10 people hurt in downtown Tucson, Arizona, including a suspect who was shot and injured by police as he tried to take off. I'm Sue Guzman. This is Fox News.
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10: More death in Iran. I'm Ted Lindner, Fox News. CENTCOM announcing the deaths of 4 U.S. troops this weekend as the U.S. and Iran continue to trade fire in a dispute over the Strait of Hormuz. Fox's Marion Rafferty with the latest for us this morning.
11: Fears of a wider war continue to grow. It comes as another U.S. service member was killed in the line of duty this weekend during a controlled detonation of a downed Iranian drone in northern Iraq. A separate Iranian attack on Friday killed 2 other U.S. troops in Jordan. A third went missing, but unidentified remains have since been found. The U.S. has been targeting everything from IRGC forces to air defense facilities and weapon storage sites.
10: Meantime, President Trump says the latest round of strikes were in honor of the dead service members.
12: They've got very little left. They've got some missiles. They've got some drones. They've got some manufacturing ability, not much. We control the strait. They don't control anything. So we'll see what happens. But we hit them very hard again tonight.
10: Meantime, Bahrain sounding its missile alert systems this morning. Kuwait saying its air defenses are working to intercept incoming Iranian fire as well. There's a new FIFA World Cup champion.
13: And with the last chance of the game, he'll lift his ball forward. Simon thought about cutting, stays at home. It's knocked down and only finds Ferran Torres. His final touch of the game. He had the decisive touch as well.
10: Call on Fox Sports. Spain defeating the champions Argentina 1-0 in extra time at the stadium in New Jersey. NORAD says more than 10 aircraft entered a restricted airspace over Bedminster and East Rutherford in New Jersey Sunday. The restrictions in place as the president made his way from his property in Bedminster to the site of the World Cup. Of those 10, NORAD said it had to dispatch F-16 fighter aircraft to intercept 3 of them. 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
10: House Republicans are moving forward with a budget reconciliation package that includes funding for the ongoing war in Iran, national defense, and voter regulations. Texas Republican Congressman Jody Arrington says it's time for Congress to act.
16: We have to get started now because the window's closing. We have about 100 days left before November, and these are the two policy imperatives that we must advance.
10: The budget reconciliation bill contains portions of the election integrity legislation known as the Save America Act, including grants encouraging states to adopt voter identification requirements. A vote to end military aid to Israel, exposing a rift in the Democratic Party. Fox's Chad Pergram with more.
17: Democratic Pennsylvania Senator John Fetterman threatening to desert his party if the party deserts Israel. The left says the party simply represents where its voters stand. Even Democrats who favor the aid pin the change on Israel. Missouri Democrat Wesley Bell opposed cutting off money to Israel. He faces Israel skeptic Cori Bush in next month's primary. Pro-Israel Republicans worry about the Democrats' anti-Israel tie. Fetterman says Democrats need him, especially if Democrats flip four seats to claim the majority. If Fetterman bolts, he could swing Senate control to the GOP. On Capitol Hill, Chad Pergram, Fox News.
10: At least three mass shootings across the U.S. this weekend. Two people killed, three more hurt during an Oklahoma City party. Police say they're still talking to witnesses, hoping to find a suspect. Nine people injured outside a nightclub in Minneapolis. So far, no arrests in that case. And 10 people hurt in downtown Tucson, Arizona, including a suspect who was shot by police as he tried to take off. And Vice President J.D. Vance and Second Lady Usha Vance welcoming their fourth child of the world Sunday morning, baby boy Alec Neal. He was born at Walter Reed Medical Center in Maryland. I'm Ted Lindner. This is Fox News.
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2: You heard about the outbreak of cyclosporiasis?
3: Say that again?
2: 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It's not really an outbreak in South Carolina yet, but they're starting to clock cases here, even in Horry County. But they're saying it's not related to the widespread outbreak.
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2: 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I like the technical Latin name
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5: News. I'm Sue Guzman. U.S. CENTCOM says the remains of a third U.S. service member were found after an attack by Iran killed two other U.S. troops. CENTCOM also confirming a separate U.S. service member was killed in Iraq.
6: The U.S. responded to the U.S. loss of life with an intensified round of strikes into Iran.
5: And Fox's Mike Tobin. On Sunday afternoon, the 2026 FIFA World Cup champ was crowned. Spain defeated Argentina 1-0 in extra time for the crown. President Trump handed out medals to the players following their victory at MetLife Stadium in New Jersey.
7: It was four times greater than any FIFA ever held, and it's probably about five times, actually, they're telling me today. So we're very proud of our country. We're very proud of the job that was done by everybody.
5: It was Spain's first World Cup victory since 2010. America's listening to Fox News.
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10: Oh, sorry.
9: It's okay. I just need you to listen to me.
11: I know that a lot of times, Mom, it might not seem like I'm listening to you, but I am. 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
8: The bombing of Iran expands. I'm Sue Guzman, Fox News. CENTCOM announcing the deaths of 4 U.S. service troops over the weekend in Iran as the U.S. continue to trade fire in a dispute over the Strait of Hormuz. Details from Fox's Marianne Rafferty.
9: Fears of a wider war continue to grow. It comes as another U.S. service member was killed in the line of duty this weekend during a controlled detonation of a downed Iranian drone in northern Iraq. A separate Iranian attack on Friday killed 2 other U.S. troops in Jordan. A third went missing, but unidentified remains have since been found. The U.S. has been targeting everything from IRGC forces to air defense facilities and weapon storage sites.
8: President Trump says this latest round of strikes were in honor of the dead U.S. service members.
10: They've got very little left. They've got some missiles. They've got some drones. They've got some manufacturing ability. Not much. We control the strait. They don't control anything. So we'll see what happens, but we hit them very hard again tonight.
8: It was the 9th straight night of U.S. attacks against Iran. Bahrain and Kuwait say they've responded to incoming Iranian fire. Meanwhile, Republican Congressman Mike Haradopoulos of Florida tells the Fox Report the Iranian government has passed the time for negotiation.
11: They only understand force, and so this is why I support the president completely annihilating this regime. Let's put them in the ash heap of history, much like we did the Soviet Union, so that a new group of people can come in and finally give these people the rights they deserve.
8: There's a new FIFA World Cup champion thanks to Ferran Torres' goal in extra time.
12: Poro chance to cross, hooks it in, Williams back. Knocks it down, it's free, it's a goal, it's Ferran Torres.
8: A call on Fox, Spain beating Argentina 1-0. And Congo's health ministry says the deaths in the Ebola outbreak have now reached 900 out of 2,300 confirmed cases. 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
13: 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Just click listen, then swipe right and hear the latest news updates on your time. 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
8: And President Trump's border czar, Tom Homan, says there's going to be some video documentation of ICE agents' actions moving forward.
4: Homan said on Fox and Friends Sunday, ICE will require that during enforcement, at least one agent will wear a body camera that will be recording.
17: They exonerate more law enforcement than they convict. And I want officers wear body cameras because I want the American people to see what the officers saw when they took that action.
4: The comment came less than a week after two men in two states were shot and killed during vehicle stops. As for those stops, Homan said they will resume following President Trump on social media insisting that they do. Grinnell Scott, Fox News.
8: A vote to end military aid to Israel, exposing a rift in the Democratic Party. Fox's Chad Pergram has the story.
18: Democratic Pennsylvania Senator John Fetterman threatening to desert his party if the party deserts Israel. The left says the party simply represents where its voters stand. Even Democrats who favor the aid pin the change on Israel. Missouri Democrat Wesley Bell opposed cutting off money to Israel. He faces Israel skeptic Cori Bush in next month's primary. Pro-Israel Republicans worry about the Democrats' anti-Israel tie. Fetterman says Democrats need him, especially if Democrats flip four seats to claim the majority. If Fetterman bolts, he could swing Senate control to the GOP. On Capitol Hill, Chad Pergram, Fox News.
8: The brother of former National Intelligence Director Tulsi Gabbard facing charges for allegedly trying to lure children to his hotel room in Hawaii. Police say 55-year-old Batari Gabbard allegedly approached those children, including a 9-year-old boy, at the pool area of a hotel in Waikiki, offered them gum and money to try to get them to join him. He has been charged with second-degree custodial interference. I'm Sue Guzman. This is Fox News.
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0: 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Luke Montrose is an environmental toxicologist at Colorado State University.
1: You do have the power to educate yourself and protect yourself to a certain extent. You can look at the outdoor smoke forecast. And I would also recommend, if you have the ability, you know, jump online and look at these low-cost air quality monitors. They're very accessible now. Have a plan to have masks, N95 masks in your home.
0: I'm Donna Water.
2: New York City Mayor Zohran Mamdani has called Benjamin Netanyahu a war criminal and openly spoke about arresting the Israeli prime minister if he comes to New York City. Katie Clark reports that questions remain as to if Mamdani has the legal authority to act, while the Trump administration has already rebuked the idea.
3: The annual United Nations General Assembly is scheduled for September in New York City. Leaders like Prime Minister of Israel Benjamin Netanyahu could be in New York for the event. He is facing charges by the International Criminal Court for alleged war crimes stemming from the October 7th, 2023 attacks. New York City Mayor Zohran Mamdani spoke to the New York Times about the possibility of arresting Netanyahu if he comes to New York in September.
4: Prime Minister Netanyahu belongs in The Hague. He's a war criminal who has been charged by the International Criminal Court. I've also said that I will follow the laws that we have here in New York City because I believe that there's an importance in following the law as a leader who presides over our city, and that's something that I plan to do.
3: Mamdani faces legal challenges regarding arresting Netanyahu, including violating federal laws. Pennsylvania Senator John Fetterman speaking on Fox News Channel's Maria Bartiromo show.
5: Such a tough guy to say that kind of thing. He has no way to do that. Of course, obviously, America's not even part of that corrupt court system. Sit down and focus on the problems that they have in New York.
3: The Israeli government rejects the charges and says they are politically motivated. It's not clear if Netanyahu will be present at the UN Assembly. I'm Katie Clark.
2: It's 17 till. Among the stories we're covering next, FBI changes policy on investigating ICE agents and new frontiers for SpaceX. America in the Morning continues after these messages.
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2: Welcome back. You're with America in the Morning. It's 15 till. There's a new concern along the Gulf Coast as a tropical depression has formed west of Tampa Bay. The National Weather Service reports that Tropical Depression 2 is expected to turn sharply westward by midweek, presenting a heightened threat to

0: southeast Texas by Thursday or Friday. The system is forecast to strengthen into Tropical Storm Bertha, and while the timeline is still uncertain, the coastline from Tampa Bay and the Florida Panhandle all the way to southeast Texas could be impacted by tropical storm force winds, thunderstorms, and heavy rain. As much as 8 inches could fall in some areas. Shifting gears, the Department of Justice has activated a never-before-used court for deportations. Details from correspondent Julie Walker.
1: The DOJ files a first-ever petition to a secretive dormant court that's been around for 30 years to weigh government requests to deport so-called alien terrorists from the U.S. The Alien Terrorist Removal Court has never received a petition until this past Wednesday, when the Justice Department sent an application seeking the removal of an individual whose name is withheld. There was a hearing. Now the DOJ has until July 22nd to provide more information to the 5-judge court. If an application is granted, the court must hold a public hearing. The government has the burden to prove that the individual satisfies the definition of alien terrorist. I'm Julie Walker.
0: The FBI will no longer participate in investigations into cases involving alleged assaults on immigration agents. The New York Times is reporting that the federal law enforcement agency would instead be deferring such investigations to Homeland Security. HSI is an arm of Immigration and Customs Enforcement, both of which are overseen by the Department of Homeland Security, meaning the Immigration Enforcement Agency would effectively be investigating incidents involving its own agents. The shift comes after 2 fatal shootings by federal immigration officers occurring in the course of less than a week in Texas and Maine. Venice, known for its gondolas and scenic waterways, but not for demonstrations. However, protesters clashed with police in Italy over a U.S. ambassador's luxury yacht tour. Correspondent Ed Donahue reports.
2: President Trump's U.S. ambassador to Italy is facing protest during his luxury yacht diplomacy tour of the country. Ambassador and billionaire Tilman Fertitta's yacht is docked in Venice. The diplomacy tour is marking the 250th anniversary of American independence. Among the protesters in the city is Emmanuel Lepore. How would he describe his emotion?
3: Great. Be able to stay in the very lagoon of Venice. It's a shame.
2: Stella Faye says the yacht is a sign of arrogance. They are protesting what she calls a concentration of wealth and power advanced by the Trump administration.
4: Ranging from, you know, war everywhere in the world to ICE, like the huge political power that has that ICE has, still killing people to this day.
2: Ambassador Fertitta issued a short statement supporting the right to protest. I'm Ed Donahue.
0: SpaceX scrubbed its Starship rocket launch just 1 month after its record-setting stock debut, but it is planning a second try tonight. The new old tech guy, Chuck Palm, has the story.
5: Last week, SpaceX tried to launch Starship, the biggest rocket ever built. It's 407 feet tall, with 33 engines just on the booster. Once the countdown hit zero, the engines fired, but at least 4 of them refused to light. And that's an automatic abort. The rocket is still sitting on the pad in Texas, and the engines are being swapped out with a retry set for tonight. Here's why this story is different from SpaceX's usual test and explode routine. 1 month ago, SpaceX went public in the biggest IPO in history with $85 billion raised, and Musk handed regular investors up to 30% of those shares, way more than the usual 5 to 10%. So when a launch scrubs now, it's not just the engineers that are watching. The stock's down nearly 40% from its high. And there's a time crunch behind all this. NASA wants boots back on the moon by 2028 and told SpaceX last year it'll hand that job to Jeff Bezos' Blue Origin if Starship isn't ready first. Right now, Starship hasn't even reached stable orbit. Musk's habit of shooting 3 times and hitting only once may cost him the most high-profile launch since the 1960s. Bitcoin trading at $64,300 and Ethereum at $1,860. Visit thenewoldtechguy.com. I'm Chuck Palm.
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6: The World Cup 2026 final on Sunday in New Jersey. Spain edged Argentina 1-0 on a goal by substitute Ferran Torres just seconds into the second extra time period. Argentine goalkeeper Emiliano Martinez made a finals record 11 saves, but his teammates never put even one shot on goal all afternoon. Spain dominated the individual awards. Rodri won the Golden Ball as top player. Goalie Unai Simón won the Golden Glove. And defender Pau Cubarsí edged out celebrated teammate Lamine Yamal as the best young player in the tournament. Spain extended its record unbeaten streak to 38 matches in all international competitions and becomes the first nation to hold both the men's and women's World Cup titles at the same time. France's Kylian Mbappe edged out Lionel Messi for the Golden Boot with 10 goals, becoming the first player ever to do that twice. He was the top scorer in France's second place finish in 2022. Golf's final major of 2026, the Open at Royal Birkdale in England, won by New Zealand's Ryan Fox. He birdied 18 to edge Cameron Young by one stroke. Fox was one of three players to tie the record for the lowest round in a major when he fired an 8-under-62 on Saturday. Baseball Sunday, the Red Sox romped over the Rays 6-1 for their 13th consecutive win. Color interim manager Chad Tracy pleasantly surprised.
7: It's hard to sweep a team in the big leagues, period. Just the talent level, and you're going to run into somebody, a starter, you know, that's going to have a really good game. It's hard to do. So to do it four times is, I'll acknowledge it's been impressive.
6: Orioles completed their sweep of the Astros 5-2 and have now won seven straight. The Birds' next stop is Fenway Park. The Dodgers and the Yankees split a pair. L.A. took the day game 8-2. Yoshinobu Yamamoto went the distance on a four-hitter. New York won the nightcap 2-1 on an eighth-inning dinger from Jazz Chisholm Jr. White Sox whitewashed the Blue Jays. Sean Burke and the Law scattered four hits. William Contreras hit a three-run walk-off shot to give the Brewers the win over the Marlins. That's Monday Sports.
0: Thank you, Robert. Now 7 till. Switched at birth. That story when we return on America in the Morning after these messages.
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11: You heard about the outbreak of cyclosporiasis.
12: Say that again?
11: Cyclosporiasis. It's not really an outbreak in South Carolina yet, but they're starting to clock cases here, even in Horry County. But they're saying it's not related to the widespread outbreak.
12: That's the explosive diarrhea.
11: Yes, thank you. I like the technical Latin name
12: that
11: for
12: you
11: explosive
12: just said.
11: Diarrhea.
12: Yeah.
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0: Welcome back. It's 5 till. You're with America in the Morning. All-out war at the weekend box office. Entertainment reporter Kevin Carr explains.
16: Christopher Nolan has conquered the box office again.
17: No one could stand between me.
16: The Odyssey, based on Homer's ancient Greek poem, handily won the weekend, grossing $124 million. Let's go! This is the biggest opening weekend for an R-rated film ever, and only the third to crack the century benchmark for its opening this year, after Super Mario Galaxy and Toy Story 5.
18: I want you to choose me.
16: As the first feature film ever shot entirely on IMAX cameras, premium format prices were essential for bringing in such a high number.
19: Let's go save the world.
16: In second place was Disney's live-action remake of Moana with $19 million. A drop of 56% was a pretty strong hold for this troubled film, considering how crowded the family marketplace is.
19: You're welcome.
16: But even with legs through the rest of the summer, this expensive tentpole is expected to lose $100 million or more. Third place was a photo finish between two animated films, both making $14.8 million. Minions and Monsters eased 30% from last week, and the Pixar juggernaut Toy Story 5 did the same in its fifth week of release.
20: I don't know, Jesse. Toys are for play, but tech is
21: for everything.
16: Final rankings will be determined when exact numbers are revealed later on Monday.
22: I would give anything for us to be together again.
16: Finally, in a distant fifth place was the splatterfest Evil Dead Burn with $5 million. I'm Kevin Carr.
0: He always felt like he just didn't really fit in. And that belief a man had since he was a young kid turned out to be something very real. Correspondent Lisa Dwyer reports on a man born at a North Dakota hospital finding out the unthinkable, that he and another baby were somehow separated from their biological parents and switched at birth on a cold January day in 1988.
23: Kyle Bylin is part of a lawsuit suing Unity Medical Center in Grafton, North Dakota, for being switched at birth and sent home with the wrong family 38 years ago.
24: My bassinet had Kyle Bylin on it, right? But I was born 10 to 12 hours before Kyle Bylin as Jeremy Morrison. And then somehow overnight became Kyle Bylin.
23: Kyle uncovered the mix-up after taking an at-home test he chose randomly during a Christmas gift exchange. That led to his biological aunt on a genealogy platform.
24: She kind of concluded and said, basically, look, Kyle, I think the only way to explain this is that you were switched at birth and that I'm your biological aunt. And, you know, that was so mind-blowing. I wanted to, you know, potentially curl up in a ball.
23: The hospital is not disputing there was a switch, but says records and staff are hard to find after almost four decades. I'm Lisa Dwyer.
0: America in the Morning for Monday, July 20th, 2026 is produced by Jeff McKay. I'm John Trout. This is Westwood One.
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34: I'm Dave Anthony, Fox News. This after Iran's deadly attacks in neighboring countries housing American bases. Fox's Trey Yinks reports from Tel Aviv.
35: According to U.S. Central Command, a variety of different targets were hit, including Iranian military command centers, surveillance sites, maritime capabilities, missile and drone launch positions, and communications networks. The strikes do come after three U.S. service members were killed by an Iranian ballistic missile attack in Jordan on Friday. A fourth soldier was killed in northern Iraq during a controlled detonation of an unexploded Iranian drone. President Trump reacted to the deaths of these soldiers Sunday.
36: We feel very badly, but you know, those
1: great people, those great patriots, were out there fighting that Iran cannot have a nuclear weapon.
34: The president also again maintains the U.S. controls the Strait of Hormuz, which Iran also claims to control with recent attacks on ships. Oil prices aren't moving much today, but their recent rise back up have lifted gas back to $4 a gallon. And AAA's national average for regular, that's 13 cents more than last Monday. A changing of the guard is coming this morning in Britain, where Fox's Jeff Paul reports from London.
2: In a short time, we expect Keir Starmer to appear outside of 10 Downing Street and address the media for a final time as Prime Minister. Then he's off to Buckingham Palace to meet with King Charles and formally resign. And then in comes to the picture Andy Burnham, who will also meet with the King and be asked to set up a new government. Now, the former mayor of Manchester has so far made a lot of promises about restoring hope, improving quality of life, and making things more affordable.
34: Soccer's big tournament is over.
3: Spain, for the second time in their history, have won the World Cup.
34: The final call on Fox, dominated by Spain in the final, beating defending champion Argentina 1-0 in extra time, outshooting him 20-2. None of Argentina's shots were on goal. Spain set a World Cup record, only getting one goal in the tournament. America's listening to Fox News.
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7: 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Very first look at traffic on this Monday morning, and we are accident-free in both Horry and Georgetown County. 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
8: Thanks, Trip. Good morning. Taking a look at our Hot Talk weather. A repeat of yesterday, pretty much. High in the low to mid-90s. Again, another heat advisory because it's going to feel about 10 degrees warmer than that. And a slight chance, maybe a 20% chance of a scattered afternoon thunderstorm. Our better chances of rain will come later this week, maybe around Thursday. In the next few days, this is your forecast, and you're waking up already to very warm and humid conditions. It's 77 in Georgetown and 81 in North Myrtle Beach at 6:03. Good morning.
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13: Microphone check. 1, 2, and 3. Joe, Bro, and Leanne Graham. It's Monday. Are you ready for the here we go? Ready or not, here we go. Oh, oh, oh, oh. Here we go.
14: Let's get this party started there, DJ Slide. Yes, it's 6:07 on the Hot Talk Morning Show, and it is Monday, July 20th, 2026. Appreciate your weather report there, Leanne Graham. I mean, you could just repeat that, record it,
8: over and over again.
14: Mm-hmm. Hot, humid, maybe a storm, maybe not, as we kick off, yes, another work week, a full five-day broadcast week is upon
8: us. You're
14: going
8: to come to work all 5 days this week?
14: All
8: oh, my goodness.
14: 5 days, that's the plan. And, of course, we've got Music Bingo coming up on Wednesday. Yeah, a little refreshed, relaxed. And even the handwriting has improved, according to my esteemed co-host, Leanne Graham. The flow sheet is rocking and rolling, and we're ready to go. So what did I miss while I was on vacation for the last 6, 7, 8, 9 days, Miss Leanne Graham? Good morning.
8: Let's see. What was the worst story? The worst story was the couple down in Georgetown who had so many animals that they were hoarding that Georgetown Sheriff's deputies had to take the house apart and found dogs in the walls. Oh. That house was condemned.
14: Cool. Yeah. So a serial killer family.
8: Yeah. Yes.
14: That was the serial killer.
8: Well, actually, most of the dogs were alive, but as they died, I guess they had so many, they didn't know what to do with it all.
14: Rather than dig a hole in the backyard and
8: I think they probably did that too. I think they were running out of places.
14: The CSI on the scene. And that was a story that kind of spilled over from a week or so ago. Because we had the original story where, what was it, like 100 dogs were found inside the home.
8: We just didn't know how bad it was.
14: Dug a little bit deeper and then found another 100 more. And Slide is shaking his head in a no direction, saying, no, don't bring this up on Monday.
16: No, that's not why.
8: We had a story that was even worse.
16: It was even worse. That's what I'm talking
8: even
16: about.
8: Even worse was that you're talking about the sex offender who was volunteering for years at a school down in Pawleys Island.
14: Yeah, I read that story.
8: And then that story has blown up.
16: Two days in a row. We started out, she come on the air with it and broke the story. Then the next day, it was even worse. Mm-hmm. I mean, it was just like, this guy is actually working at a church.
8: The story just gets worse. He's not the first one. He's not the first sex offender that they've worked there.
14: Yes, I was reading a little bit further in that. The church in question faced allegations, 20 years ago, that alleged leaders ignored warning signs about a former youth director and his actions within the congregation. So, there were protests held over the weekend. A lawsuit has been filed. That was news from back on Friday. Search warrants have been executed at the property. So what I gathered was, in just trying to get up to speed on all the news that I missed from over the weekend and over the last week, was that this guy was hired as a volunteer, but supposedly was working as a janitor within the school.
8: Also doing some maintenance,
14: Had contact, one-on-one contact with young people, which is a no-no when you're already charged and convicted of sex offense type crimes.
8: It literally is against the rules of his being out of prison. Yes, he can't be around minors, period. Yes.
14: So do we know whether or not the head of the church was aware of all of this, or they just forewent the background check and said, yeah, this guy looks like he's on the up and up?
8: They were aware because they told anyone who asked about it that it was he's really rehabilitated and it's the Christian thing to do to turn the other cheek and let him do his job.
14: I'm wondering if the head pastor went in front of the congregation on Sunday and just put out a hypothetical. Hey, you know, so we are a Christian group of people. Forgiveness is the ways in which we practice our faith.
8: Mm-hmm.
14: Do you all feel like our church or any other church should be involved with hiring people who are quote unquote rehabilitated from such heinous acts and crimes? And where do you think the congregation would go if you spilt that out in front of the open and were transparent about the situation?
8: We kind of know what would happen.
14: Yes.
8: We kind of know because all of the protests. And then, quick side note before I tell you what happened with the pastor did not give that sermon yesterday, and I'll tell you why. We even discovered that the pastor and his wife had power of attorney for this man, Warren Perry, who was the one who's been arrested for, goodness knows, Bluey. We know what he was arrested for. But anyway, the pastor stepped down, his wife stepped down, several elders stepped down. I don't think they had church yesterday.
14: Do they face potential criminal charges?
8: Yes. That's probably why they got the warrant and the sheriff's searched the school and the church yesterday.
16: On a Sunday.
14: Related to the custodian at Pawleys Island Christian Academy following a 2023 conviction for sexual exploitation of a minor.
8: Mm-hmm. In Conway, no less. I mean, he's known. You can look up his name. It's in the registry.
14: I mean, how often, right? We live in a 24/7 society where you've got your finger on the pulse of every news headline, locally, statewide, sea to shining sea, around the world. And no one thinks to say, hey, something ain't right here. Maybe we need to look into who is a member of the HR department doing the hiring and firing. And then, as you said, the leaders of said church were behind all of this.
8: Mm-hmm.
14: Now, were there allegations pertaining to this man and his behavior inside the school and the church, or was it just a matter of fact because he wasn't supposed to be here to begin with?
8: It was just a matter of fact. I don't think we had any allegations of misbehavior on his time at the job in Pawleys Island at the community church. But other folks who would, through the course of, I have young children. I work with young children. You look to make sure that your next door neighbor is not a sex offender. And his name comes up and everyone would go and ask the pastor about it. And, they were told to turn the other cheek. Mm. And they also pushed out at least one teacher who wouldn't drop it.
14: Yes. So she kind of blew the whistle on the whole thing, right? And was just, you go over there, stay over there. And we're just going to continue to operate business as usual. It's sort of like the conversation that we have, and not directly, but illegal is illegal, right?
8: Mm-hmm.
14: If you break the law when you try to get in the country illegally, you're already violating said law. So what you do in between the borders doesn't really have anything to do, and has everything to do with the fact,
8: that
14: you're here illegally.
8: Even his parole officer should probably be arrested, because when he had to go to the parole officer and tell her, it was a woman, that he was working in the school. And she said, you can no longer volunteer in the school, only in the church, and let him go. Didn't have him arrested at that moment when she found out he was violating the terms of his parole.
14: Because only people 18 and older attend church at a place of worship that also has a school attached to it. Make it make sense, I guess, is where you were at when it came to that story last week, which we continue to get more and more information on, even on this Monday morning. I was following the Myrtle Beach Scanner News Facebook page over the weekend. On July 19th, 2026, North Myrtle Beach, Main Street, around 12:30 in the morning, multiple fights broke out in the middle of the street within 3 minutes of each other. One was on video, the result of 4 to 6 people fighting, jumping on each other in the road. It looked like multiple females entangled with their weaves and hair getting pulled out, and a North Myrtle Beach police officer also on top of one of the perpetrators, as he then dragged her along the street because she had a handful of hair and was not letting go until other officers were able to arrive on scene and finally get a handle on that mess of a situation.
8: So I see a lot of flashing lights. Was that on Main Street where the nighttime drinking establishments are located?
14: That's exactly where it's at. Yeah. So the second time in just a couple of weeks that another crazy weekend unfolded up on the North Strand. They have yet to implement any sort of curfew. Is that a reactionary or a proactive sort of tactic? It seems to have worked here in the downtown area of Myrtle Beach. Mm-hmm. Elsewhere across the country, they have implemented similar curfews. North Myrtle has yet to go forth with that, despite the fact that their officers are being put in harm's way for no reason at all.
8: I've heard they're talking about it.
14: Another viral video within a month, you would think that potentially would lead to action within the council, maybe as soon as this week. So time will tell. The Thumbs Up Guys Injury Lawyers hotline and text line is 839-9950. And, well, the first day of vacation, I woke up to breaking news, of course, and that was the fact that yes. Senator Lindsey Graham had passed away. That was all over the place on Sunday morning of last week, and I was in a hotel in Neptune Beach, Florida, grabbing a cup of coffee in the lobby. I turned my head to the left. I see the TV screen, and there was the breaking news. DJ Slide sent me that article at 3:52 in the morning on Sunday morning. And where do we go from there? Where do the Republicans go from here as this special election is set for, what, August 11th? Mm-hmm. And I was looking at the Kalshi market here this morning, and it doesn't have who will win the Republican nomination, who will run for South Carolina Senate. We heard just this morning that Representative Ralph Norman is in. Will Congressman Russell Fry simultaneously run for Senate? And if he does, should he win the House seat? Which seat would he pick, depending on how things shake out here over the next several months? I shot him a text message. It went unanswered. So, and that was on Friday of last week.
8: I'm glad you're back because you raised the question that no one has yet. And it's very interesting, and it could happen. The rules in South Carolina are if you do run for both, which you can, you then have to choose which seats you want to take. So could this be a ploy for him to win the Senate seat but keep his Congress, his seat in Congress, and then, you know, you've once again kicked the can on the senator? I don't know.
14: And that in turn would require another special election.
8: Yes. We're going to have at least two. When we talked to Drew McKissick on Friday, it's pretty much a given that we'll have a runoff.
14: And given the fact that the Independent Republic did not fare well in the primary as it relates to the gubernatorial race and the attorney general's race, will the rest of South Carolina give the green light to a congressman from the Independent Republic to then lead the state of South Carolina in the U.S. Senate?
8: I'm not thinking so. Last week, Trump did say something, a really nice shout out to Russell Fry. But since then, he's said, you know, it might be a good idea to keep Darlene.
14: And would that not be par for the course in the state of South Carolina as it relates to the pair of Senate seats held by now Tim Scott and now the sister of Senator Lindsey Graham? I say that because Senator Tim Scott was actually appointed to the position after Senator Jim DeMint walked away, and he was appointed. And then, of course, won election statewide for, I think now this is his second term in the U.S. Senate. So will the inside politics win out the day here in the state of South Carolina, or will the voters actually have a say in who the Republican nominee will be as it relates to the ballot come November? So a lot of unanswered questions coming off of the week family truckster family vacation. I have to say, it was a true summer family road trip. We played Lindsey Buckingham's Holiday Road every time we jumped in the car, and I did it one more time on the final approach back home on Saturday night, and we were bouncing our heads around and having a good old time. It was like we lived 7 days in one day for seven straight days on the road with my wife and little Sophia. Good time had by all, and a lot of memories made, no doubt about it. That's what summer vacation is all about. 6:19 here on the Hot Talk Morning Show. We'll catch up with Andrew Donaldson later on in the show. Angie Knight will be back with us, our weekly Ask a Lawyer segment with our friends from the Grand Strand Law Group.
8: Good morning. It's Monday, July 20th, and here are some of your Hot Talk News headlines. A newly uncovered lawsuit is raising more questions about how leaders at Pawleys Island Community Church handled concerns involving children more than 20 years ago. Court records show the church, then known as Pawleys Island Baptist Church, was sued in 2005 after the parents of a 13-year-old girl alleged that a former youth director sexually assaulted their daughter in 2002. The lawsuit claimed church leaders ignored warning signs about the man's behavior with female youth members and failed to remove him from his post despite repeated concerns. Both the criminal charges and the civil lawsuit against the youth director were dismissed in 2006. But the 20-year-old lawsuit is relevant as state investigators continue looking into allegations that besides the recently fired volunteer Warren Perry, other registered sex offenders were allowed to be around and interact with children at the church and its affiliated school, Pawleys Island Christian Academy. Meanwhile, Georgetown County Sheriff's investigators served a search warrant Sunday at the church and the school, looking for documents and other evidence as the investigation continues. In other news, Horry County Police are investigating what they're calling a suspicious death after officers and crime scene investigators spent much of Friday processing a home that they've only said is near Highway 90. Police have not identified the victim or said whether they're looking for any suspects, but detectives are working alongside the Horry County Coroner's Office to determine how the person died. And in Georgetown County, health officials are warning residents after a fox tested positive for rabies just north of Georgetown near Fraser Street at Plantersville Road. The South Carolina Department of Public Health is asking anyone who may have had contact with the fox or whose pets may have had contact to call the agency immediately. If your pet has unexplained bite wounds, that could be a sign of rabies exposure and should be reported to a veterinarian and the health department right away. And that's some of your Hot Talk News headlines. 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So today is going to be much like yesterday, just downright hot, humid, another heat advisory, so our low to mid-90s will feel like low to mid-100s. There's an interesting tropical depression that's formed yesterday. It's not going to affect us anytime soon, but we are keeping an eye on it. It could become Bertha down there in the Gulf of America. And our best chance to remain not associated with that, but could be coming by Thursday. So between now and then, it's just that afternoon scattered hit or miss shower that you may get lucky to have. In Pawleys Island, it is 75, and in Lewis, it's 79 at 621. Good morning.
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7: All right, rolling through the first hour on the first day of the broadcast week, July 20th, 2026. 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I think we have an 8 o'clock embargo, at least.
8: Do we have to do it these times?
7: I'm not one to follow all the rules, so
8: I almost don't want to do it because I don't like that we were given rules about when to do these giveaways.
7: At the top of the email that we received from our promotions director, you have tickets to give away for 2 concerts this week. The contest is scheduled for 8 a.m. Do we follow that or not? Because I have it on the flow sheet at 8:35.
8: At 8 a.m. we do Fox News.
7: 8 a.m. we do Fox News.
8: So I think that's just out the window, right?
7: Speaking of the Fox News update, I don't really dig into or ask what someone's politics are, especially at the workplace, outside of me and you and DJ Slide, because we work together 4 hours a day, 5 days a week on the air. But I always enjoy stepping outside, and when Trip West comes in, our traffic reporter in the mornings, he's like, I drive from 67th Avenue North here to our humble abode along Ocala Street, and for some reason I always pick up the Fox News radio update at 5:30, and by the time I open the door to get out of the car, I'm already frustrated about something in the news. And this day here on this Monday, haven't seen Tripp in over a week, and the first words out of his mouth, that mayor up in New York City is a nut job. And then it's like, and then he followed that up with, when are the hell are we just going to flatten Iran? And I'm like, wow, Tripp, I had no idea that this is where you stood on some of the issues of the day pertaining to, yes, New York City Mayor Zohran Mamdani and the ongoing conflict over in the Middle East now that 3 service members have been killed, oil back up above $90 a barrel as of this morning.
8: Gas prices up about 20 cents over yesterday.
7: It was just over $4 a gallon in Florida through the course of the week. And then I waited as long as possible to cross through Georgia and then to get into South Carolina to fill up the rental car because, man, oh, man, when we went to get the rental last Saturday, they're like, I got there later than our scheduled appointment. They're like, we've got 1 car left on the lot. And it was a Chrysler Pacifica
8: minivan.
7: So we were on a minivan summer vacation, and we needed all the room. And once I brought the car back home and the girls realized that they could bring the entire house with them in the minivan, that's exactly what they did. They brought the entire house with us for this excursion that we took through Georgia and into the Sunshine State.
8: I think that's great. You didn't want for anything. You had all of the niceties and accoutrements of home on the road.
7: We made it halfway back from Venice, Florida, and then we stopped in Savannah for our last night, and literally every hotel was booked. And by the time I got to the third place, I'm thinking to myself, well, we would just throw this minivan, pull the DJ Slide, and pull into a parking lot, and all of us will just camp out in the minivan for a few hours before we walk the beautiful grounds of downtown Savannah, Georgia. All right, it's coming up at 6:30 here on Hot Talk 99.5. Yes, concert tickets to give away a little later on in the program. Who is going to run to fill Senator Graham's spot on the November ballot? What does Cauchy say? Well, Cauchy says Russell Fry is going to run for Senator Graham's open seat now, or at least the nomination to be on the ballot, as they will face a Democrat in the upcoming November midterm election. At 6:30, let's get to Fox News here on Hot Talk 99.5.
9: Fox News, I'm CJ Papa. Ninth straight night, U.S. military strikes inside Iran.
10: According to U.S. Central Command, a variety of different targets were hit, including Iranian military command centers, surveillance sites, maritime capabilities, missile and drone launch positions, and communications networks.
9: Fox's Trey Inks in Tel Aviv. The latest action comes after three service members were killed in Jordan in an attack by Iran at the end of last week, while a fourth soldier dies in Iraq during a controlled detonation of an Iranian drone.
11: We feel very badly, but you know, those great people, those great patriots were out there fighting that Iran cannot have a nuclear weapon.
9: President Trump speaking last night at Joint Base Andrews, and Vice President J.D. Vance and his wife, Second Lady Usha Vance, welcome the birth of their fourth child on Sunday. Little boy's name, Alec Neil Vance. 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
13: I lived in California 5 years. I know all about wildfires in Southern California. I know all about predictable Santa Ana winds. I've lived through them. And I remember, you know, after I moved out of Santa Barbara, I was the poorest person in town. I didn't have any money at that point in my life, not much. And I remember, you know, I went back at some point a couple of years later, and an entire neighborhood near the Santa Inez Mountains, it was a wealthy neighborhood, was it Hope Ranch, I believe it was called, you know, had burned to the ground. Again, Gavin Newsom's communist state of California, where, you know, follow the science, follow, let's put masks on kids, let's keep kids out of in-person learning, except for his kids, they went to private school. 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He's going hanging out at the French Laundry.
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15: 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We remain accident-free in both Horry and Georgetown County, according to the State Highway Patrol. Look for a disabled vehicle on Highway 22 eastbound at Highway 90. 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
8: 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So we'll have another hot and humid day with a heat advisory kicking in once it starts to feel like about 100, which just shouldn't be much longer than, I don't know, 10 a.m. or so. We'll have a low to mid-90s for the actual high. And tonight, again, our low temperature is about what it is right now, and it's not that low with the humidity. It's 78 in Longs, and in Sikasti, it is 80, and already feels warmer than that at 6:34. Good morning.
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7: All right, at 6:38 here on the Hot Talk Morning Show. Appreciate the early texts on the Thumbs Up Guys Injury Lawyer Hotline and Text Line at 839-9950. Miss Rita wants to know where her tickets are at, DJ Slide. Apparently she won some concert tickets last week, and she gave us her email again just in case you wanted to follow up on that, because I know that you're her holder, and you basically are the funnel that comes through the airwaves between you and Aunt Rita.
25: Aunt Rita knows that she's connected, and she's already been taken care of without even asking. And I don't want to get a phone call from Mr. Ray. And if she called Mr. Ray, she would know. You said DJ Slide, stop asking. It's already taken care of.
7: All right. So, Miss Rita, it's already taken care of.
25: And all listeners, I give them all instructions when they get their tickets as to where to get them. They probably don't remember, so I don't mind them asking again. But, yes, I tell them on the phone, your tickets will be emailed to you. I verify the email address again that's in the computer, and I make sure that they all know this.
7: Yeah, essentially, we get the tickets from the promoter of the concert, and up until we receive those tickets, we then pass them along to the necessary emails.
25: Exactly, and then on top of that, our promotions director usually will verify the email address by calling the winner and saying, this is your email address, I want to make sure you get your tickets.
7: Richard in North Myrtle Beach says that you accidentally gave Rita's tickets to him, and he's not giving them back. I want to see, another fight up in North Myrtle Beach. Leanne, you were just watching the video that went viral from over the weekend up in North Myrtle. Some initial thoughts on what you just witnessed?
8: I am glad that the one woman who was tackled by cops and then dragged across the street by her, was it by her hair or her arm? I'm not sure. I'm glad she had on more clothes than the other women involved in the fight. So she didn't get as much road rash as some of the other girls would have.
25: I don't get about this hair thing, because if you grab somebody by their hair that they paid for, you have an enemy for life. And I always say this all the time. I just don't get it. Are you aware that you can grow hair and nails?
7: Yes.
25: You don't have to buy it from, I don't want to say.
7: The beauty store?
25: I don't want to say. Yeah.
8: Okay. Now hang on a second there, Sly. You can't really criticize what women
25: I'm not
8: do with their
25: that.
8: Hair and
25: I'm
8: nails.
25: Just asking a question.
8: It doesn't matter that we can grow it ourselves. If we want to look a certain way, we can also use, you know, all of the things that you could sew in and type in and tie in.
25: We are from the same area of Eastern North Carolina. Do you remember a time when women used to sit around and do each other's hair in the living room, in the kitchen? But all this other stuff, and that's what I'm saying. I'm not saying that they shouldn't do it, because trust me when I tell you, I've had to do it too. I've had to, because I have a daughter, and when she asks for stuff, they want it, you have to pay for it. So I just said, look, I'm going to pay for this, because none of these boys are going to ask for any favors. But at

0: Dolly Parton always wears wigs.
1: I mean, even my mother, who signed for my tour bus, which had 1,000,000 miles on it, when I got it, asked for some money for her hair. Guess what? I'm paying for it.
0: That's right.
1: Not only that.
0: Don't ask questions about why it costs so much either.
1: I didn't.
0: It really does cost that much. We're not pocketing it and going somewhere.
1: I didn't care what it cost. She wanted it. She got it because she was a mother. She was a good mom. She ran a business. She helped my dad out. She helped me out. She signed for my first tour bus and huge concert system. So guess what? She can get what she wants, but I just don't get it. I mean, you know, you got to buy hair.
2: Well, you buy the hair, and then you have a couple of drinks, and all hell breaks loose, and the first thing you do is go for the hair, of course. Mm-hmm. Which brings me to another question, because the last fight that took place up in North Myrtle Beach, there were a number of people arrested, and there were predominantly female, those who were taken into custody. And is it just an algorithm thing, something that pops up? You click on one video, next thing you know, seven more videos follow that feature females, embracing one another in some sort of brawl or some type of mob chaos. What's the deal with women getting in more fights?
0: I don't know why women are fighting.
2: I know that obviously the young men, they bring guns and then shoot each other. So at least they're going old school here and just fist fighting in the middle of the streets at 12:30 in the morning on Main Street in North Myrtle and not pulling out guns and shooting each other. So I guess we've got that going for us. But what is it with the females? Is it a baby mama drama sort of thing? Is it just, you don't look at my man, I don't touch your man sort of thing? Or is it just irate women who are then encouraged, and maybe the elbow bumping goes on with the guys? They stir up the drama and then watch the females fight one another? Is it like a female fight club sort of thing? I've got all sorts of questions.
0: Know. It's like in Landman when...
2: Slides back attentive again.
0: When Landman's son gets beaten up nearly to death by the three guys that he didn't work with all of them, but two of them were on the same crew with him at Patch. But he just gets beaten up because he was talking to one of their friends' wives. And you might have said something wrong.
2: You saw the first few episodes of Landman then, season one.
0: I took the time while you were on vacation to get into Landman so that I can get with the program and know what life is really all about.
1: No, they were upset with him because on his first day of work, all of them got blown up. And then
2: They got dead, and he was there.
0: But he was on the truck looking for a 24-inch wrench, so it wasn't his fault. He was doing what he's told.
1: Right, but they didn't want to hear that. These guys were, they were doing things for the cartel that he wasn't supposed to be doing. But on top of that, he wanted to apologize for what happened because he felt bad about it. Mm-hmm. So when he goes over there to explain to the family about what was going on, he felt bad about it. The mother of the guy who was head of the crew invited him in and said, have some food. Mm-hmm. So he's sitting there on the couch, and this girl cries on his shoulder. But they're mad about this because the girl's been by herself for almost a week. They ain't done nothing for her. But all of a sudden, he goes over there, and she asks him, he volunteers to cut the grass. He ain't thinking about nothing else. He just feels bad about it. And then here comes this guy in his El Camino and wants to say, do this, that, and the third. He said, look, man, I'm going to tell you something. Point a gun at me again and see what happens.
2: Mm.
1: So I'm like, I just, like I said.
0: The point is, for Landman, that you could be saying something to the wrong person at the wrong time, looking at them the wrong way. Maybe those people are feeling some certain type of way and you don't know, and you just happen to catch them at a bad moment. But that's how easy. A light can switch.
1: I see it all the time. And I'm going to tell you right now, I never get how women don't respect each other enough not to pull each other's hair
2: they're
1: out.
2: They're worse than men, dude.
1: I mean, I'm telling you, listen, and it always starts, you know what? The queer thing is, it always starts somehow with two girls having a disagreement, and then they try to break it up, and next thing you know, her brother, her boyfriend, her guy, see the other guy, and then next thing you know, the guys are going at it, and then that's when the shots come out.
2: Mm.
1: It's like, it always escalates.
2: Yeah, North Myrtle Beach has a mess on their hands when it comes to the after party or the after midnight shenanigans that has taken up some headlines. I haven't seen any headlines on this just yet, just a viral video.
0: We've had so much else going on. Mm. But would it matter if they had a curfew? All of those people looked over 18 to me.
2: Well, you just put a blanket curfew on. Bars are closing at midnight.
0: Oh, they can't do that. The Sky Bar would... No,
2: That same bar that is facing all different sorts of criticism from the city for...
0: But I'm sure they pay all kind of tax money.

0: money to the city.
1: Tax money, and if they're fined because they're in violation of a noise ordinance, they're then paying the fee back to the town, or the city in this case, for violation of some of the terms that have been put in place over the last number of years. Or when can you then declare it a nuisance, right? Aren't there? I'm sure there's some levers that
0: they would. I don't think they would ever do that. It's part of the appeal. We just need to get people to behave when they're hanging out there.
1: Well, good luck with that. Nothing good happens after midnight, which is why DJ Slide no longer goes clubbing after midnight without either multiple security guards and a Kevlar vest, and or he's retired the Kevlar and his security because he doesn't do gigs that carry over into the next day. Right, DJ Slide? You are out on the club scene these days.
2: I'm out on the club scene, but I end up trying to get out. They pull me back in. There's always somebody who's having an event, and guess what? I try. Listen. Here's the thing, and I feel bad for North Myrtle Beach because of the way things happen. Because if you go down there, you can see it. There's things going on, and next thing you know, there's a fight in front of a club or in the middle of the street. But they don't look at all the underlying stuff that's going on. If you drive on the street, you take a look. Joe and I can see exactly what's going on.
1: Just amazing. How different a place can be within just a few hours, right? Because I could walk around with my family at 5:30, 6:30, 7:30 at night on that same block and feel as safe as can be, even with my head on a swivel, just to keep an eye on anyone or anything that's going on that may put me and my family in danger. But just fast forward 3-4 more hours, and you're home, tucked in bed, sleeping nice and peacefully, and then all hell breaks loose, and you're like, dang, I was there like 3 hours ago.
0: So I don't go out and party anymore myself, so I can't tell you what they're doing in downtown Myrtle Beach.
1: I think
0: that if you're instead of a curfew, since we know it really, I don't think they should shut down every business after a certain hour, but what if they had a law, an ordinance that said if you stay open after 11 p.m., you would be required to hire X number of police officers to help, not security, but police, and it's your responsibility as the business to pay for them to be there.
1: And most of the time, good club, bar, business owners will hire off-duty police officers to conduct security and to be in constant contact with those on duty. So if they're not necessarily going to get involved because it's spilling out in the middle of the street, within just a few seconds, they can make that call and have the necessary response needed.
0: I tell you what. If they had drones flying all up and down Main Street, I think people would think twice.
2: Well, this is the thing. Like I said, when you're in a nightclub situation and you got all these security guards and off-duty police officers at the club is highly secure. But when they leave there, they're out in the middle of the street or they're on their way to the after party. Say they go to a restaurant that's open all night long. Now there's no security, and now that there's nobody doing whatever, and they've all starting to get high from all the stuff they've been doing while they were at the bar, whether it be alcohol or whether they're doing illegal drugs, all the stuff accumulates at that spot, and that's where the powder keg occurs. Mm-hmm. And then you got all these people that are half-dressed, they're partying, they're smoking, they're having a good time. I don't know where you're from. And somebody's, it's just a crazy situation, and you got all this stuff going on at the same time. How I used to eliminate that is to make sure that I was not responsible for that. And in North Carolina, you can't hire off-duty police officers. Here, you have to have SLED-certified security.
1: I mean, that's why I enjoyed hanging on the Gulf Coast of Florida with all the white hairs through the entirety of the week. Well, one, the bars close at like 10 o'clock at night. And then two, you're sitting in a half-empty tiki bar at 10 o'clock at night.
0: Yeah.
1: And you're just enjoying yourself. There's peace. There's calm. The parking lot is half empty. You can just stroll out onto the beach without any, riffraff causing any trouble. I felt like a 65-year-old man for the better part of last week.
0: So basically, just make North Myrtle Beach a 55 and older community, and everything will get better.
1: Well, half of the place already is a 55-plus community. It's the fact that I don't know whether it's because it's such an easy drive from elsewhere here on the East Coast, right off the 95 corridor. A very different demographic living there on the Gulf Coast of the Sunshine State as compared to what we see coming into town on any given weekend. And yes, another weekend where a viral brawl has taken over social media there up on the North Strand. Haven't seen much news of this just yet, but I'm sure it's Monday. I will start to hear a little bit more as the reporters get back into their TV studios to bring us the news of the day the way we do each and every morning for 4 hours a day, 5 days a week. It's 6:51 here on Hot Talk 99.5.
0: Good morning for Monday, July 20th. Here are a few of your Hot Talk news headlines. Protesters picketed outside Pawleys Island Community Church demanding accountability and arrest Sunday morning. And their longtime pastor, Don Williams, and his wife, the director of the Christian Academy School, Jenny Williams, and several church elders all stepped down over the weekend as investigators continued digging into potential wrongdoing there. But it was more than a protest that forced their resignations. Parents and teachers have taken the controversy to court with a new lawsuit seeking more than $25 million, claiming the church and its affiliated school knowingly allowed registered sex offender Warren Perry to volunteer around children for years, failed to tell parents about his criminal history, and failed to protect students. The lawsuit also seeks class action status for other families who may have been affected and comes as Georgetown County Sheriff's investigators served a search warrant Sunday at the church and academy, where they're seeking documents and other evidence related to the ongoing investigation. In Surfside Beach, leaders have gotten their first detailed look at what caused the cyber incident earlier this year that led to the fraudulent transfer of nearly $545,000. A confidential report prepared for the town's insurance company is tied to pending legal matters and has not been released publicly. Town leaders say they've requested a second version of the report with attorney-client privileged information removed and plan to release that version to the public. They're also evaluating additional cybersecurity measures to help prevent a similar incident. And South Carolina lawmakers return to the negotiating table Tuesday as the state budget stalemate stretches into a third week. The six-member budget conference committee, made up of three House members and three senators, is scheduled to meet again in Columbia tomorrow to hash out hundreds of millions of dollars in local spending projects and expanded property tax relief for seniors. Until a compromise is reached, South Carolina is operating under last year's budget, which means delays for statewide state employee and teacher pay raises. And that's some of your Hot Talk News headlines. 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If you've got unwanted furry guests, call the Snake Chaser, your professional nuisance wildlife removal expert at 902-5706 or go to thesnakechaser.com. We might have an ever so slight chance of a scattered afternoon shower, but most of us is just going to be hot and humid. Our high in the low to mid 90s, and another heat advisory means it will feel like low to mid hundreds. Tonight, again, like this morning, our temperature will barely get below 80, and this is going to be the pattern for the next couple of days before a better chance of rain moves into the picture by Thursday. As you're waking up, like I said, it'll slap you in the face, that humidity. It is 75 in Litchfield, and in Little River, it is 79 at 6:53. Good morning.
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2: It's the request from Brian from Burgess. 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
1: All right, coming off the weekend as we get ready to celebrate 1 hour in the books, approaching 7 o'clock, you mentioned Landman, and actually I caught a podcast with Billy Bob Thornton just the other day, and he was speaking with Howie Mandel, and they were talking about celebrities and the influence and whether or not they should encourage people or get involved in the political scene. And Billy Bob Thornton's like, you know what? I'd rather share more about my personal struggles in life than to tell somebody who to vote for.
0: Exactly.
1: Like, hey, I deal with anxiety. You know, I have OCD or whatever it might be. I'd rather speak to young people about those sorts of things when it comes to mental health struggles rather than dive into the politics of the day. And he says, you know what? When I do speak to young people about those sorts of things, the dialogue opens up very quickly. And then those kids feel like they have a space to vent whatever frustrations they may have rather than just go right to the political news and fodder of the day. Billy Bob in 2028.
0: I just, every time I see him, I can't help but think about the time that he was with Angelina Jolie. He was crazy.
1: Drinking each other's blood and all that sort of stuff. to each their own inside their own home. Maybe some of our influencers out there would be better suited to follow his line of thinking as compared to what we typically see day to day out there on the social media channels.
12: Another night of American bombing in Iran. I'm Dave Anthony, Fox News. A ninth night in a row.
13: Iran has been very, very badly damaged. They've lost everything almost militarily.
12: And President Trump is also calling the four American troops killed in recent days patriots.
13: Throughout their fighting that Iran cannot have a nuclear weapon.
12: The War Department's identified two of the soldiers killed in an Iranian attack in Jordan Friday. Army First Lieutenant Tyler Fien from Eva Beach, Hawaii, and Private Isabella Gonzalez from Carrollton, Texas. The third soldier's missing. Remains, though, have been found. Another service member killed Saturday in Iraq. Britain is about to get a new leader.
14: I'm about to visit His Majesty the King to offer my resignation and close the book on my time as Prime Minister.
12: His replacement will be Andy Burnham, who will meet with King Charles this hour. Burnham has been critical of President Trump, but Fox's Jeff Paul reports from London.
15: Burnham is also drawing a bit of praise from President Trump. After report service, Burnham will announce plans for new oil and gas drilling in the North Sea. The president saying the people of Aberdeen in Scotland are dancing in the streets because the new Prime Minister, Andy Burnham, has stated that he will be opening up all the way the invaluable North Sea oil. It is one of the greatest sources of quality oil on earth.
12: Now, speaking of oil, prices barely moving this morning, but they've risen lately. So gas is $4 a gallon today. That's AAA's national average for regular, 13 cents more than a week ago. They keep celebrating a World Cup championship in Spain.
16: A cacophony of car horns and firecrackers on the streets of Madrid, Spain. Becoming soccer's world champions for only the second time, a cause for national celebration. An altogether different atmosphere in Argentina's capital, Buenos Aires. Officers hit by stones, rioters run from police gunfire and water cannons.
12: That's Jonathan Savage. Spain beat Argentina 1-0. 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
20: 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Look for heavier traffic volume on Highway 501 at Myrtle Ridge and Bypass 17 at Mr. Joe White. Just a reminder, a portion of University Boulevard is closed from West Chanticleer Drive to Highway 544. If you see an accident or have traffic news we need to know about, pull over and text us at 843-839-9950. 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
0: 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We've got a slight chance of a scattered afternoon shower. It's more likely, they say, along the coast than further inland. And the temperature, well, it'll be the reverse. It'll be low 90s at the coast and mid-90s inland, but we'll all have another heat advisory. It's going to feel like 100 or more, no matter where you are this afternoon. Overnight, still only getting down to a little below 80, and this is going to be patterned through Wednesday before a chance of rain, a real chance, moves into the picture on Thursday. It is 77 in Gallivan's Ferry, 76 in Carolina Forest at 7:03. Good morning.
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2: Breaking it down. It's Monday. Are you ready for the breakdown? Here we go. Break it down.
1: All right, rocking and rolling. It's 7:08 here on the Hot Talk Morning Show. 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As Leanne just mentioned, hot, humid, low to mid-90s once again today. Will we see a shower or two? Well, it looks like later on in the week we may see a few pop-up showers and storms. I got to say, I know it was really hot last week over in our neck of the woods, but down in Florida with some cloud cover, the typical mid-afternoon thunderstorms, it wasn't that hot, relatively speaking. I mean, we've been dealing with heat wave after heat wave, and I get it. It's the middle of the summer here in the south, but we're talking low 90s in Florida, with mid-low 70s at night. Mm-hmm. It was rather comfortable for this time of year. Down that way.
0: Good. I'm glad you had decent weather. And you're right. If as the word gets out how awesome Florida is, more people keep going there.
1: More people are going there, though property values are dropping just a bit. And dependent on where you are in the state, there's some growth. In other areas, not so much. But for you 55 older folks who feel like you've been overpriced and priced out of our area, and granted, you're not going to live near the beach, you're going to live in like Ocala or the Villages, mm-hmm. or somewhere in the middle of the state, looking at homes in the mid twos.
0: For you shopping?
1: 250s. I was just looking at all the billboards out okay. there. We're looking at 250, 300 for, I don't know, a 2,100 foot square house. I mean, that's not too bad.
0: No.
1: If you want to live in a 55 older type community hours away from the beach, but they are available out that way. Now, granted, you throw in the condo market, insurance rates, you mix in HOA fees, mm-hmm. and all the other things, and then that $250,000 house turns into a $300,000 house.
0: Oh, well, you heard that last week they added impact fees, so now all of the houses here are getting more expensive in Horry County.
1: So, and I did see a petition. I don't know if it was fake news or not, and just some random post on social media, a petition. People want a 10-year moratorium on building throughout parts of the independent republic of the county. And I'm like, that sounds all good and all. All right. But what happens on the back end of 10-year moratorium homes?
0: Oh,
1: like single-family homes.
0: That'll never happen.
1: It'll never happen. But just hypothetically, let's just play devil's advocate. Mm-hmm. What would come of a 10-year moratorium on new home construction of the area?
0: I'll tell you exactly what would happen. The house that you already paid so much for will be worth double. I mean, if you want to double, that means your property taxes will also double if you want to go there.
1: You want to price out more people? Mm-hmm. That's one way to do it. In addition to, a tax base that would stay stagnant, it would not grow, which, the common man would think the larger the tax base grows. Yes, the more need for services, or at least that's the ask that your elected right. officials will have. But at the end of the day, you know, more money going into the pot, which, you know, in the eyes of someone who lives on a budget would then say, oh, we've got more money coming to the pot. That's a good thing for us. Mm-hmm. That means less of a burden on us who are already here. So there are a lot of different things that come with that. You know, will the roads ever catch up with the growth that we're seeing? Well, I'm from the state of New Jersey, and I can give you a hard no yeah. on that. Though, as I was driving on I-95 this past weekend, I did see and drive over the bridge above Lake Marion, which is going to be replaced
0: right.
1: through funding that Senator Graham had secured. And news this week that the South Carolina Department of Transportation has opened up a comment period for the replacement of many bridges on I-95 through Dillon and in Florence counties.
0: What comment can you make about it? It needs
1: yeah,
0: to be replaced.
1: Yeah, do it, right? Note, and I know it's not local per se or even in the state, but you and I were talking about this a while back. One of my most favorite beaches on the East Coast is in New Hanover County. That's Wrightsville Beach. And essentially, you go onto the island over the drawbridge, and then there are two smaller bridges that go to the north and south end of the island, and they're getting ready to replace both of the secondary bridges, which is going to cause an absolute mess up that way. And I don't know that I'll go to the beach at all that way for the next 7 to 8 years once they begin
0: exactly.
1: construction on those two replacement bridges.
0: They're also supposed to be working on the first, that intersection that takes you over to the beach causeway. What is that intersection? It's like Military Cutoff Road.
1: Yes,
0: and,
1: yes. Military Cutoff and Eastwood
0: Road. That yeah, that one. Oh. Yeah, that would be awful if they had a project there. And then once you get past that, you got one bridge. And once you get past that, got it.
1: Two other bridges. Yeah.
0: What's that going to do to the businesses there? They're trying to figure that out.
1: Yeah, and I don't know that there's an easy fix to that issue. But I was talking with somebody up that way yesterday, and they're like, yeah, did you hear about all these replacement bridge conversations? And I'm like, I caught wind of it, and what a mess that's going to be up that way. Speaking of the beach, our friends over at Surfside Beach, of course, are coming to grips with the fact that, this cybercrime incident that we've been talking about for months on end, apparently the elected officials in the Family Beach have received a, quote, confidential report from insurance investigators as the count continues to try and figure out how this all went down. Who's going to make who whole? It all comes down to $545,000 that never made it to a contractor based over in North Carolina. Mayor Robert Krause said the report was received after a town council meeting last week. What did you make of this? Was this a topic of conversation while I was gone?
0: Well, yes.
1: Of course it was.
0: Of course it was. The report, we don't really know what this official report says. It's from the insurance company. We don't know if it's the town's insurance company or Wildcat Construction's insurance company, but a report has been given. They've told little about it because attorney-client privilege. They have to have it rewritten for public consumption, blah, blah, blah, blah, blah. And they think they won't tell us what it says, but they say it leads them to believe that they are right in their suspicion or belief that it's not the town who did anything wrong. It was Wildcat who was compromised, and their email was the problem. And the town just did what they always do, pay bills.
1: Just pay the bill and don't ask questions, even though we never had paid a bill to this contractor through an email invoice every time we've written an old school check.
0: Right.
1: To said contractor, but this time was different. We fell for the scam, and now the contractor is out $545,000. The town paid $545,000 to a scammer.
0: Yes,
1: basically.
0: We took a look at the actual paperwork, the bill, the application, and certificate for payment. Looks fake to me, but I guess, you know, you're busy. You're paying a lot of bills. It's only $500,000. Why would you take the time to look at this twice? I don't know.
1: Apparently, the Wall Street Journal has picked up on this as well. And
0: that's the other thing. The town's not saying too much because they don't want to spoil the Wall Street Journal article.
1: The town does not try to withhold info, but we all have to realize that municipalities can be lawsuit targets, says the mayor. Mm-hmm. Putting out too much info or making speculative comments that may be found to be incorrect later can add to the risk of a potential suit. My hope is that the reports we have been referencing will put this issue to rest in the near future. Quote, unquote. He made it quick, by the way, on his social media page.
0: Yeah, it said I'll be brief, and then it was... Too long.
1: A 7-page
0: didn't read
1: email.
0: Yeah, I actually did read it, and I can't get that time of my life back. We'll say that this past weekend, very busy at the beach, definitely down on the south end, and a lot of tourists so upset. They didn't realize that the beach was going to be a construction zone with beach renourishment. It was from about 6th Avenue South to 6th Avenue North, the heart of the family beach. Some folks don't like being told, well, you should have known. You should. The information was out there.
1: Well, particularly if you plan a vacation months ahead of time, like, mm-hmm. hey, we booked this beach house because they get booked rather quickly throughout this time.
0: And Surfside, the houses that people go back to year after year must be booked 51 mm-hmm. weeks before you're going to be there.
1: Usually, right. And I'm not sure. I remember when we used to vacation a lot in the Outer Banks, and that's exactly what would happen. At the end of the week, you could re-up on that house. Mm-hmm. You have first dibs at the same week mm-hmm. in the same house for next year. You have to pony up a couple of dollars for a down payment, but then you're locked in. And mm-hmm. who knows what may happen next year. Granted, we live in a hurricane region, so anything could pop up. But this is a man-made thing, right, when it comes to beach renourishment. And you're putting down your hard-earned money, a couple of $1,000 is your down mm-hmm. payment, and then 6 months before, you got to pretty much pay half. And then when you get there, you got to settle up with whatever is still owed on that before you go vacation.
0: Quick story, without too much detail. I encountered a man with a prosthetic leg who did not know that the beach was going to be closed where he was staying, which also meant the beach services were closed. So he always hires someone to set up the umbrella and the chairs for him right outside of where he always stays. And he can't walk a few blocks to the nearest beach access. Mm. I just don't know that they've handled it correctly, but it is what it is.
1: Well, if you're one of those disenfranchised vacationers who randomly throws on the radio while you're on vacation and are tuned in, I have a few numbers that you could reach out to, and they'll tell you exactly what Leanne just made mention of. You should have known all of this before you came on vacation. When you booked that house a year ago, you should have known that the Army Corps of Engineers was ready to dump more sand on the Grand Strand from Cherry Grove all the way down
0: to
1: Surfside.
0: For your Florida vacation, you sure looked it up first, didn't you?
1: No, I didn't.
0: What?
1: Granted, Florida, there's a beach every other town. It's the entire peninsula that is Florida, and they were actually doing beach renourishment just off Venice Beach, right between Venice and Tacoma's Beach, mm-hmm. and it's where we watched a couple of the sunsets, beautiful West Coast sunsets, by the way. But they must do it differently down in Florida, and maybe because it's on the Gulf, less with the ocean, and mm-hmm. I don't know in terms of waves and the strength of the tides or whatever it might be. But they had big barges. They were all lined up perpendicular to the shoreline, and they were dumping on sand, but we were not caught up in any equipment or shutdowns from one access to the other. Mm-hmm. And I'm just wondering if they do it differently down that way along the West Coast as compared to what we have here on the East Coast.
0: I think that the projects themselves can be done differently. Think about it. In Florida, they're probably just shoring things up for the impending hurricane that's bound to come around. Here, they're trying to build the beach so it'll be nice and wide for the next few years, hopefully.
1: And then one winter storm comes and swallows all of the sand once again.
0: Last week, everyone was finding crazy amounts of shark's teeth and all kind of other teeth. And yeah, that's the good thing about beach renourishment.
1: We did a little shark tooth hunting over the week as well down that way. But yeah, I understand the frustration. I'd be pissed mm-hmm. if I spent $10,000 on a beach house right there
0: You'd be
1: in Surfside
0: mad at
1: or anywhere.
0: Yourself that you didn't do your due diligence.
1: I'd be pissed
0: and
1: at someone.
0: Up, right?
1: I don't know that I'd be
0: mm-hmm.
1: looking in the mirror saying, I'm at fault for this. But you would think that when you go to the different realty groups, management companies, or even a town Facebook page mm-hmm. or a government page, that prompt would pop up right immediately and guide you into anywhere you want to go.
0: Booking a hotel and the pool's going to be closed for that time period. You say the pool will be out of service. A big banner across the homepage right there where you make your reservation.
1: So some disgruntled vacationers. Mm. As you said, this week, this past week, was just as busy as the 4th of July week when it came to tourists looking to get a week or two in before the kids get back to school as we get ready to turn the calendar to August.
0: I felt like every vehicle either said New York, Pennsylvania, or West Virginia this weekend.
1: Well, That's par for the course on any given day of the week, not only on the Grand Strand, but throughout the many secondary roads that take you through the county, because they're house shopping right now. New York, New Jersey, and yes, the Mountain State of West Virginia. All right, at 7:21, we'll catch up with Andrew Donaldson at the top of the 8 o'clock hour from ordinary-times.com. Concert tickets to give away in the next hour as well. Stay tuned for that. 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
0: Good morning. It is Monday, July 20th, and here are some of your Hot Talk News headlines. Another story of animal cruelty, this time in Horry County, after police say they arrested three people when they discovered dozens of neglected animals during a month-long investigation into the goings-on at a property on Rainbow Drive in Longs, where investigators say they rescued multiple dogs living in unsafe conditions. The dogs have been turned over to a North Carolina rescue organization for treatment and care. The late Lindsey Graham's vacant U.S. Senate seat will soon officially have at least three contenders, the latest of which is South Carolina Congressman Ralph Norman of Rock Hill. The special Republican primary is set for August 11th, and a runoff would be later next month if no candidate wins a majority. If Norman were to ultimately win the Senate seat, he would have to resign from the House shortly before being sworn in as a U.S. senator, which would create a vacancy in the 5th District that would likely be filled through a special election. If Ralph Norman does not become the Republican nominee, he'd continue serving in the House through the duration of his term ending January 2027. Greenville businessman Mark Lynch and Marine Colonel and former SCDEW Director Duke Buckner have already declared their intentions to run for Graham's seat as well. And Highway 31 is moving closer to expanding at both ends of Horry County, although drivers will have to be patient. We told you last week that county leaders are nearing final approval of an extension of Highway 31 to the south end of the Grand Strand through the 2,000-acre Pine Ridge Tract between Highway 707 and Highway 17 bypass. Officials haven't announced when construction on that southern extension would begin. Meanwhile, the northern extension from Highway 9 to the North Carolina state line is also moving ahead, with one of the biggest questions still unanswered: exactly where will the road go once it reaches Brunswick County? Both states' DOTs recently abandoned their preferred route, which would have upgraded part of Highway 17 into a freeway and connected Highway 31 to Highway 17 southwest of Shallotte near North Carolina Highway 904. After public feedback, a new alternative is yet to be presented to the public, but officials expect environmental studies to wrap up next year, with right-of-way acquisition to follow and construction still targeted to begin in 2029. And that's some of your Hot Talk News headlines. 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You can learn more at grltnmb.com. It's another hot, humid day, just like yesterday. Some of us, maybe less than 20% of us, will have the chance for a scattered, isolated shower. No real accumulation expected until maybe Thursday. Between now and then, just hot and humid. Another heat advisory this afternoon, so our high in the low to mid-90s will feel like low to mid-hundreds. It is 80 in Surfside Beach and at the Myrtle Beach International Airport, 81 at 7:24. Good morning.

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2: Hey, this is Dave for the Snake Chaser. I've been telling you for a while now that since things have warmed up, a lot of the animals outside are busy making babies. They're also looking for shade and looking to nest. If they can do that inside your house, they're going to do that. So watch out for them in your attic, in your crawl space, or between your underpinning. 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Also, we're getting busy this time of the year are some of the cold-blooded reptiles. Alligators, snakes, they love to get out and get busy this time of the year as well. I saw a video on the Snake Chaser Facebook page last week about a snake that was just crawling straight up a tree. And we're not talking about a small snake. We're talking about a big daddy snake. And you know, if I saw that at my house, I would not be happy. But apparently, the snakes will climb straight up the trees to try to find insects, cicadas, and all the other things that are up there. And they also will hang around where bird feeders are. So if you got bird feeders, they're not going to eat the bird seed, but they're going to eat the small little animals that are around eating the bird seed, including birds. So bird seeds will bring snakes around as well. If you need more information, call the Snake Chaser, thesnakechaser.com. 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
9: Yes.
10: All right, 728 here on the Hot Talk Morning Show. So the World Cup is finally over following yesterday's final that had Spain outlast Argentina 1-0 in extra time. Hard to believe in the history of the World Cup that Spain has won just two World Cups, and they both have come in the last 12 years. Their first one, 16 years, I guess, 2010, and now again here in 2026. President Trump looked completely out of place, by the way, on the platform, and then would not walk away from Spain as they were getting ready for their monumental picture, lifting the trophy that they typically do on stage at the 50-yard line. But yeah, he just looked a little out of place, and the whole Americanization of the World Cup final, which featured the national anthem of the host country, which has never happened before, along with a 30-minute halftime show featuring Justin Bieber.
11: I heard the song. That was good.
10: I made it to the grocery store and back during halftime and missed like the opening 2 minutes of the second half, so I wasn't really engaged in what went on during the halftime show. But nonetheless, the, what was it, 6 weeks of soccer that dominated the sports headlines finally over with Spain capturing the World Cup title. I was more engaged in the Open Championship across the pond that had Ryan Fox birdie his 18th hole, the 72nd hole of the Open Championship to win the final major of the year. This is the second golfer who has won the Myrtle Beach Classic, to then shoot up the rankings as it relates to the top tier of the PGA Tour.
11: That's good news for the Classic.
10: Yes, it is. Chris Goddard Nader up a few years back, and he was amongst the top-ranked golfers in the world over the last few seasons, and now Ryan Fox, the Open champion from yesterday. So that was much of the news surrounding the world of sports from this past weekend. It's 7:30 right now here on Hot Talk 99.5.
9: Fox News. I'm Chris Foster. More airstrikes in Iran.
12: A ninth consecutive night of U.S. strikes hit Iran overnight. According to CENTCOM, military command centers, surveillance sites, and maritime positions were among the targets that were hit in those strikes. This is taking place after three U.S. service members were killed by an Iranian ballistic missile attack in Jordan on Friday. A fourth soldier was killed in northern Iraq during a controlled detonation of an unexploded Iranian drone.
9: Fox's Trey Yinks. Andy Burns becomes the seventh British prime minister in 10 years today, the new Labour Party leader taking over after Keir Starmer formally informs King Charles of his resignation.
13: I'm about to visit His Majesty the King to offer my resignation and close the book on my time as prime minister. My work is done.
9: Burnham then visits the King and is asked to form a new government. America's listening to Fox News.
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14: 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We are currently accident-free along the Grand Strand. Look for heavier traffic volume on Highway 501 at Myrtle Ridge and Bypass 17 at Mr. Joe White. Just a reminder, a portion of University Boulevard is closed from West Chanticleer Drive to Highway 544. If you see an accident or have traffic news we need to know about, pull over and text us at 843-839-9950. That's 843-839-9950. 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
11: Hey, thanks, Trip. Today we will have another heat advisory. So a repeat of yesterday and the day before that. Low to mid-90s for the actual highs. Going to feel like 100 or more for most all of us. And overnight, we'll cool off again to upper 70s at best. About a 20% shot at some hit or miss showers. And no real mention of some accumulating rainfall until about Thursday, currently in the forecast. It is 79 in Sacristy and 80 in Garden City at 7:32. Good morning.
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10: 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The Thumbs Up Guys Injury Lawyers Hotline and Text Line 839-9950. Just to piggyback off of the Hot Talk Sports segment from a moment ago, one of our texters says, I thought it was kind of ironic that the halftime show for the World Cup was completely in English, but the halftime show for the Super Bowl was entirely in the Spanish language.
11: Well, that is actually a great observation. They brought in a Spanish-speaking halftime show to introduce American football to the world. And so why, if they're trying to get Americans to love football, they should bring English in for us, right?
10: So I think it was Justin Bieber, a few other people who were performing. Madonna, was she out
11: Madonna,
10: there yesterday?
11: Yeah.
10: And actually, she was spotted sitting or standing right behind the First Lady in Trump's suite yesterday at the big air conditioner that is known as MetLife Stadium up in the swamplands of New Jersey. Yes, it was Madonna, Brian Kilmeade, among a few other well-known celebrities and news people who were sharing parts of the box with President Trump during yesterday's World Cup final. All right, so the mess continues in Iran. Leanne, let me ask you. Mm-hmm. We have the most powerful military on earth. We've bombed the hell out of Iran for 4 months. President Trump says that their Air Force, their Navy, and nearly all of their missile capabilities are destroyed. So how is Iran still capable of hitting U.S. bases in the Middle East right now?
11: Because we truly have not taken out everything yet. We haven't. I think he says as much in one of his interviews. There's still a lot of infrastructure that they've kept in place because they know how badly it would destroy their economy, their country. I don't know, as I'm beginning to think about it, if it's true that they have a nuclear weapon or they're trying to build one, and they do hate Israel and they would do anything. We know they will hurt their other Muslim neighbors around them. They will do anything to get rid of Israel. I'm kind of scared for that because it would affect the entire world if they did something to take Israel off the map.
10: So do we flatten the entire country or do we hit serious infrastructure there, which would then put millions upon millions of people in a position where they would not have
11: exactly
10: the necessary infrastructure to operate day to day in the middle of a war-torn country?
11: It's like in Landman. Even though they are all fighting in Iran, if we were to do something to their oil pipeline, we are cutting off oil, a percentage of the entire oil that doesn't go through the Straits of Hormuz, that goes through pipelines in from their actual country up into, I don't know, all of those Anistans to Russia.
10: What's the proper term there?
11: I don't know. Former parts of the Soviet Republic? I don't know.
10: I think two things can be true at the same time, and I think President Trump is speaking out of both sides of his mouth because our success has likely been overstated, right? That being said, we were told, about a year ago that the nuclear program had completely been obliterated. But then earlier this year, when we attacked Iran to restart this whole thing, it was because that obliterated program was an imminent threat. So if it was under rubble, miles and miles of rubble, as we were told a year ago, Would we be in this situation if he then saw this as an imminent threat? And on top of that, Iran, known for, like many other Middle Eastern countries that lean towards terrorism and wanting to see the obliteration of their neighbors, that they hide a lot of this stuff underground. So we may have wiped out surface level artillery and other operating systems there, that radar systems of that nature. But most of their good stuff, like, you don't bring out the fireworks, all the good ones at the beginning. You hide them in the back of the garage to surprise the crowd at your 4th of July cookout, to then send out the boomers at 10 o'clock at night for the final big grand finale. I think a lot of that stuff is probably hidden underground, so we may have wiped out what has been on the surface, but they've got more, and maybe more than we even thought, in terms of ammunition and other means to continue to carry out the attacks that we saw over the weekend.
0: Not to mention everything within the European Union they're going to mess with just because they mess with us or they deal with us. Not to mention also that they put out a list of targets of Trump properties around the world. And on top of that, they posted that they knew all of the routes that Trump's motorcades go through. Have you seen all this stuff?
10: Who knows if what is true or what is not these days, because there's so much information out there. But rabbit hole equipment and underground facilities in terms of storage, it would not be too far-fetched when it comes to having an understanding that we may very well one day be a target, like as the largest state sponsor of terrorism in the world.
11: I live streamed Al Jazeera yesterday for a couple of hours just so I could get another perspective. And, they're kind of the spokespeople for the Saudi Arabias of the world. All of those nations are very upset. They say that any one of them that has a military base, a U.S. military base, we basically pulled most all of our folks out of there. But because the Iranians are going after those locations, it has ramifications all around that area. They've taken down desalination plants, which are very important. They are hitting different oil refineries and oil fields. But as interesting, Al Jazeera reported on something that was, they think, equally bad, and that is that Ukraine bombed an oil pipeline somewhere in Kazakhstan.

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1: Security for Saudi Arabia. And on top of that, their drones that they got are designed to hover and hit targets at will. So, I don't know.
2: John, the Buckeye from Pauly's Island on the Thumbs Up Guys Injury Lawyers text line says they've built thousands upon thousands of missiles to be able to defend themselves, and they are stockpiling everywhere in the country. So, while President Trump believed that they'd adhere to that MOU that never came through, because here we are a month later and we're back to square one, it seems, that while you know they were signing this and in negotiation, well, no, you know what, they weren't in good faith in having these conversations, and that typically happens when you decapitate their leadership, and then it's like a game of whack-a-mole, right? You think that guy's bad? Well, wait till the four others who get in charge, you know, start leading the decision rights on what's built and what's discussed, you know, publicly or behind the scenes. Our guy, George, says, just flatten the place. I'm tired of hearing about Trump, the man I voted for three times, about how obliterated they are. We're going to lose the midterms, and God help us all, says Richard. Charlie also comments and says, we're not at war with Iran. This is a bombing campaign. War begins with boots on the ground. Well, I mean, we just had three soldiers killed in bombing, and granted, we didn't have boots on the ground in Iran, but nearby Middle Eastern bases in Jordan and Iraq, we had multiple service members killed stationed there on deployment. So, would we consider that boots on the ground, that we have service members killed? I mean, we're getting into the weeds a little bit
3: here. I have a question that I've not heard anyone ask. Does Iran have satellites? And if so, why can't we just take them out?
1: Because Russia is providing satellite surveillance and intel to Iran.
2: So, and, you know that China, is probably, as you said, Slide, how are these people in Iran, if they're so obliterated, how are they, using technology to locate manned air bases or other properties that the U.S. Oversees in the Middle East? Where are they getting this information from? Well, probably from the Russian satellites or from China, slipping a little note over to the Iranians saying, here, target this area, and this is would be the best time to hit this area based on our satellite surveillance. So it's a mess. Will this play into the midterms? I'm not necessarily sure how this will all shake out, because the Democrat Party has their own problems at this point, to the point where even the Bill Maher's of the world, the Senator John Fetterman's of the world, are saying, you know what, if we continue down this path of democratic socialism, and Bill Maher was actually talking with ABC this week on Sunday and basically said, listen, 2028 is going to be a different story for me and a lot of liberal-minded voters who are not buying into the whole democratic socialist push through the Democrat Party. He's like, every day I read about a new person, someone in Colorado and Wisconsin. It's not just New York and California. It's in flyover country, who are saying some variation of not to fund the police, abolish the police, no prisons, no police. Like, what world do they think we could possibly live in under these conditions? It's just a level of nutty that I'm so glad that whenever it was, I'm like, no, I'm not going to go along with this, because this is where it ends. This is the line in the sand for many old school liberal minded type folks who feel that socialism and communism, which we already have some forms of that in place through things like Medicaid, Social Security, Medicare, and other social programs, SNAP benefits, many others that we fund here in America, that you're taking a little bit too far. So they are disenfranchised on the left. The right kind of in shambles right now as well, based on some of the actions and decisions with President Trump. When is the rift going to come on the Republican side is, I guess, the next question. Will it be in 2026, or will that happen during the election cycle for president in 2028?
3: There's already a rift. How many senators and congressmen did I see on the different legacy news outlets over the weekend say that we're done with the war, we need to be done with the war, and also they want the president to quit talking about the 2020 election and possible interference by the Chinese. It's

0: they want to put things behind them. So, yeah, there's that faction that is splitting from Trump's agenda.
1: And there is so that means there's a large swath and a growing, you know, number of people who are in the middle, right? Mm-hmm. They can't necessarily buy into everything that President Trump has been selling from the MAGA viewpoint, and then you've got the extreme left, you know, essentially taking over, you know, in real time, the aging Democrat leadership, the Chuck Schumers of the world, they're falling one by one. All in the while, you hear of these new, young, democratic socialists who are saying it all out loud, right in front of your face.
0: It's pretty basic, and this simplifies it, and you may not feel this way. But it's kind of like you can be a conservative and live in a world that's, you know, a republic, where forefathers set it up to be, and this world is now too expensive for most of us to enjoy, attain. Or you can go the other route with the blue bloods, and at least they have the trappings of having a decent life. They're promising things that cost money, whereas the Republicans seem to be doing things that are costing us money.
1: Yet most of those Democrat-type voters, particularly Democrat voters that are one or two generations removed from coming to the country legally and fleeing a communist mm-hmm. or socialist regime that completely decimated their livelihood and generations of family in places like South America and Europe and elsewhere, they're saying, hell no, we have no home at this point. It seems like we're going through transition phase here, because many people for years have called on the fact that we need more than just two political parties running the show, and it seems like most people are defecting from the right and from the left, meaning Republican, Democrat, and are finding themselves somewhere in the middle, where, in my estimation, that's where a large swath of Americans find themselves somewhere in the middle.
0: Yeah, we're all trying to figure out what's going on.
1: And we all have figured out that the people making the decisions right now, or those who are wanting to make the decisions, might not be best suited to guide us into the future. All right, we got to go real quick, but we'll take a call at 839-9950. Good morning, caller. Make it quick. What's on your mind?
2: Well, last night I was listening to one of your Sunday night programs, and they mentioned the fact that we are probably aligning ourselves with the people of Iran, and there are patriots in Iran that are going to help us out, and it will be a ground attack. And it's going to be both American soldiers and Iranian patriots, and we're going to take care of it.
1: Well, I mean, will the American people get behind putting American forces on the ground to knock down the regime once and for all?
0: We've got to be able to assume power in the Caspian Sea. And then I think we'll finally have a way to attack them. Forget the Straits of Hormuz. Go where the oil is still moving in and out of that country and where commerce is still happening, the Caspian Sea.
1: I don't know that the American people have an appetite to see our sons being slaughtered in mass in some foreign land in the Middle East. We just got over 20 years of that not too long ago when we saw all how that came to a close. Thanks, Joe Biden. 7:51 here on Hot Talk 99.5. We'll get with Andrew Donaldson here in about 15 minutes from Ordinary Times Magazine.
0: Good morning. It's Monday, July 20th, and here are some of your Hot Talk News headlines. A newly uncovered lawsuit is raising more questions about how leaders at Pawleys Island Community Church handled concerns involving children more than 20 years ago. Court records show the church, then known as Pawleys Island Baptist Church, was sued in 2005 after the parents of a 13-year-old girl alleged that a former youth director sexually assaulted their daughter in 2002. The lawsuit claimed church leaders ignored warning signs about the man's behavior with female youth members and failed to remove him from his post despite repeated concerns. Both the criminal charges and the civil lawsuit against the youth director were dismissed in 2006. But the 20-year-old lawsuit is relevant as state investigators continue looking into allegations that besides the recently fired volunteer Warren Perry, other registered sex offenders were allowed to be around and interact with children at the church and its affiliated school, Pawleys Island Christian Academy. Meanwhile, Georgetown County Sheriff's investigators served a search warrant Sunday at the church and the school, looking for documents and other evidence as the investigation continues. In other news, Horry County Police are investigating what they're calling a suspicious death after officers and crime scene investigators spent much of Friday processing a home that they've only said is near Highway 90. Police have not identified the victim or said whether they're looking for any suspects, but detectives are working alongside the Horry County Coroner's Office to determine how the person died. And in Georgetown County, health officials are warning residents after a fox tested positive for rabies just north of Georgetown near Fraser Street at Plantersville Road. The South Carolina Department of Public Health is asking anyone who may have had contact with the fox or whose pets may have had contact to call the agency immediately. If your pet has unexplained bite wounds, that could be a sign of rabies exposure and should be reported to a veterinarian and the health department right away. And that's some of your Hot Talk News headlines.
3: Hot Talk weather is hot, hot, hot. We will have another heat advisory, much like yesterday and Saturday. Low to mid-90s for the actual high, and it's going to feel like low to mid-100s. We've got about a 20%, an ever-so-slight chance of a scattered afternoon shower or thunderstorm. If you see rain today, consider yourself lucky. Most of us won't get some real rain accumulation again until Thursday or so. And we've already got a heat index of 91 in Cherry Grove, where the actual temperature is 82. And oh my goodness, it's 82 also in Loris at 7:52. Good morning.
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1: I've got Andrew Donaldson with ordinary-times.com joining us here in about 10, 15 minutes or so. The first public poll conducted by Emerson College and Nexstar Media of South Carolina in regards to the special Republican Senate primary to appear on the November ballot is out. As of Friday, it was 500 likely Republican voters. So those were the people who were surveyed. Ralph Norman, who has officially said he's going to get in, he led the first poll that has come out with 16%. Mark Lynch, who ran against Lindsey Graham, had 13%.
3: He would legalize cocaine.
1: Then you've got Mace and Madam LG at 10%. Russell Fry at 9%. Darlene Graham, Nordone at 6%.
3: So no Pamela Evatt,
1: she was at
3: Governor
1: 10%.
3: McMaster himself.
1: McMaster was at 8%.
3: What about Mark Stanford?
1: Stanford at 5%.
3: He's my man. He's who I'm rooting for.
1: 18% undecided, 5% said someone else.
3: So one in five still undecided, pretty much.
1: Yep.
3: That's crazy.
1: And that's sort of the way it kind of played out with the
3: 100
1: Republican
3: of the 500. Don't
1: gubernatorial
3: know.
1: Primary. So if Russell Fry gets in, as you heard from the chairman of the South Carolina GOP, he can run for two seats at once. If he wins both, he then would have the decision as to which seat he would run for in the November, or in if he won in November, both the Senate and the congressional seat, he would then pick which seat he would like to hold, which then would lead to a special election that would follow in the months ahead.
3: It basically means we'd start all over again.
1: So here we are. We had 10% voter turnout for the runoff several weeks ago. So what do you think this special election will bring us?
3: I think this is going to get a lot more attention.
1: Well, to the point where, actually, I picked up on this article at NJ.com, the New Jersey statewide publication digitally. All right, it's 8 o'clock here on Hot Talk 99.5.
10: The War Department identifies two dead American soldiers. I'm Dave Anthony, Fox News, killed in Iran's Friday attacks in Jordan. Army First Lieutenant Tyler Fien from Eva Beach, Hawaii. Private Isabella Gonzalez of Carrollton, Texas.
11: And it's heartbreaking, and our hearts go out to these families. These are heroes that pay the ultimate price.
10: Secretary of State Marco Rubio also says he hopes the U.S. and Iran can get back to nuclear negotiations. But for a ninth straight night, the U.S. bombed Iran.
12: Punishments for the specific IRGC factions that have targeted U.S. air bases, including that base in Jordan that proved to be so deadly. The Pentagon confirming this weekend that the two U.S. service members were killed, leaving a third missing, though unidentified remains have been found. That person is still unidentified at this time.
10: Fox's Alexandria Hoff at the White House. Another service member killed Saturday.
12: That separate death took place in northern Iraq and occurred, according to the Pentagon, during controlled detonation of an Iranian drone.
10: Russia and Ukraine are still warring. Fox's Jonathan Savage has an update.
13: Moscow's mayor says Ukraine fired more than 400 drones towards the Russian capital. Sergei Sobyanin claims most were intercepted early on in their flight and 85 were brought down near the city. It was a blitz that came hours after Russia targeted Ukrainian cities, including the capital Kyiv, with ballistic missiles.
10: At least six Ukrainians were killed in those attacks. In Britain, a changing of the guard.
14: My work is done.
10: Keir Starmer went to King Charles and formally resigned as Prime Minister this morning, and then Andy Burnham replaced him.
15: I have accepted His Majesty the King's invitation to form a government.
10: Burnham is their seventh prime minister in 10 years.
15: Britain needs to show the world that we can regain our stability.
10: Oil prices are down this morning almost 2%, but the recent rise back up has gas at $4 a gallon again. That's AAA's national average this morning for regular, 13 cents more than last Monday. 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
19: 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State Highway Patrol reporting one incident in Horry County on Clay Pond Road at Burkhale. Look for heavier traffic volume on Highway 501 beachbound from Highway 544 to Singleton Ridge and a disabled vehicle on Bypass 17 southbound at 67th Avenue North. From the McGuire Law Firm Injury Attorneys Traffic Center, I'm Trip West on Hot Talk 99.5.
3: 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So another day with a heat advisory. Our low to mid-90s for the high will feel like low to mid-hundreds. About a 20% chance of a scattered afternoon shower. Most of us will not have the privilege of a few raindrops. It's probably Thursday before we see any real rain accumulation back in the forecast. It's 81 in Merle's Inlet. It already feels like 90 there. It's 80 in Tabor City at 8:03. Good morning.
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23: Microphone check. 1, 2, and 3. Oh, yeah. Hour 3. Oh, yeah, we have our microphone check 4 with Andrew. Here we go, here we go, here we go. Go, go. Here we go, here we go, here we go. Here we go, here we go, here we go. Here we go, here we go, here we go. Go, go, go, go, go.
1: kicking off hour number three on day number one of the broadcast week. Yes, Monday, July 20th, 2026. And as of 3 minutes ago, per a post on X, South Carolina, I'm in. I'm running for the U.S. Senate. From Russell Fry, our congressman here in the 7th Congressional District. Too many South Carolina families are struggling to make ends meet. High gas prices and soaring grocery costs are hurting hardworking people. We need a conservative fighter in the Senate who delivers real results. I will be your conservative MAGA candidate in the special primary Senate election this summer. I'm ready for the fight, and I'm all in. Join us at RussellFrySC.com.
3: I'm raising my hand. Doesn't the House of Representatives work on spending? Like, wouldn't he want to stay there if he wants to make things lower priced for Americans?
1: And that is a 2-year majority in the House under a Republican executive in the White House. Yes, that we are still talking about affordability, grocery costs, and high gas prices. So if Republicans are in charge now, should we give them the decision rights for another 2 years under the Trump administration to help with high gas prices and soaring grocery costs? Well, we'll find out. And I'm not sure it worked out well for the conservative MAGA candidate in the Republican gubernatorial primary. No, it did not work out for the person who touted herself as Trump 2.0 in the Republican governor's race, because we have Alan Wilson as the Republican nominee and not Madam LG. So we'll see if that line of thought works out and resonates with South Carolina voters elsewhere. Russell Fry is going to win his district, right? Well, Madam LG won the 7th Congressional District in large part in the runoff, and that was the only part of South Carolina that she won.
3: It might be a misassumption that he's going to win his district. We voted for him to represent us in the House of Representatives.
1: Statewide, as we have seen here, at least through the last few cycles, the statewide race, a little bit different than just one specific district that represent mainly the Independent Republic, Georgetown, and heading over to the PD region. Yes, it's 8:09 here on the Hot Talk Morning Show. Russell Fry is in for the special election, which is set for August 11th. Any potential candidates that want to toss their name in the hat have until next Tuesday, the 28th, to officially announce their candidacy for that August 11th special election to replace Senator Graham's name on the ballot.
3: Starting my list of who will announce that they are running for Russell Fry's seat.
1: There's some scuttlebutt that State Representative Tim McGinnis is very interested in that seat. There's also some interest that has been made public by Case Britton, who is another state representative looking to maybe test the waters in terms of a potential run for Congress.
3: Did McBride's name come up last week, I feel like,
1: who was
3: as
1: that?
3: Well. McBride.
1: He's running for Senate or something, too. He has a house here, but I think he lives in the mountains of North Carolina, I want to say, but I'm not necessarily sure. And I hold those comments tight, because last time I talked about the former mayor of Myrtle Beach, I was threatened with a lawsuit. All right, it's 8:10 here on Hot Talk 99.5. Andrew Donaldson with ordinary-times.com is with us. Andrew, how goes it this morning?
0: No, not too bad. You got big doings going on down there, buddy.
1: Yeah, well, I mean, I go away from a week, and look at that. You were able to jump on with them last Monday, and here we are the following Monday having very much the same conversation. Who will be the Republican to replace Senator Graham, and will that seat remain in the Republican hands moving into the next cycle of business up in Congress? I mean, what do you say after watching it all play out from afar over the last week following the announcement that Senator Graham had passed away?
0: Well, it kind of worked out. Hell yeah. We talked about this last Monday. Watch out for Russell Fry. He's probably going to jump in. He is. Ralph Norman was nobody's surprised that he was going to run. That was kind of a foregone conclusion. Here's the thing everybody's got to keep in mind, why this is breaking everything over. And the real irony of this is one of the last things we had Lindsey Graham in the news, South Carolina politics-wise, was, remember, he was the one that went to Trump and kind of got that bizarre non-endorsement of whoever was going to win the primary for governor. Lindsey Graham was working really hard to kind of heal some of these fractions inside of the state party. That's where a lot of that was coming from, and he knew Donald Trump jumping in could reopen some of those wounds, and he wanted to heal that up before the general election and this really tough midterm the Republicans are looking at. And ironically, it's his own death that has now opened up those fissures, because here's the truth of this. This Senate seat has only been held by two people since 1954. So every Republican in the state of South Carolina is going, I could hold this seat for the rest of my natural adult life if I could just win this contested primary. And because it's a compressed primary where eventually you've only got about 3 weeks of campaigning unless there's a runoff, this is probably the best, most open shot at a U.S. Senate seat in the state of South Carolina in recorded human history. So that's why everybody's wanting in on this thing, because they're looking at that bad boy and going, if I can just get the incumbency, I can hold it like a Strong Thurmond. I can hold it like a Lindsey Graham. I can just stay and die in office of old age like way too many U.S. senators are doing. So that's why you're seeing the chum, like when you go to the boardwalk at the beach and throw the stuff in for the fish. That's what this is, because everybody wants this seat because it is a ticket to ride to power for a very long time.
1: Yeah, okay. You know, just very interesting that you bring that up, because in large part that was the conversation we were having just months ago in the build-up to the gubernatorial primary, was that this was the first open primary in the better part of almost 20 years. And here we are, as you said, in recorded history, this U.S. Senate seat is open and up for grabs. We'll see the power players announce who will be running, and then we'll see the insiders jockey for position to get behind one of these candidates. I would think and view this similarly as we watched the governor's race play out. Everyone was in on Madam LG until they weren't, and then everyone, with the exception of our county, basically backed Alan Wilson, the more established and establishment type candidate. So it'll be fun to watch this play out here in the weeks ahead. Andrew, what do you make? We were talking about this a little while ago, of this divide that we're seeing. Folks on the left feel a little displaced because of the younger Democratic socialists who are winning these different primaries. The Bill Maher's of the world saying, all right, this is the last straw. The Senator John Fetterman's of the world saying, I may just start and become an independent. I'll still vote with Democrats, but to be a member of the Democrat Party, I don't think I could do that based on some of the things that they're publicly saying from the socialist wing of the party.
0: Yeah, you can police your own, or your own will get policed for you, and that's what our Democratic friends are going through right now. By all measurement, the Democratic Party should be steamrolling the Republicans in this midterm election, but the polling ain't showing that. It's showing moderate gains for the Democrats. Now, it's probably going to be enough to maybe get the House, but if they want to get, like, the Senate, and remember, the House of Representatives, you really need a 15 to 20 to 25-seat majority to really push things through. You see how the Republicans haven't been able to do a whole lot with a 5-3, somewhere in that area of majority, give or take who's there and who's not and who's running and all those sorts of things. You need a healthy majority to really get stuff done. And the Democrats are really struggling to do that against the polling. And the reason is you got to run some normal, functional human beings. You cannot run open Democratic socialists outside of little enclaves in America where that plays well. Now, they can get elected in New York City, and they can get elected in very blue areas of the country, but we know what happens nationally if you try to run that ideology. So no matter how bad things are looking for the Republicans right now, the Democratic Party is looking at this thing as like, hey, we're going to blow this opportunity if we don't rein this stuff in. But the problem they got is there's a lot of money going that way. There's a lot of attention going that way. The media loves to cover it to their detriment because it makes them look bad. That's the kind of dynamic, almost like the same kind of bizarro mirror world of what's going on in South Carolina politics, where the Republicans are all grabbing that ring because they know if they can just get through the party politics, they're probably going to win. Democrats have the same problem with the DSA because the DSA is going, this is our moment, we're going to win. But the party heads that actually know how things work are going, no, you guys are going to blow this nationally for us, not only in this midterm, but you're probably going to screw up us having a good shot at 2028. But they don't know how to rein them in because they play footsie with them, and they tolerate this stuff in primaries because the money flow and all that's really good. They've got to get this under control, because when you go moderate, look, we know the way for somebody that's a progressive to win in America, because we saw it with Clinton and we saw it with Obama and we saw it with Joe Biden. You run as a moderate, you talk big picture stuff, and then once you start governing, you start sliding in all the progressive stuff. That's the way it works. DSA doesn't want to do that. They just want to run progressive, and they're going to get wiped out in national elections, and the Democratic Party knows it, but they don't really know how to fix this problem right now.
3: Hmm. So would you rather talk about the president's speech from the other night, or Iran and whether or not we're at war?
0: See?
3: Hmm?
0: Item C, maybe?
3: Okay.
0: So two things. One is the president's speech, they can't rein him in to not do that. That was not only unhelpful, it was damaging. They've had six, seven years of him telling them to find him something to go on TV and give that speech, and that's all they could find, which was a giant nothing burger. There's a few minor things in there that need to be dealt with. But, no, he needs to get off that and move on, and especially places like Georgia where people still take that election personally, especially the runoff part that a lot of people didn't pay quite as much attention to. He needs to move off that quickly and focus on the economy and focus on Iran and focus on what we just talked about, healing his own party going into this midterm election where you have a lot of contention going on. It's a big week in Congress this week, by the way. They've got to get stuff done. They don't have 3 weeks. They got to get it done this week, or they're pretty much done for the session because they're going to run out of time. He needs to focus on helping Congress get things done, and they've got to figure out what to do with Iran now. We're up to 17 dead. We had three more killed over the last couple of days. There's more casualties. They're escalating more strikes, but again, every time we've escalated strikes, it really hasn't gotten us anywhere as far as actually achieving a goal that we want to achieve. We seem to be in this doom loop in Iran. The president needs to focus on that. He needs to focus on the economy. He needs to focus on the midterm election. Or no matter how badly our Democratic friends are handling politics at the moment, they're going to be the tool of punishment in this midterm election.
3: But, Andrew, regardless of whether or not there is proof of interference in the 2020 election, when it comes to the SAVE Act, which the president was trying to push, why is it not just basic common sense to everyone, whether they're blue or red, that you should show an ID when you vote?
0: Sure. And if they would have done a bill that was a one or two page bill that said we need to have a federal ID for voting, that would have passed easily. And then you put some kind of program in there for people that can't afford an ID, that it's free. Look, I just had my daughter just went off trade school. She had to go get her real ID. It took 25 minutes, literally 25 minutes for her to get it. It took me about 45 minutes. I just renewed my passport. That was a pretty smooth process. I had it back in about 7, 8, 9 days. Do somethings like, look, you can get some kind of a real ID card with the proper documentation, and if you're under a certain income stream or whatever, we'll make it free, whatever. Make it so everybody can have an ID card, and then pass a real clean little bill that says everybody's got to show ID to vote. That's all you have to do, but that's not what they did. This bill is a monstrosity, and the reason a lot of Republicans aren't going to back it is because it's just written badly. If you talk to people that actually run elections, if you talk to the secretaries of state, if they pass the SAVE Act, it's not enforceable, and it's going to make elections worse. So the rhetoric is good. The principle is good, having voter ID. The way they wrote this SAVE Act, though, it's a really, really bad piece of legislation that even Republicans know cannot be allowed to pass because it would cause absolute utter chaos trying to enforce the nonsensical rules they put in it. So the wording is fine. The black and white print of the SAVE Act is what's made it unpassable, and that's why the Senate is never going to pass this thing. Hmm.
1: Andrew Donaldson with us again for just a few more minutes at ordinary-times.com. I'm going to throw you one from left field, nothing to do with the politics of the day nationally or statewide, with the announcement just a moment ago that Congressman Russell Fry will be running to fill Senator Graham's spot on the November ballot on the Republican side. We've got a few things going on down this way, and it's another weekend and another street brawl amongst females in the North Myrtle Beach area, their main entertainment district, I guess you could say, along Main Street, that led to a law enforcement presence and another viral video. Do curfews work in your mind, or what do we need to do to get a handle on just the riffraff taking control of the streets in any given city at any given night based on what we see in the news coming off of another weekend here at the beach?
0: Well, if curfews worked, they would have worked by now, because every 5, 6, 7 years, it seems like we try some curfews and then, you know, you end up in court over it and the business people don't like it and so on and so forth. So if it worked, it would have worked. It can work in specific situations, kind of, but not really. This is a more than one solution type problem. Again, you're going to have the hard conversation about how do you deal with people that want to come to party, and you have an economy built on people that want to come to party, but then you don't have people that get too far out of control partying afterwards. Then you got to deal with the social media part. Now, this one's a little different. We were talking about these teen takeover things. That's clearly coordinated on social media. That is a law enforcement thing and a civil rights thing and a law thing that we got to deal with, too. What do you do about these viral video moments? Because I wonder at some point we're going to have to deal with the people that stand around and film these things, mm-hmm. and how those things go into evidence and how those things are escalating things. I don't know if you could do a thing where it's like, well, if everybody's filming it, does that constitute a disturbance of the peace? I don't think you need to throw people in jail, but do you start throwing fines or something to get people to understand that, like, no, this is not spectator sports where we stand around and let this kind of stuff happen. Obviously, law enforcement needs to have some kind of a better handle on this, and I think it's just a thing of priorities of what do you do to let a tourist economy that thrives on people party in and then reel them back in? And the thing is, when it's just like, you know, bike week's going to be rough. You know, spring break's going to be rough. Now it seems like it's other times as well. Maybe you need to go back and look like, okay, do we need to have a review of how we're doing the actual policing up and down the strip? Because there's not enough cops to do that. Again, this goes back to the social media stuff. Do you start trying to figure out where these hotspots are going to come up before they happen? That gets into some really sticky areas, but at some point we got to have those conversations.
1: Speaking of sticky areas, maybe we could pick this up next week, actually. You always hear about these security cameras, these flock cameras, and everyone's like, oh, it does great because we're able to see what plays out in real time, say, on Main Street in North Myrtle Beach, so we can uphold the law and enforce the law against spectators, as Andrew mentioned. However, what happens when those cameras fall into the hands of people who wear a badge who want to do bad things?
3: And that's happening all over the place.
1: That's happening
3: now.
1: All over the place, including here in South Carolina, which has led to the determination of two police officers recently in the upstate surrounding some shootings and other chicanery that had gone on within a law enforcement agency out in Greer, South Carolina. Andrew, good stuff as always, my friend. It's going to be a busy news week. Glad to have you a part of the program, and we'll catch up again next Monday.
0: I'm around all week. You want me before that, just let me know. Happy to join you. You do good work.
1: I'll go on another vacation. Why not? I've got more vacation time, Andy. You can come down here and hang out with Leanne and DJ Slide at 8:23 here on the Hot Talk Morning Show.
3: Good morning. It's Monday, July 20th, and here are some of your Hot Talk news headlines. A newly uncovered lawsuit is raising more questions about how leaders at Pawleys Island Community Church handled concerns involving children more than 20 years ago. Court records show the church, then known as Pawleys Island Baptist Church, was sued in 2005 after the parents of a 13-year-old girl alleged that a former youth director sexually assaulted their daughter in 2002. The lawsuit claimed church leaders ignored warning signs about the man's behavior with female youth members and failed to remove him from his post despite repeated concerns. Both the criminal charges and the civil lawsuit against the youth director were dismissed in 2006. But the 20-year-old lawsuit is relevant as state investigators continue looking into allegations that besides the recently fired volunteer Warren Perry, other registered sex offenders were allowed to be around and interact with children at the church and its affiliated school, Pawleys Island Christian Academy. Meanwhile, Georgetown County Sheriff's investigators served a search warrant Sunday at the church and the school, looking for documents and other evidence as the investigation continues. In other news, Horry County Police are investigating what they're calling a suspicious death after officers and crime scene investigators spent much of Friday processing a home that they've only said is near Highway 90. Police have not identified the victim or said whether they're looking for any suspects, but detectives are working alongside the Horry County Coroner's Office to determine how the person died. And in Georgetown County, health officials are warning residents after a fox tested positive for rabies just north of Georgetown near Fraser Street at Plantersville Road. The South Carolina Department of Public Health is asking anyone who may have had contact with the fox or whose pets may have had contact to call the agency immediately. If your pet has unexplained bite wounds, that could be a sign of rabies exposure and should be reported to a veterinarian and the health department right away. And that's some of your Hot Talk News headlines. 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Garbage disposal, sewers, sump pumps, faucets, showers, water heaters, even whole house Brita water filtration systems go with the flow. The local pros call Benjamin Franklin Plumbing. Another day with a heat advisory. Our actual temperatures will be low to mid 90s, and it will feel like low to mid 100s. And this is going to be the pattern for a few more days yet before a good chance for rain moves into the picture on Thursday. Between now and then, we're just talking about maybe a 20% chance of a scattered afternoon shower here or there. If you see some rain today, consider yourself lucky. It is 80 in Garden City, and on the Golden Mile in Myrtle Beach is 81 at 8:25. Good morning.
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7: Hello, Tree Doctor Todd here with our 30th year tip for the summer. Talking about on South Carolina coast, the summer is going to mean some hot and sunny days, some high humidity, and definite big weather. Our afternoon thunderstorms can easily have 70 mile an hour winds, and any hurricanes can be well over 100. 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

0: O'Clock at 8:29 here on the Hot Talk Morning Show. If you'd like to jump in, are you behind Congressman Russell Fry and his run to fill the ballot on the Republican side for U.S. Senate, or are you seeking candidates elsewhere outside of our home turf here in the 7th Congressional District? Taking calls and texts, of course, on the Thumbs Up Guys Injury Lawyers hotline and text line at 839-9950. Keep that number handy, because in the next half hour, we've got our first of two ticket giveaways here on this Monday, and we've got tickets to give away all week. Leanne, I won't say they're coming to town, because they're not, but up in Wilmington, out in Charlotte, we've got some shows that we want to give you tickets to.
1: Yeah, I guess we're going to do... Can I say which one we're going to give away
0: first?
1: Go
0: ahead. We're good now.
1: Bob Dylan tickets. Bob Dylan, you may or may not recognize the songs that he sings, because the last time I heard him, I was five songs through the set before I realized that it was someone besides Bob Dylan. I finally recognized the lyrics. But if you are caller, what caller do you want to take? Four?
0: We could take caller four.
1: 839-9950. We'll set you up with a pair of tickets to see Dylan with Lucinda Williams and Jimmy Vaughn of Double Trouble at the Live Oak Bank Pavilion Wednesday, July 29th.
0: So we'll give away those tickets in the next half hour. Stay tuned as we get to Fox News.
2: Fox News, I'm CJ Papa. The U.S. military reveals the names of two soldiers killed in Iran's attack in Jordan. First Lieutenant Tyler James Feehan was 25 years old from Eva Beach, Hawaii. And Private Isabella Gonzalez was 19 from Carrollton, Texas.
3: The current air campaign against Iran right now, this is really punishments for the specific IRGC factions that have targeted U.S. air bases, including that base in Jordan that proved to be so deadly.
2: Fox's Alexandria Hall. For the White House, the remains of another U.S. service member believed killed in that attack have also been found. While in Iraq, a service member dies during a controlled detonation of a downed Iranian drone. Great Britain has a new leader. Cheers for Prime Minister Andy Burnham as he arrived at 10 Downing Street earlier. 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
4: 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Joe Katz and Leanne Graham break down the biggest stories from around the Grand Strand. Local news that hits home. And producer DJ Slide on the ones and twos. 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
5: 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State Highway Patrol reporting one incident in Horry County on Clay Pond Road at Burk Hale. Look for heavier traffic volume on Highway 501 beachbound from Highway 544 to Singleton Ridge, and a disabled vehicle on Bypass 17 southbound at 67th Avenue North. From the McGuire Law Firm Injury Attorneys Traffic Center, I'm Trip West on Hot Talk 99.5.
1: Thanks, Trip. Our weather is the same as it has been for the past few days. Another hot day, mostly sunny, and a heat advisory will be in effect later this afternoon. Our low to mid-90s for the actual temperature high will feel more like we're in the 100s. And a very slight, about a 20% chance of showers today. That'll be the same for tomorrow and Wednesday. Go ahead and prepare for it. And maybe a good chance for rain and a slight cool down moving into the picture on Thursday. It is 81 in Calabash, and in Pawleys Island, it is 79 at 8:32. Good morning.
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0: All right, it's 8:36 here on the Hot Talk Morning Show. Slide, who is the winner of our Bob Dylan ticket giveaway?
13: Dan. Right, Dan in Conway.
0: Our guy Dan in Conway is going to go see Bob Dylan, Lucinda Williams, Jimmy Vaughn, and the Tilt-A-Whirl Band at the Live Oak Bank Pavilion. That'll be next Wednesday, July 29th, up the road in Wilmington. You can get more information on the show and a second chance to win over on our website at WRNN.net. Leanne, I know I already gave you the answer to this, but Bob Dylan, 85 years old.
1: Wow.
0: 5 years younger than Willie Nelson, who just turned 90 or 91, right, the other day. And he was also up in Wilmington not too long ago.
1: They must roll out the red carpet for the geriatric rockers.
0: God's waiting room over there up in Wilmington and along parts of the Grand Strand, of course. That was what my aunt and uncle told me when they took me out to this breakfast spot in Venice the other day. Yeah, they're like, you want to go to God's waiting room? I'm like, what are you talking about? They're like, you'll see in 10 minutes. And then we drove up to this little restaurant, a little breakfast and lunch spot, and literally – I was probably the youngest person in there by at least 35 years.
1: The only people that can afford to live in a place like Venice Beach are the ones who lived there for 40 years, right?
0: I mean, the houses that have been built up that way, the development and the growth, just crazy to see. Similarly to here, I mean, anywhere you look left, you look right, there's new construction, there are condos, luxury apartments, and there are some old school homes embedded like from the 70s and 80s, and that's where probably most of those white hairs are living, unless they're coming from places like my family, either the Northeast or California, for example. That's where my mom or my dad's sister has lived pretty much her entire adult life, with my uncle out that way. They retired to the Gulf Coast of Florida because they could not afford Orange County, California, no longer as retirees.
1: That's the only reason they left California was...
0: Pretty much. Okay. They just couldn't afford it. They bought their house. Ridiculous. Nice 3-4-bedroom house. Brought up my two cousins in Lake Forest, California. They bought that house, I don't know, probably 35 years ago. Mm-hmm. It was like $250,000. They sold it for $1.2
1: million.
0: Wow. Yes.
1: So they could take that and get something really nice in Florida.
0: They're getting ready, actually, to downsize, they told me, because they just have too much space and no one lives there. So, like, why do we need all of this space?
1: Mm-hmm.
0: Well, for me, to come and ransack your house for 1 week out of the
1: it's
0: year.
1: It's the family holiday inn, that's why.
0: And she did say, over the last year, more and more of our family has visited her than at any other time since she moved from California over to Florida. Okay? I mean, they've got the beautiful pool, the screened-in backyard, just a perfect place. And mm-hmm. I'm like, well, I mean, I heard property values are down here. You want me to make an offer? Because the place was nice. I got a nice house.
1: Yeah, but you don't work there.
0: Well, we could find something down there. That's what I told my wife during COVID, because I was up in Wilmington at the time, and when the governor decided to close the boat ramps and the beaches and every other business except liquor stores, which are state-owned in North Carolina, and, of course, just a few other big box stores. The small mom-and-pop store had to close, but the big box store could remain open. I was seriously considering, like many people, to go down to Florida. I got enough savings to probably live off of for maybe a year without putting a serious dent into our future. My wife's like, what would we do? Well, we'd find jobs, and that's what you typically do. She's like, there's no way I would move somewhere without having a job before just picking up and leaving everywhere. In 2020, I was ready to do that.
1: Yeah.
0: And then as we were watching our third West Coast Florida sunset, she's like, you might be onto something, Joe. Uh-huh. This is beautiful out this way.
1: So she's got the risk aversion, and you're all in.
0: I mean,
1: you're just going to have to take her back to Florida again relatively quickly.
0: Well, they do have those cheap flights on the low-cost airlines that'll go Thursday to Sunday or Thursday to Tuesday. And you can get down there.
1: Nonstop to Tampa.
0: Yeah, Tampa for like $60. Rent a car, which is very cheap.
1: I mean, Pacifica.
0: We had the Pacifica for an entire week for $259.
1: That's awesome. It is much cheaper to rent a car down there than compared to here.
0: I mean,
1: there's no comparison how much cheaper it is.
0: I have some friends that are coming down in August because their kids are of the age where they're spending mortgage payments on weekends to go compete in competitive sports. And they're coming down here for baseball. And they're like, hey, you got any hookups with this, that, and the other? I'm like, you're coming down in the middle of the summer. No, I don't have the hookups that I would have during the spring or the fall or the winter time. I mean, it's hard to come by in terms of inventory for things like rent-a-cars and Airbnbs that are being used. I'm like, if you called me for March or April, I could probably get you a week's stay on the beach for relatively nothing. Mm-hmm. Now, not so much, brother.
1: No, not right now.
0: Mm. Unless you want to go to Surfside and find some disgruntled tourist who will leave and sublease the rest of the week.
1: They're paying top dollar to be disgruntled during beach renourishment.
0: Could you sublease the week? Like, if you got there and then you're like, hey, anyone out there want to rent the house for the rest of the week from us?
1: It depends on what kind of fine print did you sign. When you're renting someone's home for a week, you're really renting someone's home for a week. You probably make them sign a bit. And one of the things is no parties, no one under 25, no subletting, that sort of thing.
0: Mm, so you got to read the fine print.
1: Yeah.
0: Talk about nepotism and Senator Graham's sister who will have Trump's endorsement if she decides to get into the race. Russell Fry now in the race to try and fill that Republican nomination. I'm not sure. G. Hunter McMaster II, he is a native of Columbia, has to be some sort of family member of Governor McMaster. Well, apparently the Secretary of Treasury, Scott Bessent, announced just the other day that he is nominating G. Hunter McMaster II to serve as Assistant Secretary for Financial Markets. Do you think this has anything to do with, some insider baseball here?
1: Is this the same son that Trump said would be running alongside Pamela Evans?
0: I think that's McMaster Jr.,
1: okay.
0: I want to say. He's J.R. But I mean, if you have a McMaster name, a Wilson name, a Graham name, and you're interested or just around South Carolina politics, you've got a pretty good chance to get yourself a

0: who this hunter is.
1: My name does not end with a McMaster, Wilson, or Graham, so I guess I'm SOL.
0: So sorry for your loss over there.
1: I mean, well, that'll open the door, DJ Slide, for our run for Congress. If Russell Fry gets in on the Senate side, you know, okay, all you need is 2 years. Health care paid for life, nice pension plan. All you got to do is run one term, win one term, 2 years. Think about that, Slide, 2 years. In elected office up in Washington, D.C., it will get you set for life, just in terms of health care and in terms of a retirement plan for you.
2: I'll pass.
1: You'll pass?
2: Yeah, I'll pass. Mm. No, I'm not going to Congress. I like what I do now.
1: Yeah, but you get paid a lot more and would have to do a lot less.
0: Yeah, exactly. Do a whole lot less.
2: You
0: just
2: get paid
0: show
2: a lot
0: up.
2: More in Congress?
1: Yeah. You'd be making hundreds of thousands of dollars for at least 2 years. You would have health care for life, and you would have a pension. So you'd be paying, yes, you'd be getting paid a lot more than what you do with us.
2: They pay a congressman hundreds of thousands of dollars?
1: It's $100,000+ a year.
2: Okay.
0: So with Russell Fry versus the other, now three other names besides him who put their name, well, they can sign up beginning tomorrow to be in the race, but the ones who put their name in, they say, I'm all in. Who can raise the most money? That's what it boils down to.
1: Well, and can you transfer? Well, Ralph Norman is.
0: Ralph Norman is definitely the one who can
1: himself,
0: raise the most money.
1: Right.
0: Yep.
1: But, I mean, apparently Congressman Fry has made some friends up in Washington, D.C. During his short time up in the Beltway.
0: Well, you would think that if you believe what you see on TV and the fact that he's buddy-buddy, he's got himself right next to Trump, so he knows who's important up there, but he has no super PAC or billionaire donors that have contributed to his campaign when he got into Congress. Yet. I think everyone's going to wait and see who Trump endorses. And most recently, he said Darlene's doing a great job.
1: She's doing a great job since last Friday. Hasn't done anything.
0: She voted according to plan about four times last week.
1: I mean, at the end of the day, right, Republicans, whether you like him or not, like Senator Graham, for instance, we used to mention his name here. It would draw all different sorts of criticism. He was still 98%, you know, with Republicans when it came to casting a vote up or down. Now, the way he maybe approached things, people did not necessarily like, or some of the other things that he pushed, such as his experience in foreign affairs. There are a lot of people felt like he left South Carolina behind in exchange for the knowledge and the insider ways of dealing with issues well beyond our borders.
0: When I think about a replacement for Lindsey Graham, I picture all of the major committees that he served on or chaired. Who is a good candidate that could do that? You know, be an international diplomat. Think about it. Are all of the names that we know are currently in the running someone you want to represent you on an international level and believe that they can negotiate to benefit both the country and the state of South Carolina? It's just big shoes to fill. I don't know if any of these four names are the right person yet.
1: Elsewhere around the world, right, Senator Graham was relatively well-respected by people who even hated his guts.
0: That's why I'm thinking they might respect his sister better than anyone else.
1: Rich in Conway says, I would worry more about people supporting the likes of Ilhan Omar and AOC for life. Imagine that crap. Well, that's the thing, though. The shoe's falling off the other foot. As you heard Andrew Donaldson in the last half hour, I highlighted the fact that you've got the Bill Maher's of the world, you know, the lefty of the lefty types, the John Fetterman's saying, you know what, you know, that's just a little bit too far for me to qualify a vote. Now, if it was against Donald Trump, I'm pulling that lever, you know, 10 times out of 10. But Donald Trump's not going to be on the ballot in 2028. So my vote is open at this point.
0: But technically, he's on the ballot this year.
1: This year.
0: This
1: year. No doubt.
0: Technically, yes.
1: This is going to be it. I mean, here in November, you know, tradition and history doesn't bode well for Republicans. As Andrew mentioned, Democrats likely to win maybe the House. Republicans going to maintain control by a very slim margin in the Senate, potentially, which would lead sort of to a stalemate over in Congress, and that would then all build up to 2028.
0: Any House member, it's going to be a problem if they're elected and choose to become the Senate seat filler, because they won't be there. They can't be appointed a replacement like you can appoint a senator to replace someone who's died or can no longer serve in their role. And they won't be there for the election in the beginning of January for Speaker of the House. They won't be there for

0: for the initial votes that they try to make it look like they're going to get some hard work done at the very beginning. They won't be there. So I think we're in jeopardy of it becoming a Democratic-led House of Representatives if any of our congresspeople insist on becoming a senator.
1: Well, we're about to find out how that's going to shake out here in just, a couple of weeks. So we'll work to talk with some of these candidates. I know Ralph Norman has been very open with us over the last election cycle. I've sent out some notes to Representative Fry, so we'll see. As the filing period comes in by next Tuesday, that's the deadline, so by next Tuesday we'll have the final field of Republicans seeking that nomination. To put their name on the ballot in place of the now-passed Lindsey Graham, and we'll watch where it goes henceforth in the weeks ahead. Yeah, so you make $175,000 a year as a member of Congress. Now, if you hold some sort of leadership position, you get a little bump in pay. And then Reid says, hey, all the different inside trading that you can play a part or tell your brother-in-law about. I mean, dude, you could be a millionaire within 6 months.
0: They can do that in the House of Representatives just as well as they can do that in the Senate.
1: As bad as Republicans may be at times, think about what it means to pull the lever for a Democrat, to one of our texters, Rich, over there in Conway. 839-9950 is the Thumbs Up Guys Injury Lawyers hotline and text line. Good morning, caller. What are your thoughts here this morning as we take a quick break here in about 60 seconds? Good morning.
2: Good morning. Hey, I got a question. Look, I live in Marion, and Russell Fry, I hear a lot of people complaining about him. They've been calling in and trying to get in contact with him in his office, and I hear a lot of people from Marion say that he's done nothing for the county of Marion, and does he think that he's going to win by being backed by Trump, by being a MAGA supporter? I'm just wondering.
1: Well, he did lay that out in his social media post this morning, announcing that he's in the race. If you want a MAGA conservative in the U.S. Senate, he's the guy.
0: But he also claims that he answers the phone, and our caller is saying that's not the case. Yeah.
1: Well, that's probably the satellite office that they have. They have these pop-up offices throughout parts of the district, and their hours of operation are 5 p.m. to 6 p.m. on Wednesdays. If you call them then, someone will answer. If not, we'll get back to you. And the voicemail always seems to be filled to the point where they do not
0: accept
1: any
0: more
1: messages.
0: Yep.
1: Messages. That's just, unfortunately, sir, that's par for the course in my dealings with members of Congress. Russell Fry, I haven't necessarily called a satellite office because I have his number, but I have texted him at least 8 times since May 6th, and he hasn't responded to me.
0: Well, let's try calling the office to ask to set up an interview.
1: That definitely is not going to work.
3: I call Congressman Wilson's office. I called all three offices, and they did email me back, though.
1: And they got back to you, right, within about a week or so.
3: Well, it was shorter than that. But,
1: yeah, shorter than that.
3: But 2 days.
1: Let's see. All right, well, 2 days. I mean, that's quick turnaround in
0: good,
1: the halls of Congress. So, yeah, I get it. I get the frustration, right? You make a call, and then you get a staffer, usually a 19-year-old intern, responding to you. And you may or may not have a valid issue to bring up in your district. I do know when it comes to, passports and stuff, they can expedite that process. I'm not sure about the stormwater issue that you have off of Secondary Road in Marion County, how quickly you'll get an answer to those inquiries. Anyway, it's 8:52. Coming up at 9 o'clock, Angie Knight back with us for our weekly Ask a Lawyer segment, our friends at the Grand Strand Law Group.
0: Good morning for Monday, July 20th. Here are a few of your Hot Talk News headlines. Protesters picketed outside Pawleys Island Community Church demanding accountability and arrest Sunday morning. And their longtime pastor Don Williams and his wife, the director of the Christian Academy School, Jenny Williams, and several church elders all stepped down over the weekend as investigators continued digging into potential wrongdoing there. But it was more than a protest that forced their resignations. Parents and teachers have taken the controversy to court with a new lawsuit seeking more than $25 million, claiming the church and its affiliated school knowingly allowed registered sex offender Warren Perry to volunteer around children for years, failed to tell parents about his criminal history, and failed to protect students. The lawsuit also seeks class action status for other families who may have been affected and comes as Georgetown County Sheriff's investigators served a search warrant Sunday at the church and academy, where they're seeking documents and other evidence related to the ongoing investigation. In Surfside Beach, leaders have gotten their first detailed look at what caused the cyber incident earlier this year that led to the fraudulent transfer of nearly $545,000. A confidential report prepared for the town's insurance company is tied to pending legal matters and has not been released publicly. Town leaders say they've requested a second version of the report with attorney-client privileged information removed and plan to release that version to the public. They're also evaluating additional cybersecurity measures to help prevent a similar incident. And South Carolina lawmakers return to the negotiating table Tuesday as the state budget stalemate stretches into a third week. The six-member budget conference committee, made up of three House members and three senators, is scheduled to meet again in Columbia tomorrow to hash out hundreds of millions of dollars in local spending projects and expanded property tax relief for seniors. Until a compromise is reached, South Carolina is operating under last year's budget, which means delays for statewide state employee and teacher pay raises. And that's some of your Hot Talk News headlines.
4: Our Hot Talk weather is going to be another squelcher. It's just like yesterday. Very hot, very muggy. 90 to 95 for our actual temperatures, and it's going to feel like we are in the hundreds. You may have a desire to cool off at the beach. If so, be very careful. They rescued some swimmers yesterday at Huntington Beach State Park. We do have a beach hazard statement with a very strong south to north longshore current, which means a moderate risk of rip currents again today. At the beach, let's check it out. It is 84 in Cherry Grove. It feels like 94. And in Litchfield, it's also 84. It feels like 95 at 8:53. Good morning.
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0: All right, got about 90 seconds until we hit the 9 o'clock news break to kick off hour number 4 here on broadcast day number 1 of the work week. Leanne, one of our texters asked in regards to that mess down at the Pawleys Island Church, where their entire church leadership has since resigned. A $25 million lawsuit has been filed as of Friday, in addition to a search warrant that was executed late last week. $25 million. Where does the money go to? How do you put value on something of that nature? Like, where do you come up with $25 million?
1: Well, I'm sure that the attorneys have a good reason for choosing that number. Maybe they think it's going to be class action, and perhaps there's 25 parents that they think will get involved, and they all deserve $1 million. I don't know.
0: Of course, it was the guest services director who has publicly acknowledged that he and other church leaders knew about this guy's conviction. The plaintiffs have gone a step further, alleging the church and the school knowingly allowed this man to work near children and said, basically, look the other way. He's rehabilitated and in good Christian faith. We need to give forgiveness.
1: Right. I wonder if based on tuition times what number is $25 million.
0: There's going to be more coming out of this here in the days and weeks ahead, and that's why we're here to follow it for you 4 hours a day, 5 days a week. Angie Knight of the Grand Strand Law Group joins us after the break.
2: They are mourning in Eva Beach, Hawaii, and Carrollton, Texas. I'm Dave Anthony, Fox News. The hometowns of the two American soldiers identified this morning by the War Department killed in an Iranian attack Friday on a U.S. base in Jordan. Army First Lieutenant Tyler Fian and Private Isabella Gonzalez. President Trump told reporters last night,
3: well, we feel very badly, but you know, those great people, those great patriots were out there fighting that Iran cannot have a nuclear weapon.
2: A third American service member was also hit in Friday's attack.
4: The U.S. military still working to identify the third soldier. A fourth soldier was killed in northern Iraq during a controlled detonation of an unexploded Iranian drone.
2: Fox's Trey Yingston, Tel Aviv, also details another night of American bombing.
4: A ninth consecutive night of U.S. strikes hit Iran overnight. According to CENTCOM, military command centers, surveillance sites, maritime capabilities, surveillance systems, and drone and missile launch positions were hit.
2: The UK has a new leader. Keir Starmer resigned as Prime Minister this morning. Andy Burnham replaced him.
5: I will bring forward a new plan for Britain.
2: He's their seventh Prime Minister in 10 years.
6: Prime Minister Burnham says he wants to bring back hope.
5: I will put the care of people at the heart of everything I do. I will give this my all.
6: Burnham remains an unknown quantity even to Brits. 40% in a recent poll couldn't recognise the UK's new Prime Minister. He'll spend the summer unveiling a series of policies, likely moving the UK to the left.
2: It's Fox's Jonathan Savage. A tropical storm is expected to form today in the Gulf. It'll be named Bertha. It's a depression now.
7: Currently, it's producing some strong thunderstorms moving along the Florida panhandle. There's still questions on the exact track. Does this move into Louisiana midweek and we're done with it? Or does it stay down to the south, gets a little bit stronger, and produces an issue for Texas and western Louisiana?
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12: 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Look for heavier traffic volume on Highway 501 from Waccamaw Pines to Gardner-Lacey, Carolina Forest Boulevard at Postal Way, International Drive at River Oaks, Bypass 17 from Mr. Joe White to 38th Avenue North, And in Georgetown County, some roadway construction on Waverly Road at Pettigrew Drive. 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
1: 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You're going to have to put up with heat and humidity again today. Our high between 90 and 95 is going to feel like it's between 100 and 110 or so because the humidity is so high. We'll have another heat advisory throughout the afternoon lasting into the early evening where we're only again going to cool off to maybe the upper 70s. This will continue to be our pattern with a slight chance of afternoon showers through Wednesday. And then Thursday we have mention of more rain accumulation and maybe a little bit cooler temperatures coming our way. It is 84 in Loras and 85 in North Myrtle Beach at 9:03. Good morning.
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0: All right, you got it. Angie Knight is back with us from the Grand Strand Law Group. 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Angie, good morning. How you doing?
17: Good morning. I'm refreshed and relaxed.
0: Are you refreshed and relaxed?
17: I am.
0: Yeah, I was gone for the week as well, and I'm refreshed and relaxed. Leanne, how about you?
1: Yeah, I'm trying.
0: You're all good?
1: Mm-hmm.
0: Slide you awake over there. We're all set. If you've got questions, you can give us a call. Shoot us a text at 839-9950. So when you go away for a little while, you know, do you come back with a whole bunch of stuff on your plate, or do your coworkers, your employees, do a good job of filtering all that stuff out so you don't come back with stacks and stacks of paperwork?
17: Oh, they usually do a pretty good job of filtering it out, so I don't have too much to do. But, you know, my emails, on the other hand, that's another story.
0: I mean, for every 10 emails that you get, you know, how many are just junk mail?
17: Nine.
0: Yeah, nine of them, right.
17: At least nine.
0: But you got to keep a close eye because you miss just one, and, you're going to have some disgruntled folks.
17: Yes. You never know, though, too, like out of that junk mail, what's actually interesting?
0: Mm.
17: What do you might want to know about? Like, It's you never know. It's hard.
0: And when you unsubscribe to something, yet you still get emails from that same person supposedly unsubscribed from. All right, I have a trust with my wife, but I stand to inherit a substantial sum of money from my parents and wish to keep the windfall in my name only with my two kids as beneficiaries. Can a separate trust be set up for me without allowing my wife access?
17: Yes, absolutely.
0: And should we set that up when my parents are setting it up, or should, or does there need to be some sort of adjustment? Like, would you take care of that in the initial, filing?
17: That's a good question. So it could be done either way, really. Okay. I think if your parents are setting it up, they could set it up to where your funds go into a separate trust for you with the kids as the secondary beneficiaries. That would probably be the easiest way to do it. And if they're from around here, I'm happy to help. If they don't do it that way and it goes straight to you, then what we need to do is before you touch that money, go ahead and create that trust for the kids as the secondary beneficiaries with you as the trustee, and move those funds over into that second trust.
0: On that note, Reed wants to know, is there a list of information somewhere, whether it be your website or elsewhere, on what information a couple should bring to have their will written?
17: I don't know if it's on our website, actually. I'd have to look. It's been so long. But really, you want to know and bring with you the names, addresses, and phone numbers of all the people you know, like, and trust. Right? The people who you want to be beneficiaries or in charge of your will or in charge of your power of attorney. And not just one person, but you need three people. Mm-hmm. That's what we like for you to have is three people in succession. So names, addresses, and phone numbers. And then we also ask a lot of questions about your current assets, how they're owned, who owns it, and what their value is. So we want you to bring that sort of information. It doesn't have to be exact. We're not asking to the cent. You know, we just want a roundabout number about how much, you know, each bank account might have or each, you know, life insurance policy might be worth, that sort of thing.
0: We've got a caller on the hotline at 839-9950. Good morning, caller. What's your name and what's your question for Angie Knight?
18: What's up, Smokin' Joe?
0: Hey.
18: This is Robert.
17: Hey,
18: I'm going to ask Angie, my mom, when she was in the hospital for a week and then they transferred her to a crappy nursing home on the outskirts of Conway. And at some point, matter of fact, I think it was the first night she was there or second night, first or second, anyway, somehow she fell out of her bed. And I'm like trying to figure out how did she fall out of her bed? Did they not have the guardrails up or what? But she fell out of the bed. And so then I said, well, I'll be out there today. And I went out there and hung around for about 4 or 5 hours and talked to her and stuff. And they had put her in a wheelchair and kept her over by the nurse's station. So around about 6 or 7 o'clock, I went home, and then they called me the next day and said they were sending her back to the hospital, to the ER, said she had fallen out of the wheelchair. Well, supposedly they put her in the wheelchair and wheeled her out to the nurse's station so they could keep an eye on her.
17: Mm-hmm.
18: Now, they called me the next day and, you know, or that day and said that they were sending her back to the ER. And they said to, they made it a point to tell me that they offer arbitration. And I said, okay. And they said, do you know what arbitration is? And I said, yeah, I know what arbitration is. That's when two sides have a disagreement and they come to a, you know, an agreement. And I'm just curious as to why they said that they were required by law to tell me that they offer arbitration.
17: Well, it sounds like, sounds to me like they expect you to sue them. And in any situation where they expect you might sue them, they must be required to tell you that they offer arbitration instead of lawsuits. And so arbitration, for those out there that don't know, though, you know, it's like mediation where you come together and you both leave unhappy. But in this case, An arbitrator is actually making a final decision. The arbitrator kind of acts like a judge, so it's not the two parties coming to an agreement. It's the judge, or in this case, the arbitrator, making a decision, but it's just not court. It's in a room. You know, you're all together discussing what happened. So arbitration does not allow you to come to an agreement amongst yourselves, actually. The judge or arbitrator, in this case, makes the decision. So it sounds like they fully expect that you might sue them, and given the circumstances, it might be something you should look into. You know, if she fell, quote, fell out of the bed and then, quote, fell out of the chair, I guess I would ask, you know, for, you know, video and what happened. But is your mother quite stubborn?
18: Well, she's dead now.
17: Oh, my goodness.
18: Sorry. Yeah, they sent her back to the they sent her to Comma. Grand Strand sent her out there. And when they all this happened, they sent her to the Conway ER, and called my brother, and he came down from Charlotte, and she died about like a day and a half later.
17: Oh my goodness. Okay. We definitely need to look into this then, and given the circumstances, it sounds like they fully expect for you to consider suing them. And we need to take a look into the facts, probably. I do not do medical malpractice, right? But I do know a lot of folks who do. So we can probably help you find somebody to look into this and see what's happening.
0: I know, again, this is not one of your areas where you specialize in medical malpractice, negligence, that sort of stuff. States vary, right, when it comes to how easy it is to file a suit and then have this heard through the courts?
17: Medical malpractice is pretty difficult altogether.
0: Yeah.
17: Right?
0: Okay.
17: You know, from this is from what I hear from my medical malpractice friends, right, that it's a pretty difficult practice area altogether, mostly because, you know, you have to find the negligence or the, you know, wrongful act. And that sometimes is difficult, especially, you know, in this case, we might be looking at video to see if there was something as opposed to, you know, asking a doctor what should have been done or not done. So it might be a little bit different situation. It might be a little bit easier of a case.
1: I've got a question here written in, Angie. Could I be responsible for the previous owner's unpaid HOA dues when I'm buying a property? And isn't that something that a title company should catch?
17: A title company does ask the HOA for a COA, that is a certificate of assessment that asks what is owed on the property. And so when the closing is done, we have to go by the contract and it says who's paying what, right? But typically the seller would pay whatever back dues were owed, and the buyer would typically on the settlement statement pay a couple months in advance to get them time to get settled before the HOA starts sending them their bill. So if that didn't happen, I would ask, you know, the attorney who did the closing if they can provide you with the certificate of assessment so you can see what was on there.
0: Seems like a complete mess when it comes to HOAs.
1: I know,
0: and
1: right?
0: The fees that you pay for and all the different things that come along with owning a home. And, I mean, these HOAs have a lot of power over your property, right? If you don't pay a fee, they can put a lien on your house. They could evict you from your home, no?
17: Yeah, they can foreclose on your home.
0: Foreclose, right?
17: Yeah. Mm-hmm.
0: That could lead to a very sticky situation.
1: Another yes. question, can you be responsible for the previous owner's utility bills?
17: No, I don't see how you could be responsible for that.
1: Okay.
0: Angie, before we go, and by the way, if you'd like to contact Angie Knight at one of her three offices, it's 843-492-5422. That's 843-492-5422, or at GrandStrandLawGroup.com. Circling back to having the information, the will, you know, in terms of the fee structure, I don't know, we don't always like talking about dough, but at the end of the day, someone's going to ask you, what is it going to cost me to come with my wife to get my will taken care of? You get a free consultation up front, and that'll kind of lay everything out for you.
17: Yes, the consultation is free, depending upon what you need, right? Do you just want a will? Do you want all four documents, meaning the will, the durable, power of attorney, health care, and living will? Do you want three? Do you want a trust? All those things, it just depends on what you want and what's right for you, and it's hard to say that until we do the consultation.
0: Now, if I'm a successor of a trust, say, in a different state, is it applicable, meaning the taxes, the laws here in South Carolina, say, if the trust is up in New Jersey?
17: I think that if the trust is in New Jersey, if it continues to live in New Jersey, depending upon the situation, that you need to see a New Jersey attorney to talk to them about taxes or anything like that.
0: GrandStrandLawGroup.com. Angie Knight joins us every Monday, a little after 9 o'clock. It's our weekly Ask a Lawyer segment. Offices in Myrtle Beach, North Myrtle Beach, over in Loras. You can reach all three of those offices at 843-492-5422. Okay, good to see you, Angie. Have a great week.
17: Thank you. And that was Rob, right, on the phone earlier?
0: Rob, right?
17: Rob,
0: slide, yeah.
17: Rob, give us a call. We'll be happy to help if we can.
0: All right, it's 9:18. Angie joins us every Monday at weekly Ask a Lawyer segment just after 9 o'clock here on the Hot Talk Morning Show.
1: Good morning for Monday, July 20th. Here are a few of your Hot Talk news headlines. Protesters picketed outside Pawleys Island Community Church demanding accountability and arrest Sunday morning. And their longtime pastor, Don Williams, and his wife, the director of the Christian Academy School, Jenny Williams, and several church elders all stepped down over the weekend as investigators continued digging into potential wrongdoing there. But it was more than a protest that forced their resignations. Parents and teachers have taken the controversy to court with a new lawsuit seeking more than $25 million, claiming the church and its affiliated school knowingly allowed registered sex offender Warren Perry to volunteer around children for years, failed to tell parents about his criminal history, and failed to protect students. The lawsuit also seeks class action status for other families who may have been affected and comes as Georgetown County Sheriff's investigators served a search warrant Sunday at the church and academy, where they're seeking documents and other evidence related to the ongoing investigation. In Surfside Beach, leaders have gotten their first detailed look at what caused the cyber incident earlier this year that led to the fraudulent transfer of nearly $545,000. A confidential report prepared for the town's insurance company is tied to pending legal matters and has not been released publicly. Town leaders say they've requested a second version of the report with attorney-client privileged information removed and plan to release that version to the public. They're also evaluating additional cybersecurity measures to help prevent a similar incident. And South Carolina lawmakers return to the negotiating table Tuesday as the state budget stalemate stretches into a third week. The six-member budget conference committee, made up of three House members and three senators, is scheduled to meet again in Columbia tomorrow to hash out hundreds of millions of dollars in local spending projects and expanded property tax relief for seniors. Until a compromise is reached, South Carolina is operating under last year's budget, which means delays for statewide state employee and teacher pay raises. And that's some of your Hot Talk News headlines. 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When it's warm and sunny, you want to saddle up and enjoy the wind in your face and vibration between your knees on a new Harley-Davidson motorcycle. And it definitely will be hot enough. It's going to feel like a warm breeze as you're riding around the Grand Strand today, with our high in the low to mid 90s and a heat index making it feel like more than 100, which means another heat advisory for this afternoon. We also have a beach hazard statement. Be careful if you jump in the water at the ocean because there's strong rip currents out there today. They did have to save some folks yesterday at Huntington Beach State Park. Looks like we're going to have this typical summertime weather with maybe 20% chance of afternoon showers for the next 3 days before a real chance of rain moves into the forecast by Thursday. It is, in Merle's Inlet, it is 81, and in Calabash, it is 86 at 9:20. Good morning.
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0: Huh, we got some more tickets to Toto. Get away. Uh-huh. Some Toto. When I think of Toto, I think of I'll Get You, My Little Pretty.
1: Wizard of Oz.
0: And your little dog, too.
1: It's Toto, Christopher Cross, and the Romantics at Treliant Amphitheater in Charlotte. Next Tuesday, July 28th, your chance to win some tickets. Are we giving them away
0: let's
1: now?
0: Do it right now. Why
1: let's
0: not?
1: Do it now. Let's take caller 5. On the Thumbs Up Guys Entry Lawyers Talking Text Line, 839-9950. That's caller 5, Slide.
0: So we've got Toto, Christopher Cross,
1: the Romantics.
0: The Romantics.
1: That has my mom written all over it.
0: Charlotte, Tuesday, July 28th. Well, if you're taking mom, Leanne, just call out on Wednesday.
24: Can I be calling 5?
0: Oh, you want to go, Slide, huh?
24: Oh, yeah.
0: Really?
24: See the Romantics and Christopher Cross.
1: Christopher Cross has so many great songs you don't think about until you hear them. But I agree.
0: Well, guess what? We've got tickets to give away all week, Slide. So, I mean, I have no problem looking the other way if you want to drive Leanne and her mom out there. And you can take it as a party of three. And then I'll just look the other way. You guys can both take off Wednesday and call in sick. I don't know nothing.
24: We
0: just publicly broadcast that, so... we could just hit the dump button and then it never happens.
1: I don't believe in calling in sick. I think adults should be able to tell their boss, I'm going to be out tomorrow. I'm using a personal day. And sometimes you need to do that for your mental health.
0: I get it. So if you're going to do that, that goes to sick time, not personal time, right?
1: Because
0: it's two different things.
1: Isn't it now one and the same?
0: But I look at our...
1: Well, then I'd say I'm not going to feel good tomorrow, but I'm going to let y'all know in advance.
0: How do you predict that?
1: It's wrong
0: right?
1: to just not show up and not tell your team.
0: No, I mean, at least, I would think by 10 o'clock the night before, You would think maybe that's like the deadline for this specific job, like 10 minutes before the show starts.
1: It's probably late.
0: 10 is like,
1: yeah, because I'll be asleep and I won't know.
0: We'll get the email, right? Mm-hmm. So, so maybe 9 o'clock. That's the deadline. All right, we've just set a new rule here for the Hot Talk Morning Show. Slide's filling out the name, so we'll alert him of that.
1: Okay.
0: But again, we've got tickets all week. Toto, Christopher Cross, the Romantics, they're in Charlotte next Tuesday. We'll have tickets for the rest of the week, along with the show, to go see Bob Dylan. Along with Lucinda Williams, Jimmy Vaughn, and the Tilt-A-Whirl Band. They'll be up in Wilmington next Wednesday, the 29th. So tickets all week to those two shows.
1: And if you don't have fast dialing fingers, you can do a second chance drawing to win at WRNN.net.
24: Got John Parker. He won the tickets. And like me, he has an AOL. Still has his AOL.
0: AOL. What are we, 1984?
1: Yeah, it still works.
24: Guess what, Leanne? Our co-host, the main host, Mr. Joe Katz over there, picked at me because he thought I liked Christopher Cross too much.
1: Were you playing sailing too often? Or
24: no, never sailing. It was Ride Like the Wind with, I got such a long way to go.
0: Sly, we've come up with a new rule.
1: Michael McDonald did a lot of singing.
24: Yes, he only did one little line in
1: Yacht
24: the song.
1: Rock.
24: Mm. Yeah, Yacht Rock. I just found out that I called Yacht Rock when I did that 60th birthday party.
0: That's going to have to be a themed music bingo category for
1: I can handle
0: a week
1: that.
0: Ahead. I think you should do that.
1: I listened to more Yacht Rock than I wanted to in the past few years.
0: Well, I've got the playlist in for this Wednesday slide, so don't forget to join us over at Crooked Hammock Brewery. Coming up Wednesday, 6 to 8 p.m., we've got another edition of Hot Talk Music Bingo over in their tap room. And from what I understand, another great crowd was out there last week, hoping to knock it out of the park once again in a couple days from now to celebrate a funky hump day on Wednesday, 6 to 8, Barefoot Landing, North Myrtle Beach, over at Crooked Hammock Brewery. Slide, while you were on the phone with Mr. John Parker, Leanne and I came up with a new rule of the Hot Talk Morning Show. If you're going to miss the next day, you have some sort of ailment, illness, or if you just need a mental health day. Those didn't exist back in the day. You just called out sick. Mm-hmm. 9 o'clock p.m. is the deadline to contact any one of us three if we're going to be out the next day. All right, that's 9 p.m.
24: I try not to ever be off. If I can help it, I try not to ever.
0: Sometimes things come up, So 9 p.m.
24: My dad used to
0: email and text.
24: My dad used to say, if you're not in an emergency room, you need to be at work at the school.
4: Fox News, I'm Therese Crowley. CENTCOM pounding Iran for a ninth straight night, last night in retaliation for American war dead.
5: First Lieutenant James Tyler Fian and Private Isabella Gonzalez were killed in an Iranian attack in Jordan last week. They died defending against Iranian ballistic missile and drone attacks. First Lieutenant Fian was 25 and from Eva Beach, Hawaii. Private Gonzalez, just 19, came from Carrollton, Texas.
4: Fox's Jonathan Savage. Britain gets a new prime minister with a visit to the King, Andy Burnham, the seventh in 10 years.
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22: 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We are currently accident-free along the Grand Strand. Look for heavier traffic volume on Highway 501 from Waccamaw Pines to Gardner-Lacey. Carolina Forest Boulevard at Postal Way, International Drive at River Oaks, Bypass 17 from Mr. Joe White to 38th Avenue North, and in Georgetown County, some roadway construction on Waverly Road at Pettigrew Drive.
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1: Trip, thanks for the traffic today. Our Hot Talk weather is another heat advisory beginning in just a couple of hours, maybe beginning in an hour and a half or so. It will start to feel like 100. That's when the heat advisory officially kicks in. Our real temperature, low to mid-90s, but it could feel like 110, depending on where you're at in the Grand Strand today. About a 20% chance that a shower might come your way, cool you off, bring a little rain, but the substantial rain we're waiting for probably won't be here until Thursday. We also have a beach hazard statement. Be careful for riptides if you're heading out to the beach to have some fun in the water today. It is, as a matter of fact, at the beach, it's 84 in Cherry Grove and it already feels like about 95. And in Forestbrook, it is 85 and it feels like about 96 at 9:32. Good morning.
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0: All right, it's 9:36 here on Hot Talk at 99.5. The Thumbs Up Guys Injury Lawyers hotline and text line, 839-9950. Again, tomorrow we'll have more tickets to give away to the Bob Dylan Show up in Wilmington and the Toto and Company program over in Charlotte next week. So stay tuned. And as Leanne mentioned a moment ago, second chance to win tickets over on our website at WRNN.net. Hey, Slide, Tom says, hey, if you want to go to that show next week in Charlotte, just make me caller number 5, and I'll give you the tickets, DJ Slide.
1: Oh, that's
0: so look
1: so
0: at that.
1: Sweet.
0: So kind. Our listeners
24: it's
0: out
24: really
0: there.
24: Really nice. I don't want to lose my job because of a technicality, so I appreciate it.
0: Technicality, no. Schmecticality.
1: There's no AI one, auditing what you do here.
0: No one knows nothing, Slide. I can look the other way just as easy as the next guy.
24: All I got to say is that all phone calls and audio in here are recorded.
0: So we just put all the tickets in Leanne's mom's name, and then you have no official connection to the whole situation there.
24: There's a rule in certain cultures that says you don't talk on the phone, never rat on your friends. I think that includes over the radio also.
0: All right. Well, I mean, Richard, we were talking about the policies to call out and what the proper etiquette is. Should we not be able to make it? He wants to know what the policy on oversleeping and thinking you send an email is. Yes, does it depend on the time zone? Like, hypothetically, if one was in Omaha, Nebraska, and they thought they sent an email and they overslept, what is the cutoff? He wants to know. He's asking for a friend.
1: Aww.
0: Our friend Richard up there in North Myrtle Beach.
24: Okay.
0: I mean, hey, we've dealt with our fair share of obstacle slide, not knowing who's going to show up, when they're going to show up, if they're going to call out. So we've been there and done that before. Do you remember those days?
24: I remember that day, sir.
0: You remember that day. And then finally, Jared in Myrtle Beach says, it's nice to have the three amigos back together on the air again. Question is who? I would say DJ Slide is Dusty, Joe is Lucky, and Leanne is Ned, based on your personalities.
1: Are we talking about
0: the movie,
1: that had Chevy Chase and
0: Martin Short and Steve
1: Okay, so
0: Steve
1: which
0: Martin.
1: One is Ned?
0: So Ned is played by Martin Short. A former child star, once known by the stage name, Little Nettie Knickers, and the most anxious, sensitive, and naive of the trio.
1: I want to be the Chevy Chase character.
0: He has never slept outside before their trip to Mexico and is easily startled by the wilderness. That doesn't necessarily fit in you because you live on
1: a boat.
0: I live
1: in the wilderness.
0: Yes.
1: Yeah.
0: Anxious, okay. Sensitive and naive, I don't think so. I don't think that fits your personality.
1: No, but you can't sneak up on me, and I'll act like it's a murderer there.
0: I mean, you're the one that sneaks up on DJ Slide every now and then. Dusty is the one played by Chevy Chase. That is who he identifies DJ Slide as being most like.
1: And you're Steve Martin?
0: Yes. Dusty serves as the relatively laid-back, deadpan, and occasionally dim-witted member of the trio.
1: Okay.
0: All right, I can see that. And yes, Lucky, of course, is confident, theatrical, and prone to giving grand philosophical speeches. All right.
1: Dusty's the ladies' man.
0: What do you know?
1: That's I'm reading from Jarrett there.
0: So our text line, yes, who do we remind you of in cinematic history? 839-9950. If you missed the news from earlier this morning, Representative Russell Fry declares that he is in for the U.S. Senate special election that's set for August 11th.
1: Mm-hmm.
0: The filing period begins tomorrow. It's a week long till the 28th. Though some in Washington, like we, are questioning some of the things that he says in his statement. High gas prices and soaring grocery costs are hurting hardworking people.
1: Yeah, you can work on that in the House of Representatives.
0: Yes,
1: better.
0: So, President Trump, of course, has signaled support for Senator Graham's sister to run. Representative Fry has officially jumped in, Representative Norman. But the reporter up in D.C. asks, well, so what are Representative Fry's big issues? High gas prices and soaring grocery costs. Mm-hmm. Yet the House Republicans have nothing on the schedule about that.
1: No, they do not.
0: And that was what they campaigned on.
1: I'd like to know what bills has he proposed or helped to have passed in his tenure thus far.
0: So he's been there three and a half years, I guess, right? Because this is his second term. Well, a lot of the talk when Representative, before Fry, Rice, right? Mm-hmm. Tom Rice? A lot of the talk about Rice, well, of course, he voted to impeach Trump, which was the end of his political career here in MAGA country, where they've got Trump pop-up stores, every other shopping mall here in the area. I'm voting my conscience. Well, your conscience got you ousted from office. A lot of the talk was, well, Representative Rice has been there for so long. He holds all these different positions for the budget, all these different high-ranking committee spots. And then you're going to have a freshman. What influence is he going to have? Well, are we not having this question now with the seat vacated by Senator Graham, who in all likelihood was going to win the general election in November?
1: I don't see that he has been on any congressional committees that determine spending except for border security, veterans, agriculture, energy production, government oversight. Those are the ones that he's appeared as a congressional committee member. And he's trying to get federal funding for projects in our district, of course. But I'd like to know more.
0: The one big bill that he and Senator Graham recently rolled out had to do with that poor girl over in Colombia who was killed by the repeat criminal who broke into her friend's house while mm-hmm. she was asleep at night. They sponsored this bill called Logan's Law,
1: right.
0: And they've also sponsored a bill that was passed in the House, the Trafficking Survivors Relief Act. I'll have to dig into what that exactly entails. But the Logan Law that they've introduced alongside the victim, the family of the victim, Logan Federico, from over in Colombia, it creates a national publicly accessible violent criminal offender database. It targets data sharing gaps between state and federal law enforcement regarding fingerprints and criminal history. Yeah, so some of the stuff you're wondering why
1: why it's not already on the books. Made a law.
0: Right.
1: If you look up what Ralph Norman is known for, he signed into law the Major James Capers Jr. Medal of Honor authorization. He wrote that House Representatives Bill 3377. So that's one of his most significant legislative successes, and I would say that's a big one.
0: So in 3 years, three and a half.

0: power. It's the status quo.
1: Look, I'm going to continue to stand by. If we hire someone from the House of Representatives to become our state senator, we're shooting ourselves in the foot. But I will point out that Ralph Norman filed articles of impeachment against Joe Biden, Kamala Harris, and Homeland Security Secretary Alejandro Mayorkas. Of course, that didn't go anywhere, but he filed it. I'm proud of him.
0: I mean, Representative Frey has filed a whole bunch of bills as part of the 119th Congress, from things to deal with the internet and safety among minors. He has also filed the Shower Act.
1: Okay, tell me.
0: I'm interested. It has passed the House. I'm interested to read a little bit more about what the Shower Act may include. The Trafficking Survivors Relief Act, something known as the Circuit Act. The Modernizing Access to Our Public Oceans Act.
1: Okay, Modernizing Access.
0: They want to amend, he wants to amend also the National Child Protection Act of 1993 to ensure that businesses and organizations that work with vulnerable populations are able to request background checks for their contractors who work with those populations, as well as for individuals that the businesses or organizations license or certified to provide care for those populations.
1: The Shower Act, believe it or not, SHOWER is an acronym for Saving Homeowners from Overregulation with Exceptional Rinsing Act. It changes the federal definition of a shower head to match the industry standard used by the American Society of Mechanical Engineers. It actually falls under the purview of the Department of Energy, and it reverses previous federal regulations that counted multiple nozzle heads on one fixture as a single shower head for water flow. Thank God he finally got this done.
0: Amongst the other bill that is introduced, known as the Chinese Spy Balloon Assessment Act. America, I'm in. I mean, this was his home district where it went
1: down.
0: It did
1: pass right over us, so I appreciate that. What did they find out?
0: What did they assess? It was just introduced, so it hasn't gone anywhere.
1: Are they wasting our time?
0: He's doing
1: on stuff like the Showerhead Act?
0: He's doing things now. You could file bills all day long, but until they cross the finish line. So what do you consider an accomplishment, filing all these bills or then lobbying and advocating and making it to the point where it becomes
1: it
0: a national story,
1: makes
0: right?
1: More,
0: right.
1: But having the audacity to file something for shower heads, I mean, that you stand out. Nancy Mace, they said, is the one that has introduced an unusually large volume of legislation.
0: Yeah, well, yeah. Every other day,
1: and she's getting bills through the House.
0: I guess when you grow up in a cinder block home with no heat or air conditioning, shower heads, are a very important, vital part of growing up in such a humble environment, particularly when they're coming for your water pressure inside of your bathroom.
1: When you're looking for your new house down in Florida. And the showers that have more than one shower head, I'm like, oh, that's so cool. So now that will be recognized as two separate shower heads.
0: So you've got the detachable shower hose, right, that you rinse yourself off with, and then the faucet, the head from the top of you that comes like falling straight down on you.
1: You know, opponents think that the water pressure is wasting water, but, this is a rinsing act.
0: Well, when it comes to rinsing, Leanne, what are best practices given the fact that you rinse in a very tight quarter on a regular basis?
1: Give me another one of his off the walls. Let's see what it's about.
0: I closed the tab.
1: That was better than I could have imagined.
0: So these are all the accomplishments, along with cracking down on higher gas prices and making your groceries more affordable. So he's in. And that was the bigger news of the day here locally, as that broke at around 8 o'clock this morning, just ahead of Andrew Donaldson's conversation.
1: This is why President Trump likes him so much, the Shower Act.
0: I mean,
1: I'm for real. President Trump, in April of last year, issued an executive order on the definition of a shower head. And so this new Shower Act makes that executive order permanent.
2: You were right, though. He does make $174,000, $75,000 a year. That's pretty cool.
0: Uh-huh. So now he's engaged now.
2: No.
0: after an hour saying, I'm out.
1: Name an appliance or something in the bathroom and make $175,000? Yes, you can.
0: And you can just come up with all different sorts of stuff. DJ Slide, throw it again.

0: against the wall, see what sticks. And heck, if you get one or two of these bills passed, as Andrew mentioned, you know, this Senate seat, basically you're in for life. You know, if you're
1: if
0: able
1: you play
0: to
1: your cards right, yes,
0: just the way Senator Graham did, just the way Senator Strom Thurmond did. Large part, we have not had many representatives on the Senate side, right? I think Jim DeMint was there for 20 some odd years before he handed over the reins to Senator Tim Scott. So this is a once in a lifetime kind of opportunity for you to be in power for life, because that's just kind of the way it goes when it comes to the Senate incumbents and politicians who feel like they need to make this their career, as we've highlighted over the last several weeks coming off the news of Mitch McConnell. Has he, I know I was out last week, has he resigned yet? Or is he alive?
1: He put out the statement that he had fallen at home, and while he was in the hospital, he got a little case of pneumonia, but he is better now. I am not sure if he's back home yet, but he sent out a picture that didn't look like it was manufactured by AI, because he was holding the it looked like a proof of life photo, Joe. He was holding the newspaper that showed what the date was.
0: I mean, they went to lengths to make sure that it was loud and clear that Mitch McConnell is still in charge over in the bluegrass state, though he will end his term, his long time in Washington, at the end of the year, because he will not be running for re-election. So the Senate will have a big conversation over there in Kentucky as well when it comes to who controls the decision rights for the next 2 years over in Congress. All right, 9:50. Yeah, hold that thought, because she's all in on Mark Sanford.
1: I am.
0: DJ Slide. She's looking up all the details of Mark Sanford. Heck, he pulled out of the race, and he still got like 15% of the vote in the congressional primary down in the Lowcountry last month.
1: I think he would be good filling in for Russell Fry if Russell Fry becomes the senator, because Mark Sanford actually believes in a lot of fiscally conservative ways of thinking.
0: Well, we would need a redistricting to take place in order for Sanford to then run for the seat that would include the entire coast.
1: Think he'd move closer to me? I'm not sure.
0: I mean, I'm not sure where the former governor is at this point. Could be here, could be in the Appalachian Trail.
1: He's prepping for his campaign for Senate, I think.
0: Could be hanging out with Messi in Argentina.
1: Yes, Slot.
2: What did you say Mark Sanford believes in again?
1: He's very fiscally conservative. Like, he wants to save billions of dollars every which way.
0: Not socially conservative.
1: No, he's not socially.
2: So he wants to take care of a wife, his four sons, and a girlfriend. That goes down.
1: I mean, you got to really be able to juggle your finances to make all that work for you.
2: That's no way, buddy.
0: No way, buddy. He says.
2: No, I'm gonna listen. Our family got one rule. We're only gonna deal with the one woman that you're married to at the house. I ain't paying twice.
0: He ain't paying two poll taxes. No, he's already ordered charged for the first one.
2: No, yeah, exactly. Because he, like I said, this Leanne.
0: Well, that's why you hide out on the Appalachian Trail until they can't find you.
1: He doesn't think I should like Mark Sanford. I love his politics. The man has made some personal choices that I don't agree with.
2: Which are part of the politics.
0: Well, part of your politics in-house. But like you said, if you can't keep your own house, how are you expected to take care of the rest of the neighborhood? All right, it's 9:52. Leanne, as we kick off this work week, same as it ever was, I think.
1: Yes,
0: with the forecast,
1: I'm going to tell you the weather. It's just like Saturday and just like Friday and just like Sunday. It's another heat advisory that kicks in any time now, because our actual temperature will be in the low to mid-90s, making it feel like low to mid-100s with the humidity. It's going to be a nice hot breeze blowing. You might get a chance of showers, about a 20% chance of hit or miss showers. It's going to be like that for the next 2 days, and the Thursday forecast holds the promise of a bit more rain. It's already hot. I don't know how else to describe it. In Myrtle Beach, it is 87, and in North Myrtle Beach, it is 88. At 9:52, good morning.
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0: All right, got a few more minutes before we part ways, leading into the Brian Kilmeade show. I'm sure Kilmeade will have a few things to say about his time inside the presidential suite at yesterday's World Cup final, as he was seen seated nearby the President of the United States. He'll be following us a little after 10 o'clock. The first figurative shots have been fired in the special election for the Republican nomination in the U.S. Senate race. Leanne, Representative Nancy Mace has come out and has criticized, without naming names, I'll just let you think about who she might be directing her criticisms towards. Mm-hmm. If you're running for two offices at once, you've already told us who you are. That's not about politics anymore. That's about power.
1: I agree.
0: You're either with the people you serve or you're not.
1: I 1,000% agree.
0: And make no mistake about the math, a sitting House member who wins the South Carolina Senate in November vacates his Republican House seat until next May.
1: Thank you.
0: That narrows an already razor-thin majority and puts the Speaker's gavel in play. I will never hand Hakeem Jeffries that gift. This is an escalation that harms our country, our state, and our values at such an important time in our nation's history.
1: Preach it, sister.
0: So Nancy Mace is out, basically.
1: No, she's...
0: She's outgoing, I guess, right?
1: She's on her way out of Congress, so this doesn't really apply to her.
0: So she's not running for two offices.
1: Yeah, she's not running for two offices.
0: So she's probably still going to get in.
1: Yeah.
0: But she's pointing that at Representative Frye and Congressman
1: Norman. I mean, she does have a point.
0: Saying, listen, you signed up for this job. You keep this job until you want to seek other positions. And when you do that, you forfeit your right or your decision to hold this current seat that you have.
1: I keep forgetting another name that's likely to run is Trey Gowdy. I keep forgetting because
0: he's like lukewarm on this from what I've read so far. So I will see. But it looks like Representative Mace wants to get in, but feels like Norman and Frye should back out based on the fact that Representative Norman, his term will expire as well. So
1: doesn't expire until 2027.
0: Okay, so he's got another year.
1: Mm-hmm. So technically, the one person she's talking to is
0: Representative Frye. Yeah. Yeah, right. She does not believe you should be running for two offices at once, which you can do under South Carolina law. We found that out late last week. If you win both of the races, then you just have to pick. But should you pick the Senate, which I would assume Representative Frye would do, that would lead to another special election for the House seat, which would take place next spring.
1: Well, please don't do that to us. Please don't do that to us.
0: And you thought this redistricting conversation was a mess. This has become a serious point of contention here amongst South Carolina Republicans.
1: And it's going to detract from all of the other things we need to vote for in November.
0: Mm. Yes, and there will be plenty on the ballot in just a couple of months. So we'll pick it up there tomorrow morning, a little after 6 a.m. Who knows what will happen between now and then, but we've got our finger on the pulse. Anything and everything that's going on around our area and throughout our state, across our country, you get it 4 hours a day, 5 days a week here on the Hot Talk Morning Show. Wednesday, we'll be over at Crooked Hammock Brewery. Barefoot Landing, North Myrtle Beach, for another edition of Hot Talk Music Bingo. 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Right? Yeah. Wasn't that the case, a few months ago? Yes, it was.
1: This one that I think they're talking about is more like a drive-by. There were a lot of shots fired.
0: Everyone is believed to be safe, according to reports this morning from the Myrtle Beach Police Department. All right, stay safe out there. We'll talk to you tomorrow.
8: Iran is going on the attack again today. I'm Dave Anthony, Fox News, targeting neighboring countries with American bases, Bahrain and Kuwait, where the army there is reporting they've intercepted missiles. This after a ninth straight night of U.S. bombing Iran.
15: They've got very little left. They've got some missiles. They've got some drones. They've got some manufacturing ability, not much.
8: President Trump also told reporters last night the American troops killed Friday and Saturday in Iran's attacks were patriots in the fight to prevent Iran from having a nuclear weapon. The War Department has ID'd two of those killed.
16: First Lieutenant James Tyler Fian and Private Isabella Gonzalez were killed in an Iranian attack in Jordan last week. They died defending against Iranian ballistic missile and drone attacks. First Lieutenant Fian was 25 and from Eva Beach, Hawaii. Private Gonzalez, just 19, came from Carrollton, Texas. A third U.S. soldier is missing, but remains have been found. The latest fatality took place in northern Iraq when an American service member was killed during the controlled detonation of an Iranian drone.
8: Fox's Jonathan Savage. The Russia-Ukraine war keeps raging. Only six people are dead in a Russian drone and missile attack that hit Kyiv, while Ukraine keeps launching its own drone attacks inside Russia, where at least five deaths are reported. There's a new prime minister in London.
17: We will make this moment a circuit breaker for Britain.
8: Andy Burnham vowing to bring stability as the seventh British prime minister in 10 years, replacing Keir Starmer, who made his resignation official this morning.
18: Burnham says he wants to make life easier for Brits, saying living in the UK needs to be more affordable. Now, as to how he will pull that off, with the former Manchester mayor signaling a farther push to the left, he is suggesting greater state ownership of public utilities, expanded social housing, and more government involvement in essential services.
8: That's Fox's Jeff Paul in London. 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
3: 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Todd Stevenson here. 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I'd like to talk about the great results that I've had for many, many decades, probably, with WRNN. The people here are fantastic. The production staff is amazing. 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
23: 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It's Brian Kilmeade.
24: Hi, everyone. So glad you're there. We're at 40th and 6th in Midtown Manhattan. Last night I was at MetLife looking at the World Cup final. So I had a quick turnaround, but happy to be with you today and talk a little bit of soccer and so much more. Michael Goodwin, New York Post columnist this hour. Julian Epstein makes sense of the Democratic Party this hour, if that's possible. We'll do a simulcast on Fox News Channel with America's Newsroom. We'll share each other's audiences. Hope you don't mind. And, of course, we'll take all your feedback at BrianKilmeade.com. On Sunday, I did a story about data centers and talked to Mike Rowe about the need to build them, that people should stop being reluctant. And I've gotten people all over the map, some angry, some saying, thank goodness you said that. David Sachs said, if we don't build these data centers, we're going to fall way behind China. Are they working behind the scenes to make sure that the public sentiment turns against data centers, saying it's bad for the environment? We'll discuss that at some point. But first, let's get to our big three.
25: Number three.
26: Landlords in New York have been making a 12% return on their investment for, on
27: How
26: average.
27: How much should they make? What's fair for the landlord to make if you don't like 12?
26: We don't think that anyone should have a constitutional right to double-digit returns on their investment.
24: Why? Push back on socialists beginning to organize as some Dems try to take back their party. Let's talk about that and Maine and them scrambling to replace Graham Plattner.
25: Number two.
28: Well, I watched it started with Scotland, and all of a sudden they're doing things that nobody's ever seen with the bagpipes, and it was beautiful, and it just went to every country, and they're realizing what a great country this is, and we're the hottest country in the world right now. For this helped.
24: It certainly did. That is Donald Trump. World Cup complete, the biggest, most successful sports tournament in history. 78 games in the U.S., 104 overall, most sold out. Cities flooded with tourists and, dare I say, soccer fans created. We'll discuss it.
25: Number one.
29: I think we're always open to diplomacy. It has to be real. It has to be a deal that they're willing to live by. So, I mean, their behavior has to change in order for ours to change.
24: That is Marco Rubio, ninth consecutive night of intense bombing in Iran, amped up after two killed on Friday in Jordan. Iran is hitting our Gulf states and are about to lose the strait. We'll discuss it and a lot more. And, you know, Marco Rubio always making sense on foreign policy. But for some reason, when it comes to negotiations on Ukraine, when it comes to negotiations with Iran or even Hamas, he's not involved. It makes no sense. I'd feel a lot better if he was. Do you agree with me, Michael Goodwin? Okay, we just dropped him. We lost him on that. Here is more from Marco Rubio, cut two.
1: Well, they're not complying with it. I mean, the straits are supposed to be open, free of tolls, free of attack, free of all the things they're doing against these ships. So you can't have an MOU that's alive if they're violating the terms of it. What I will say is that the United States always remains open to a diplomatic solution. We've tried multiple times with Iran, and we'll continue to try it.
24: Yeah, we'll continue to try, but I think it's all a waste of time until you get to the point where they have no choice. In terms of what our choices are, Admiral Stavridis, one of the most knowledgeable military minds in our country, had this to say over the weekend. Cut three.
4: I'd say he has three options, and none of them are good. One, he can simply do Pontius Pilate and walk away from this. That would be a terrible outcome for the United States, for the Gulf, for global trade. I don't think he's going to do it, but that certainly is an option.
24: More. Cut four.
4: Option two, he can go big. And I mean, back to the level of strikes we were at the start, hundreds of strikes a day and amping up, going after targets that put pressure on the Iranian economy. That would be a big military move. And that could include boots on the ground. That's a bad option because it's expensive and no one wants boots on the ground. And it just doesn't kind of add up for the American public.
24: And by the way, I don't think all three bad options. When you're trying to take down a nemesis of this country for nearly 50 years, that is an option. We just got to do it the right way. Cut five.
4: And then third and finally, so, okay, Admiral, where does he land? Probably with option three, which is what you're seeing, increasing to some degree the kinetic activity, the bombs, increasing economic sanction pain, hopefully getting our allies on side, and above all, keeping the door open for negotiation. Some have called this, and I think it's accurate, escalate to de-escalate, to force them back to the table.
24: And that, you know, over the weekend, I had conversations with people very close to the negotiations. There might be people that we're talking to that nobody knows. That might be in the some so-called deep state of Iran. Then I don't know. I've never heard of that before yesterday. Let's bring in Michael Goodwin in the New York Post. Michael, the one thing we've learned over the years, I think, is that there are no moderates in Iran. They play the good cop, bad cop game like we do. They were like, oh, well, I'm the reasonable one. You don't want any part of the IRGC. But they're always speaking out of the same hymn book.
5: Yeah, that's been a game they've played for decades. And Brian, I think that we may have fallen for some of that too when we talk about a moderate wing of the Ayatollah's command structure. I'm among those who doubt that such a moderate wing actually has any power or any say. Ultimately, that may be just simply another window dressing effort. But I have to say also, Brian, that I think the thing, when I look at the whole 6 months or so, nearly now, not quite, but since the end of February when this began, the thing that surprises me most is how much pain Iran has been willing to absorb without surrendering, without really surrendering anything other than a willing to meet and negotiate. That has to be a surprise also, I think, to some in the Pentagon and maybe even the White House.
24: Here's Brian Mast on that, chairman of the House Foreign Relations Committee. Cut eight.
0: President Trump had no choice. What we're seeing is an escalation of the status quo. Iran has been attacking us for years. People forget they killed three Americans at Tower 22 in Jordan, or that they put 11 Americans on their knees on a boat when they were attacking that boat at gunpoint. And the day-to-day harassment, there was over 350 attacks on vessels in the 30 months prior to Epic Fury ever beginning. This is the status quo. President Trump had the choice. Do we let the status quo continue and they get a nuclear weapon, or do we deal with the problem once and for all? And he said, yeah, we're going to do the hard thing. We're going to deal with the problem.
6: I do. And I see something. I mean, we got to, I think he's going to intensify over the next few days and get back that straight. When they get back to straight, that's like snapping their Achilles heel.
5: Yeah, I mean, that's an important factor, Brian. And it makes you do wonder, were we surprised that the strait became so much part of their arsenal to hold us back? And it succeeded in to the extent that we could not watch the world's energy market run dry. So we are responsible to the world. They are not. They are only responsible to themselves and their terrorist affiliates. We have a much bigger obligation, and that's why we are the United States of America.
6: Yeah, so we're watching our mayor, Mayor Mamdani, take on Prime Minister Netanyahu. He says he wants to see what his options are to have him arrested. Well, this guy benefits from this. He wants to make himself a national figure, don't you think?
5: Absolutely. This is simply an opportunity. It's not a necessity, right? There's no basis of this. This indictment is from a court that America doesn't recognize for obvious reasons. It could indict American soldiers in Iran right now or somewhere else if it chose to. It's a corrupt court, just like most of the UN is corrupt, which is why the United States never ratified it and agreed to abide by it. So Mamdani doing that is embracing not the United States, he's embracing sort of a foreign operation on American soil. I mean, there's something really wrong with this guy's values.
6: Yeah, he's kind of ridiculous. Real quick, J.D. Vance is disappointing to you with his podcast appearance with Joe Rogan as he is to me?
5: Yeah, I was stunned by it, Brian, and not in a good way. I thought his comments about Israel were reprehensible. He seems to have a bug to attack the Jewish state. He seems not to understand what has happened in Lebanon and why it has happened. What he says basically, Hezbollah and Israel, it's a chicken and egg thing. What? Hezbollah is a terrorist offshoot planted in Lebanon by Iran to try to further the goal of eliminating Israel. How can you begrudge Israel's right to defend itself against an enemy swearing to destroy it? And I think also another thing, Johnny, Epstein was high up in American intelligence and in Israeli intelligence. He called himself a conspiracy theorist on Epstein issues. It was a very strange thing. I think he was pretty, maybe too relaxed and just sort of talking without thinking.
6: That's giving him the benefit of the doubt. I get worried that he is thinking.
5: I find it necessary to couch it that up to now, I think he's been a pretty good vice president. I think it was a good choice of Trump in 2024. But this is very, very disappointing. And it's out of step with the core Republican primary voters, whom I mentioned in a poll, that they are much more favoring Israel, favoring American troops in power than he is.
6: Thanks so much, Michael Goodwin. Appreciate it. Back in a moment.
23: Both sides, all opinions. It's Brian Kilmeade. The Grand Strand's Hot Talk, 99.5.
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3: Hello, Tree Doctor Todd here with our 30th year tip for the summer. We're talking about on South Carolina coast, the summer is going to mean some hot and sunny days, some high humidity, and definite big weather. Our afternoon thunderstorms can easily have 70 mile an hour winds, and any hurricanes can be well over 100. 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

0: 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It's Brian Kilmeade.
1: The problem we're facing in our housing system is that we talk about tenants and we say they have to pull themselves up by their bootstraps. They have to be responsible financially. But when we look at the landlords, we don't use those same standards. Landlords in New York have been making a 12% return on their investment on average.
2: How much should they make? What's fair for the landlord to make if you don't like 12?
1: They're complaining that 12 is not enough. And we don't think that anyone should have a constitutional right to double-digit returns on their investment.
3: That's the former executive director of the Democratic Socialists of America. Nobody should make a double-digit profit. Okay, Julian Epstein joins us now, served as chief counsel, House Judiciary Committee, and staff director of the House Oversight Committee for Democrats. Julian, do you agree that you should not make double-digit returns on an investment?
4: I think this is insanity, Brian. I mean, these are guys, if you look at all of the people running on the Democratic Socialist flank, they have almost one thing in common, which is they've never built anything. And they don't know how to build anything. It's the same with left-wing academics. They don't teach in universities how to build for the future because they don't know how. And therefore, if you don't know how to build anything, the only alternative you're left is how to tear things down. And that's what the Democratic Socialist ideology is about. How do we take, you know, $500 from one productive person and give $100 to five unproductive people? It's a pyramid scheme. There's a simple answer to the housing problem in New York and elsewhere, which is build more housing and create the environment to build more housing and let the market impose on landlords market pressures for them to improve housing. We know that works, and we know when the government gets involved and controls housing, it doesn't work. But, you know, I think these fools on the far left and in the Democratic Socialist wing, as I say, they have none of them have any experience building anything. AOC was a bartender. Bernie Sanders has been living on the government teat his entire career. All of these other folks that sort of won the election in New York and elsewhere, none of them have ever done anything productive in their lives. So they don't know how to build. They know how to tear things down. Mm-hmm. And I think this pyramid scheme goes on for a couple of years until people start realizing it's a con job.
3: Well, do you think if you're a Democrat, don't you want to jump out there and stop the car and before November?
4: Well, there's this old saying I think that Churchill used to use, which is the fool is the socialist is the guy who feeds the alligator with the hopes that the alligator will eat him last. The Democratic Party, this is really a test of not only of their courage, but of their competence. I mean, the fact that you see such these candidates winning is an expression of the fact that the Democrats like Schumer and Jeffries don't want to stand up and say this is bad for the party, because it is. This isn't just socialism, Brian. This is third worldism.
3: Yeah.
4: So when you say socialism, you're talking about government control of the economy. When you talk about third worldism, you're talking about things like open borders, defunding the police, critical gender theory, critical race theory. You have a whole host of ideologies that go along with the DSA agenda. I don't think Trump and the Republicans have effectively made the case on that. But for the Democrats, there's a lack of courage in standing up and saying this is bad politics. There's also a lack of competence. This is a story of incompetence, because the party used to be able to have the apparatus to put the guardrails around these kind of candidates. It no longer does.
3: They're backing up Bernie Sanders. AOC over the weekend was with Abdul El-Sayed. And now Gary Peters is actually supporting Stevens. So and the Congressional Black Caucus is supporting Haley Stevens, who's hardly an ideal candidate, but is a Democrat, I think.
4: Is a Democrat. Yeah, she keeps calling me, asking me for for money. And I've avoided her phone calls a number of times.
3: Very distinctive voice.
4: She's also very far left. And this is a pipe dream that Democrats, I mean, what's happening in these elections, Brian, is you're getting 10% of the electorate who the DSA has figured out how to activate in these primary elections, 10, maybe 15% of the electorate who are going out and voting for these extremist candidates and extremist agendas. And that's, again, an expression of incompetence on the part of the party who can't turn out the more moderate votes. And I think they'll pay a price for it in November. But, you know, Syed, along with a lot of these other candidates, are people that are expressing not just third worldism and socialism, but support for Nazi terrorists in the Middle East.
3: Hamas.
4: You know, he Syed was coddled the pro-Iranian vote in Dearborn. Did yep. not want to. When Khomeini was killed by in the early strikes in early March, he didn't want to say anything in support of that because he was scared he would upset the pro-Khomeini electorate in Dearborn, Michigan. Well, I mean, you know, Houston, we have a problem.
3: Yeah.
4: Do we really have a big pro-Khomeini electorate?
3: I hope
4: not. Like Michigan?
3: Yeah. Thanks.
4: Well, it sounds like he believes that we do.
3: You have a big Muslim population.
4: He believes
3: that
4: he doesn't want to offend them.
3: Go get him. Julian Epstein, thanks so much. We come back. We'll take your calls, and then America's Newsroom will do a simulcast there. Don't move. Brian Kilmeade Show. Beautiful Monday.
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6: News. I'm CJ Papa. The U.S. military reveals the names of two soldiers killed in Iran's attack in Jordan. First Lieutenant Tyler James Feehan was 25 years old from Iba Beach in Hawaii, and Private Isabella Gonzalez was 19 from Carrollton, Texas. The remains of another U.S. service member believed killed in that attack have also been found. Eddie Burnham is Great Britain's new leader.
7: Prime Minister Burnham says he wants to bring back hope. Burnham remains an unknown quantity even to Brits. 40% in a recent poll couldn't recognise the UK's new Prime Minister. He'll spend the summer unveiling a series of policies, likely moving the UK to the left.
6: Fox's Jonathan Savage in London. National Hurricane Center expects the depression in the Gulf of America to form later today into a tropical storm named Bertha, affecting the Gulf along Alabama and Florida. 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
0: 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If you're interested in it, Brian's talking about it. You're with Brian Kilmeade.
4: What is the fuss all about with the Straits of Hormuz, Bill and Dana? From Iran's perspective, this is a strategic asset that exceeds the nuclear deal in terms of their enterprise. Why? Because their enterprise is largely under a mountain of rubble. But this is a means for them to have influence in the region and control the distribution of oil, something they have always wanted to have. And look, they're wanting to fight for it.
3: So that is the Strait of Hormuz and General Jack Keane talking about the need to take it back. And they can't do it. It's more valuable to them than the nuclear weapon, I think. Even though they're not going to give up on either one of them, they said they wasted too much time and spilled too much blood because Israel's been out there assassinating would-be nuclear scientists, too. Because you can't have a renegade regime with a nuclear missile. They've shown they've tried to hit... They could hit in the middle right of Europe. They're aiming for civilians. You see what they're doing to Gulf states they're supposedly semi-friendly with. So they can't have a nuclear weapon. That's pretty clear. That is General Jack Keane a short time ago. Now, in about 10 minutes, in about 4 minutes, I should say, we're going to be with Bill Hemmer and Dana Perino. But here's more from General Jack Keane. Cut 34.
4: What I have been told is that in the time that, obviously, there's 90 days we've been conducting a diplomatic effort, that we've come to full magazine depth again, and the Israelis are at full magazine depth as well. That is what I know. So I think we've got to ask the administration about it. I'm confident we can execute the mission the president has given us in front of us. And the reason why I say that is because we're fully prepared to go back to major combat operations, which would be 2 weeks with a different set of targets than what we're pursuing right now, along with the Israelis. And if we're prepared to do that, where the targets are considerably more exhaustive than what we're dealing with the Straits of Hormuz, I think we're in good shape.
3: And it is. And the president was able to put that aside and go to the game last night to see the finals of the World Cup. We had everything to do with in 2018 when he made sure we got it and we had to partner with two other nations. But for the most part, it was centralized 74 games of the 104 with us. Afterwards, the president was extremely happy. Cut 10.
16: Well, I think my first meeting with Johnny, he's fantastic, the job he's done. And he had this idea. And I said, that's crazy. We're not a soccer country. And it turns out we are a soccer country. We're a football country, but we don't want to get it confused. But I don't think there's ever been anything like what's happened with the whole World Cup. It's been beautiful. It's a beautiful thing to watch. And I really give Johnny the credit.
3: Right. He organized it with FIFA. It cost a lot of money. He didn't have the maximum profit that everybody wanted, but they did get profit. People benefited. And man, did America look good. Gianni Infantino was somebody who gave me some time after the game, and I went on the field and we talked. Cut 12.
15: Well, indeed, it's my first World Cup from bid to completion. It has been a long journey. It has been incredible. It has been fantastic. It has been a great journey, but the World Cup itself has exceeded all expectations. Not just broken all the records, smashed all the records. The world was part of it, was excited.
3: We had a celebration
15: of 39 days. We had 104 Super Bowls. We had full stadiums. We had great atmospheres, fantastic goals. World champion like Spain. I mean, what do you want more? Nothing.
3: Yeah, we could have used a little bit more scoring, but that's where the game went. You can't do anything about it. Best defense in the world against the clutch offense. And Argentina, believe it or not, had a chance to tie twice in the closing minutes, down a man, having been dominated almost double the possession on the Spanish side. But they're younger. They were better. But a lot of times the best team doesn't win. It's opportunities, which you make the most of it. And they had a hot goalie, did Argentina. Martinez had, I think, 11 or 12 saves with a broken finger. That's pretty amazing. But overall, when it came to the game itself, some people would be critical of the scoring. I asked him that. Cut 13.
17: This final game, people like a 0-0, no action. They didn't watch if they feel that way. What would you think? Last year, high scoring. This year, not much scoring.
15: Yeah, well, not much scoring, but such an intensity in the game. You could literally feel it in the air. You could cut the air with a knife. So tense it was. Spain played very, very well. Argentina is Argentina, the reigning world champion, and some strong players. It was a very tough game and very difficult game. That's what football or soccer is about as well. And it was a real, real final. So the world, I mean, a couple, 2 billion people were watching this game, and I'm sure they are not disappointed about the game.
3: And, you know, we're going to talk to Dana shortly. I don't know if we should play another soundbite, maybe on the back end. But I talked to him about a lot of things, including where the U.S. goes from here. So including, do I have enough time to roll another clip? Good. So here is Gianni Infantino talking about U.S. soccer and what they're leaving behind. Cut 16.
15: We are not leaving anything behind because we stay here. Number one sport in the world.
17: You think you can here?
15: 100%.
17: You think 100%. You can beat the NFL?
15: No, we will be exequo number one, co-number ones with the NFL maybe. I don't know. No, but Roger Goodell is a great friend. I have so many friends in the NFL. But there is space for everyone. And you know, the NFL is a great sport. It's an American sport. Soccer, football, our football is the world sport.
3: Yeah, so he believes they're going to be... His office is in Miami. So he's staying here. FIFA's got to be his office here. Now, next, it's going to open up. The next World Cup is going to open up in South America. And then for 3 games, because it's 100 years and that's where the World Cup started. And then they're going over to Morocco and Spain. I think there's another country involved, too. And Spain's interesting because it's going to be the first time a host country is the reigning world champions. And they're young. And if they're going to be favored, just like France was this year. And especially they win the European Championships, they win the World Cup, they won the Women's World Championships, they won the Under-23, which is basically the Olympic team. It's hard to imagine that people aren't going to try to emulate what Spain is doing. Even Messi, he's somebody that played the bulk of his career from 16 on at Barcelona, Spain. And the coach of Argentina trained at the coaching academy under the current Spanish coach in Spain. So you got to go where the great coaching is. And you can take your own, you learn, go to those academies, you come back and you put your own stamp on it. I mean, in the NFL, it's very simple. You go work for a guy. In U.S. soccer, you take 8-10 weeks off and you go to an academy and you see where they coach, you observe, and then you do. And you pay money and do it. When I was playing, everybody wanted to go to the Netherlands and find out how they were training. So-called total soccer. I think now, obviously, you're going to go with Spain. And we're going to see what's going to happen there. But the game itself, I thought was okay. I think it was kind of exciting. Obviously, I don't know if you noticed, if you did watch the game last night, it was mostly Argentinian fans. So when Spain won, it was almost felt like you won a championship on the road, but they were extremely happy. Worthy. I don't understand the fighting at the end. It made no sense to me. I don't, you know, you lost. You used to play at the highest level. The fighting. I mean, I know tempers get hot and people get disappointed, but for the most part, I think you learn you got to keep your tempers under control, really. So it's a successful summer. People are going to talk about this being a soccer summer. There's no doubt about it. And here's more from President Trump, Cut 11.
16: Well, I watched it started with Scotland, and all of a sudden they're doing things that nobody's ever seen with the bagpipes. And it was beautiful, and it just went to every country. And they're realizing what a great country this is. We're the hottest country in the world right now for this helped, but for a lot of other reasons. But I'll tell you, the World Cup, you know, this is your deal, right?

0: I would agree with that. Brian, what did you think?
1: I thought it was great. If I was to think about all the games that I saw, I think Norway beating Brazil stood out to me and the spirit in which they had. I think also, I know it's in-house, but the Fox Sports coverage was amazing.
2: Yep.
1: Because you got a global feel. It wasn't, hey, this is the American perspective. You got that with Lawless and Carly Lloyd. I got it. But you also had the international perspective, and you got a real sense of where we're at in the big picture. Spain, the right team won. The one thing about soccer, a lot of people say, you know, the team can dominate, have 60% of the play and possession, but lose. That almost happened. Mm-hmm. Down a man, dominated really in the second half. Argentina had two great chances to tie it up. And man, if it goes to penalty kicks, which is the worst way ever to describe to end a sport, a major sport, they should forget it. It's like ending basketball on free throws. It's ridiculous. But if they had to do that, it would be, terrible for the sport. It's happened before. But Argentina almost came back and did what they did. Remember, they almost lost to Egypt. They almost lost to Cape Verde. They had to come back to do it. And Spain opened up tying a small island off Africa, Cape Verde. It's really amazing.
0: Yeah, I one last question. A halftime performance, Perino. Scale of 1 to 10, how did you score it? Ms. Dana.
2: Like a 7.5.
0: Too small.
2: Yeah.
0: But they're going to do it again. And maybe they blow it up in a big way. Brian, thank you. Back to radio you run.
1: All right. Thank you very much, guys. I'll see you soon.
2: Take care. I'll see you in the building.
1: Absolutely. I can't wait.
2: Other shows.
1: Or the lunchroom. I'll be hosting Jesse Waters tonight, if you are curious. Listen, I'm way over time, so I'll take a short time out so I have something on the other side. I got a lot of emails from Sunday's show on data centers. Back in a moment.
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0: 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He's chief correspondent. 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
1: Talk show that's getting you talking. You're with Brian Kilmeade.
12: Well, indeed, it's my first World Cup from bid to completion. It has been a long journey. It has been incredible. It has been fantastic. It has been a great journey, but the World Cup itself has exceeded all expect

0: reputation, growth, not just growth of the records, the national of the records. The world was part of it, was excited. He had a celebration of 39 days. We had 104 Super Bowls. We had full stadiums. We had great atmospheres, fantastic goals. World champion like Spain. I mean,
1: he was pretty happy. Johnny Infantino, am I right, Jonathan Hunt?
2: Yeah, really happy. $15 billion of revenue makes anybody happy.
1: Right. How much do we keep? Not me and you, but the America. Like, does U.S. Soccer get any of that, do you know?
2: I think it goes to, some of it goes to each of the soccer federations. What our slice of that is, mm-hmm. I don't know, but I hope they use it wisely.
1: Right. So we look at that game yesterday. What do you think, the quality?
2: It wasn't the most thrilling game. I thought the quality of the soccer Spain played for soccer purists was pretty incredible. The way they kept possession, the way they stood up to some of the, I don't want to use the word bullying tactics of Argentina, but, you know, getting very close to the line tactics of some of the Argentinian players was great. But not a classic game, but World Cup finals often aren't, because every one of the 22 on that pitch at any one time are terrified of being the player that makes the mistake that gives the World Cup away. So I think everybody's always a little nervous in those games. But by far the best team in the tournament ended up winning the tournament.
1: Yeah, there's no doubt about it. And they'll be the first one to host at least a portion of a World Cup as champions.
2: Yeah, it's going to be really interesting. 2030, they host along with Portugal and Morocco, and they're going to do a couple of games, I believe, FIFA early on in Uruguay and Argentina, which is where the first World Cup took place in 1930. So they're marking the 100 years with that. But it'll be great. You can imagine the support Spain is going to have. And that's a young team. They are still going to be there. Most of those players are still going to be there in 2030. They'll be hard to beat at home.
1: So I'm very curious to see if America will start sending some of their coaches to the Spanish academies, right? Yeah. And start learning some of their tactics and training techniques.
2: I knew, because you and I have talked about the players learning, but yeah, you're absolutely right. The coaches learning from that kind of quality of coaching would be amazing. And I think you mentioned before when we were talking about Scaloni, the Argentinian coach, being a student at one point of Luis de la Fuente, the Spanish coach. So if you could get that kind of coaching expertise into the American system, you know, we're all going to benefit.
1: So I wonder what you're going to benefit, what's going to change. Are they still going to have the they're still going to have the water breaks every half? Are they still going to have a half-hour halftime show? And are they going to do anything with videotape replay? First off, on the water breaks.
2: I hope not. I understand the water breaks if the conditions are extreme. I don't think it should become a part of the game.
1: Soccer, even if they're making $200 million.
2: Right. Obviously, there's a financial element to that. But I think soccer traditionally has been played 45 minutes nonstop, pretty much. I think they should go back to that unless it's extreme, which it will in Saudi Arabia in 2034. Yeah, they might need water breaks, but other than that, no.
1: I get the sense that they're going to continue with the halftime show. I think he liked the feedback he got, but I asked him also, the president of FIFA, about VAR. Are you going to change anything? Cut 17.
3: Are you going to look to refine the VAR? Example, this was one of the, I think, of the learnings as well of this World Cup, this offside, marginal offside. It's offside because the law says it's offside. But we should maybe look into it and make it more spectacular for offensive game. We are testing it right now. That's one example.
4: Always looking to improve.
3: Sorry? Always looking to improve. Always looking to make it more exciting. Always looking to bring more people.
1: Yeah, I don't know what happened with the audio on that, but basically he knows he has to change it.
2: Yeah.
1: I don't know what, you know, the whole thing would happen with the U.S. It turns out you should not be watching back fouls in slow motion.
2: Right.
1: They did.
2: That was the biggest mistake of VAR throughout the whole tournament, the Balogun situation. Yeah, the referee didn't even award a foul at all in real time. And then VAR got involved. They called him over. And you freeze that with Balogun's foot on top of the other player's ankle. And yeah, it looks bad, but you have to have common sense in these things. It was a terrible decision.
1: So it was. And then when you look at what should be done. So for example, a red card happens. Should you watch it back and say, well, I overreacted to that, or I don't think he could have stopped. And when it comes to the offside, if it's just literally by an eighth of a yard,
2: right, a toenail.
1: Do you stay up? Technically, yes, but you're removing the human element from it. Well, that's the point of the videotape replay. It would be no doubt. If you're out of bounds, you're out of bounds. But if you're barely off on,
2: right.
1: And notice they change it, even is on.
2: Yeah.
1: Used to be even is off.
2: Yeah.
1: So do you want that?
2: I think the offside one is a really difficult one. But when you see somebody who has literally like the width of a toenail in front, or even an elbow leaning in front, it doesn't make sense to me. I think those are really tough decisions, though, because where do you draw the line? Do you say, okay, if he's 3 inches or if he's 2 inches? There's a line that has to be drawn. So literally, I don't know. But they need to have discussions about the use of it.
1: And just about, I see the goal line every single time. Was the ball in? Absolutely.
2: Yeah.
1: Let me know if it's in.
2: For
1: like
2: sure.
1: Like tennis. But I just also think referees are looking over their shoulder going, well, it doesn't matter. If I don't see a penalty, they'll call me in my ear and tell me to go look at it.
2: Right.
1: So I don't think it's good for the refs either.
2: Yeah, you're absolutely right. I don't think the refs want to be second guessed all the time. And the refereeing generally is very, very good. And they call it as they see it. I think you have to think egregious error is the only time that VAR comes in. But I don't know. It's obviously a very complex question that they're going to have to look at with every one of the federations involved. And everybody's going to have a different view, I think.
1: So how is the LA Post doing in Los Angeles?
2: It's doing pretty well, I
1: in
2: think.
1: In California.
2: They're digging up some good stories. They're doing stories that you're not going to see in the LA Times, for instance. And I think they are making a difference to the media landscape there.
1: And I think does that help Steve Hilton maybe have at least an outlet?
2: Oh, well, it's one of the few outlets, certainly, that's going to give Steve Hilton a fair shake in the run-up to the election. So I don't think it certainly doesn't hurt him. We'll see. But, you know, he's out there. He's talking a lot of common sense that I think a lot of Californians would agree with. His problem is that there's not a bluer state in the country. So it's hard to win a statewide race as a Republican there. But I think there's a real groundswell of support for him. Whether it's enough to get him across the line, I don't know.
1: Yeah, you know what's interesting is, as people look at the voting process in Los Angeles, does anyone not embarrassed by that?
2: Anyone
1: embarrassed that it's taken forever to count votes?
2: Right.
1: 10,
2: I think they're going to really look at that as well, because they've got to change it, obviously.
1: Would
2: it's
1: they
2: terrible.
1: Listen to you if you told them to?
2: Nobody listens to me, Brian, not even in my own family.
1: Which, that's another story.
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11: President calls them great patriots. Elisa Brady, Fox News. Two of the American soldiers killed in action last week, now identified as a 25-year-old from Hawaii, First Lieutenant Tyler Fian, and 19-year-old Private Isabella Gonzalez from Texas, killed in Jordan as Iran keeps attacking U.S. Gulf allies in response to U.S. attacks over Iran attacking commercial ships. Sirens sounding again this morning in Kuwait and Bahrain with more incoming Iranian missiles and drones.
12: This does follow the ninth consecutive night of U.S. strikes against the Iranian regime. According to CENTCOM, a variety of targets were hit, including military command centers, air defense and coastal surveillance sites, maritime capabilities, and missile and drone launch positions. These strikes do come after three U.S. service members were killed by an Iranian ballistic missile attack in Jordan on Friday. The U.S. military is working to identify the remains believed to be the third soldier. Now, a fourth soldier was killed in northern Iraq during a controlled detonation of an unexploded Iranian drone over the weekend.
11: Fox's Trey Yingst in Tel Aviv. The U.S. and Iran accuse each other of violating a ceasefire agreement. Both sides also suggest diplomatic efforts remain active. The FBI says a man is in custody after setting an explosive device off outside a federal building in New York City.
13: New York City police say he set a fire, ignited fireworks, and waved a gun, but did not release the man's name or give a motive. 26 Federal Plaza houses ICE, the FBI's New York field office, and U.S. Citizenship and Immigration Services. Fire department officials say three people suffered minor injuries, with one person taken to a hospital. The FBI's Joint Terrorism Task Force, which includes the NYPD, is investigating the incident.
11: Fox's Tanya J. Powers. The FBI says that man had a pellet gun. A Mexican drug kingpin just sentenced to life in prison. Known as El Mayo, the co-founder of the Sinaloa cartel, pleaded guilty last year. 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
16: Hello, Tree Dr. Todd here with our 30th year tip for the summer. Talking about on South Carolina coast, the summer is going to mean some hot and sunny days, some high humidity, and definite big weather. Our afternoon thunderstorms can easily have 70-mile-an-hour winds, and any hurricanes can be well over 100. 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
5: Welcome back in, Clay and Buck. We are rolling through the Monday edition of the program. I will point out, Buck, as we were talking about all the awesome things that are going on with the World Cup having been here, we are scheduled to be joined by FCC Commissioner Brendan Carr, the head of the FCC. He's been on a few times before. There are a bunch of big stories. Now, this is not going to be till the top of the third hour, and it's also worth mentioning this is week two of all of us being, all this show being available on YouTube, and around 10,000 of you every day in week one we're watching, which is a very good debut. It's a pinprick of the number of people that are listening right now. We love all of you on AM, FM, satellite radio, podcast, but we want to be everywhere for everyone. There are a bunch of big stories that we're going to be able to get into with him. Paramount lawsuit, The View, what he thinks about the national broadcast ownership cap. There are a lot of things happening in media of a very significant nature that we are going to get into with him. But I'll set the table here for this, Buck. When we come back, we'll dive into the latest on Iran, gas prices, where things are going there. Also, we didn't mention this off the top, but I think it's a big story. Mamdani said that he would potentially arrest Prime Minister of Israel, Benjamin Netanyahu, when he comes to the UN. This is a crazy story that I think deserves more attention. A mayor is threatening to arrest a head of another nation. By the way, the heads of Iran, like all these other people, come through New York all the time.
6: That would actually be that should be treated as a Logan Act violation, which I know we never actually use the Logan Act, but that's enacting your own foreign policy. There's no statute that New York City has that Benjamin Netanyahu could have possibly violated. So that's completely insane. But he is a smiling communist, everybody. This is what he does.
5: Also an anti-Semite, because, again, he's never threatened to arrest any of the many human rights violators who come through for the UN. This is a story worth discussing going forward.
6: Nearly 3,000 home break-ins happen every day nationwide, according to FBI data. 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
9: News. I'm Chris Foster. A man's arrested outside a federal building in New York City.
10: New York City police say he set a fire, ignited fireworks, and waved a gun, but did not release the man's name or give a motive. 26 Federal Plaza houses ICE, the FBI's New York field office, and U.S. Citizenship and Immigration Services. Fire department officials say three people suffered minor injuries, with one person taken to a hospital.
9: Fox's Tanya J. Powers in New York. Andy Burnham's the new British Prime Minister.
4: We will make this moment a circuit breaker for Britain, bringing forward the biggest changes in the last 40 years.
9: Keir Starmer resigned as Prime Minister today. Former Maine State Senate President Troy Jackson's on track to replace Graham Plattner as the Democratic Party's U.S. Senate nominee, the overwhelming favorite of county delegates elected to vote in a convention coming up in Bangor on Saturday. 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
12: 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I'm trying to figure out how you knew that.
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6: Welcome to Clay and Buck, brought to you by Saturday Night Fever, apparently. Producer Mike, what's going on there? Getting back deep into the 70s disco vibe. Okay, Mamdani the Commie. He's the most, what's the best way to phrase this, Clay? Among Democrats, he gets the most headlines right now, which is a remarkable thing. But he gets more attention than any of the top. Now, we know he can't run for president because he wasn't born here. So that's out.
5: He would. Let me say this, Buck. He would be the nominee in 2028 if he were eligible to run for president. Like, I think that he would sweep to the nomination. He is dynamic on social media. He's, I think, way smarter than AOC and Kamala. He's I think he would be the nominee if he could run.
6: I do not think that's a crazy take, which is saying a lot for me because I love saying your takes are crazy. I actually think that that's pretty realistic. Again, in that scenario, one of the things that he does that, again, credit where it's due, you know, you can learn from your enemy, is he doesn't become combative when challenged. He actually tries to turn on the charm and the Cheshire Cat grin and the
5: He smiles a lot.
6: And he's like, I just love everybody. He's very good at that. He's cagey. He doesn't start pounding. You know, some of the squad members, you know, Ayanna Pressley and Rashida Tlaib, and the moment you challenge them, they just become shrill and angry and, you know, racism and apartheid Israel and rah, all that stuff. Mamdani is very smooth. He's very slick. But there are cracks that, of course, emerge because he's a communist. And as all communists, he traffics in resentment and envy, even if he's smiling while he does it. He was asked in a recent interview, so who exactly is the... You talk a lot about the working class. And I always point this out, Clay. That's such a broad term. Does it mean people who are working? It's very commissar Soviet in its tone, because when you say the working class, are we talking about people that have been brought in from the farmland to work in industrial factories in like the 1950s? Like, what are we talking about here? And here's Mamdani when asked the question. Play 13.
0: What is the working class now? And who is welcome at the table of the working class?
1: I think if you have to work to pay your bills, I think that that is one definition of being a part of the working class.
0: So that's everyone with a W-2? Is that kind of...
1: 1099s too. I'm less interested...
0: So someone making $250,000 a year is working class?
1: I mean, I haven't sat at home and asked myself where it starts and stops. What I would say is, for those who are working to try and afford the basic dignities of life and aren't able to do so, I think that that is also a working class. And oftentimes we're asked of how we divide this country. I think there's only one majority in this country. It's the working class.
6: So it's everybody who works, but also I want to be Mamdani, who really appeals to people who feel like they can't get ahead. But isn't that interesting? Because there are this will be a shock to some people in some parts of the country. There are people making 250, 350, 500K in New York City who will tell you they cannot get ahead of their bills. And you will say that's crazy until you see what their bills are and how they're trying to live in that city. So is the, you know, is the junior surgeon or the, you know, the resident at a hospital or something who's making 300 grand working class now under the Mamdani definition? I think it's an interesting conversation.
5: Well, basically, and this is going to sound crazy, but let's say, because a lot of people, if you make $250,000 a year, you feel like you should be living, and in many parts of the country, you would be. Let's say you pay roughly, probably, what do you think of that, Buck? If you're in New York City, you probably pay at least 100K of that in taxes almost, don't you? Like on a 250
6: oh my gosh,
5: income.
6: Yes.
5: Like,
6: oh, yeah.
5: I don't know where exactly the breakdown is, but let's say you pay 100. So that gets you down to 150.
6: Well, I can say it's 14% state and local in New York City at the top rate. I don't think you hit the top rate at 250. So it might be more like, let's say, 10%, but it's an extra 25 grand on top of your 30%.
5: So I think you could knock off. And then this is what we were just up in New York City. So I was looking at this and I couldn't believe it. This is crazy. One bedroom apartment in New York City right now is $5,500 a month on average. That was the numbers that came out. So you're talking there about 65K basically just in rent. I see these numbers, I say, why in the world would you not live? This is my reaction. Why in the world would you not live somewhere else? Because a lot of jobs are fungible now.
6: So I got to jump in here for our WOR people. First of all, the reasons people won't move. One is family. And I always think that's a very valid, people want to be close to family. So if your family lives, let's say, in, you know, Long Island, and you live in New York City, or your family lives in Northern Jersey, you want to be, now, maybe you could argue that you should move to the suburbs and be closer, even closer to them, but people won't move because of family. Some people won't move because of their job. Some people won't move because they own real estate, and they, you know, they feel like the sunk cost and everything of their life all in where they are. Now, I'm somebody who did move, so I'm not from New York, so I'm not trying to say that your overall point is not well taken. It is, but there are some challenges. I think the biggest one is family and careers. You know, some, if you own a grocery store that's been kind of a staple in a neighborhood for a long time, you can't just necessarily pick up and move and have the same success somewhere else. But Clay, the part of this with the conversation about cost of living, what's going on, how expensive everything is. By the way, gas over $4 again.
5: Yeah,
6: it's not good.
5: It's frustrating.
6: It's not good right now. It's the highest it's been since the beginning of this Iran nonsense, which we'll dive into more of that in the next hour.
5: It got to $4.50 in May. So it went down to about $3.80. Now it's back up to $4. I obsessively follow.
6: Second time it's above $4 since the beginning of this. So the thing that is truly crippling for people on a affordability scale, and it's not, and some of the boomers, I know, they get mad at me for this, but the data is the data, or the data are the data, if you want to do the plural. I like the singular on data. Anyway, housing is out of control, okay? The cost of housing in this country, when you adjust for inflation, when you look at how things are, I mean, Clay, in 2026, the median American home was sold for $400,000. In 2019, I'm not talking about, you know, Reagan's era. 2019, the median home was $270,000. Okay, so when you start to extrapolate that, by the way, in 2000, the year 2000, the median home was $119,000 in America. Now, that is not adjusted. The 2000 number is not adjusted for inflation. But Clay, even if you adjusted for inflation and then some, these numbers are staggering. This is huge, huge increases, particularly since 2019. This has to be fixed. This is a big problem for people.
5: I think the number one issue, that if you gave me a magic wand and I could adjust one thing, it is mortgage rates. Even I understand people say historically they're very affordable at 6.5%, and we obviously have a great mortgage company that's a part of this show now. But we need them back in the 5 range. That would make a lot of things more affordable. And many of you out there listening, we've been hammering this for many years. The particularly diabolical aspect of inflation is if you happen to buy a home in 2019, 2020, 2021, right before the rates skyrocketed, many of you out there, and you're listening to me right now and you're nodding along, many of you out there have 2.5% mortgages, 3% mortgages on your home, and you're not going to move and trade to a 6% mortgage. You're just not going to do it. You may have had kids go off to college. You may have had a new baby. You might have decided you want to move to a different place. But because of those rates, your homes, you feel locked in if you got that 2.5 or 3. And if you didn't, it's not only what the cost is, Buck. What did you say? The average home, median home now, over $400K?
6: Over $400K. And just so everyone's clear on this, because I wanted to give this number too, adjusted for inflation, Clay, in the year, adjusted for inflation in the year 2000, it was like $220K. So it's double. Yeah. The average home is twice as expensive as it used to be.
5: So I think that is one of the top first.

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12: Welcome back in, Clay and Buck. Let's get you a bunch of your calls. I'm going to run through them quickly. Let's see. Tom in Alabama. We're going to talk more about this. Mom Donnie, we'll play the audio for you in the next hour. Threatening to arrest Netanyahu. You got to take. Fire away.
13: Copy. I think Netanyahu needs to take him up on that, get arrested, let Mamdani take him to court, televise it. Mamdani can show up with his liberal talking points. Netanyahu can show up with his Israeli facts and let the world decide.
12: Thank you. I just think we'll play this audio because I do think it's crazy that there's even a discussion about a mayor trying to arrest a foreign leader. Who's coming to the United Nations. It reminds me of, remember back in the day, Lethal Weapon, the diplomatic immunity guy during the South Africa story? He says, like, he just holds it up.
14: Diplomatic immunity. It's just been revoked.
12: Great line. Todd in Tampa. What you got for us, Todd?
15: Hey, guys. Thanks for taking my call. Long-time listener, first-time caller. Back to what you were saying about leaving the country, and when you come back, I was a merchant mariner for several years back in the 90s, and I used to pick up oil in Kuwait City, and spent a lot of time United Arab Emirates and many places, Singapore, all around the world. But I'm telling you, when I used to get home, I'd fly into Tampa, and I would get giddy, goosebumps, just thrilled to be home in the United States of America. I would even literally kiss the ground in the Tampa International Airport. I was so happy to be home.
12: Yeah. Amen. Yep. I think this is so important. I understand some people say, why would I ever? Your kids and your grandkids, if you have the money, taking a trip to see the real world. And, Buck, I don't mean going to a super fancy resort and getting behind an armed guard gate and sitting on a beach.
14: Yeah.
12: I mean actually seeing the way real people live around the world.
14: Go spend 10 days in Vietnam and then come back here. I mean, you'll have fun in Vietnam, but wow, will you be amazed at the luxury and the rights and the freedom that you enjoy here.
12: Heck, just go to Europe when it's hot and try to find a place with air, air conditioning. And
14: or
12: you
14: ice.
12: Will never forget.
0: Speaking truth and having fun. Clay Travis and Buck Sexton.
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2: Another ship attacked. I'm Lisa Brady, Fox News. The British military just reporting a second ship attacked in the Strait of Hormuz, this time off the coast of the United Arab Emirates, despite a ninth straight night of U.S. strikes on Iran.
21: President Trump told Fox News last week that if Iran doesn't reach a deal, strikes will escalate this week to hit power plants and bridges. Iranian officials have indicated that some new proposals are being discussed.
2: Fox's Trey Yingst in Tel Aviv. President Trump just posting, every time Iran kills an American soldier, they'll pay for that killing many times over. This after two confirmed deaths and a third suspected in Jordan on Friday and a fourth casualty in Iraq over the weekend as Iran keeps attacking Gulf neighbors. The co-founder of an infamous Mexican drug cartel is sentenced to New York City to life in prison.
22: Ismael El Mayo Zambada's sentencing in Brooklyn federal court marks an end to the U.S. government's years-long fight to bring the Sinaloa cartel co-founder to justice. He was arrested in 2024 and is accused of plotting murders and ordering torture as he and his co-founder Joaquin El Chapo Guzman grew the cartel into the world's largest drug trafficking organization. Prosecutors say they flooded the U.S. with tons of cocaine, fentanyl, methamphetamines, and other drugs.
2: Fox's Tanya J. Powers, the 76-year-old Zampada pleading guilty last year, Guzman already serving a life sentence. The government, a suspected target of what happened earlier today outside a federal building in New York City, where a man's accused of setting off an incendiary device.
23: The FBI's Joint Terrorism Task Force is investigating this as an anti-government attack. Smoke was billowing outside the federal building in downtown Manhattan, where ICE offices and immigration courts are located, as well as the New York City FBI field office. The FBI says two people are injured from this attack.
2: Fox's Nate Foy, the suspect, was taken into custody. Sources now telling Fox he had anti-ICE things on him. 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
6: Welcome back in here to Clay and Buck. We will get more of your calls and talkbacks. Also, FCC Commissioner Carr will be with us shortly. Chairman Carr, the FCC. Lots to talk about there. Podcast listener Monty from Spokane wants to chime in. Let's hear from him. That is D.
7: Clay and Buck, when it comes to Netanyahu, Trump should put out a PSA for the NYPD telling them that they don't have to follow illegal orders.
8: It's interesting. We've got that audio. Do you want to play? Let's play that audio right now. We're going to talk with Commissioner Carr about a variety of really significant stories, including that Paramount Warner Brothers potential acquisition. But here was Mamdani. I think it was cut 23. We just put it in, reiterating the Netanyahu threat just a little bit ago.
9: When it comes to Benjamin Netanyahu, we're speaking about someone who's the subject of an international criminal court arrest warrant. And he's the subject of this arrest warrant for alleged crimes against humanity, for war crimes, and he's the architect of the genocide against Palestinians in Gaza as Israel's prime minister. These are not facts of my personal assessment. They are facts of public record.
8: So, again, this also ties in with Rubio, Secretary of State Rubio, recently saying we are not going to be bound by the decisions of the ICC as it pertains to charges. And I would just point out, Iran has a substantial contingent of individuals that are at the United Nations on a regular basis. Iran's government is one of the foremost propagators of violence against its people and international human rights violations anywhere. I would be a good follow-up question to ask Mamdani, well, why have you never said the same thing about Iran? If you believe that the ICC is such an important element of international law, why have you never mentioned this as it pertains to Islamic fundamentalist terrorists who are connected to many different governments around the world? I think that would be an interesting question to ask him to see his response. Up next, Brendan Carr, commish of the FCC.
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21: A new warning to Iran. I'm Lisa Brady, Fox News. President Trump says Iran will pay many times over every time they kill an American soldier. The White House also now confirming he will attend a dignified transfer tomorrow after several U.S. soldiers were killed since Friday, with the identities of two released so far.
22: The military identifying them today as 25-year-old First Lieutenant James Freehan of Hawaii and Isabella Gonzalez of Texas. She was just 19 years old. Video released by the AP appears first to show that strike on Friday at the American base in Jordan. The military also listing another service member as missing after that strike, although human remains have been found. And a fourth service member died Saturday in Iraq while detonating a downed Iranian drone.
21: Fox's Alex Hogan at the White House. Iran keeps attacking Gulf neighbors despite daily U.S. attacks on Iran, though neither side is ruling out a deal. President Trump also just posting that the Israeli Prime Minister Benjamin Netanyahu will not be arrested in any way, shape, or form while in the United States. This after the New York City Mayor Zohran Mamdani floated the possibility of having Netanyahu arrested if he comes to New York for the UN General Assembly.
0: Last year on the campaign trail, Mamdani first vowed to pursue Netanyahu's arrest. And when speaking to The Times, Mamdani cited a 2024 International Criminal Court warrant issued for Netanyahu over alleged war crimes in Gaza, allegations that Israel has denied.
21: Fox's CB Cotton, Mamdani telling the New York Times the city is exploring legal issues. Netanyahu posting a defense of his leadership and Israel's actions and writing that Mamdani needs to focus on running New York City. A big business deal already approved by the Justice Department is now on hold. A federal judge just ordering Paramount and Warner Brothers to pause their merger for at least 2 weeks, allowing a multi-state challenge to play out in court. 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
24: Hello, Tree Doctor Todd here with our 30th year tip for the summer. Talking about on South Carolina coast, the summer is going to mean some hot and sunny days, some high humidity, and definite big weather. Our afternoon thunderstorms can easily have 70 mile an hour winds, and any hurricanes can be well over 100. 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

0: her son was likely to be killed by law enforcement. And you don't know the difficulties that young black men have in America. And then young black man violates the law, relatively minor violation, but she immediately shows up and uses all of the privilege. Everyone listening to us right now, 99.9% of them, Sonny Hostin's son has more advantages than your kid or your grandkids.
1: You're thinking about pulling every clay. She didn't. The black son of a black celebrity and I believe a black doctor in New York City, he's getting into Harvard. You know, this is not a hard thing. I don't think she had to do much. I think that she was just privileged.
0: I bet that his essay talked about the struggles that his mom has come over as the host of The View. My mom is on TV, making it impossible for the admissions committee to not know about
1: Clay.
0: Her
1: he would
0: son.
1: Sail into Harvard with 1,100 on the SAT. This was not a tough putt. But
0: my point on it is, she's playing the he's so disadvantaged card. He actually gets way more advantages than 99.9% of his people in the country, regardless of their background. And then he's got rich mommy showing up at 24 years old to be his personal lawyer with the police.
1: I feel like the public defender who took an impossible case on this one and just got like my butt kicked. So we can move on to something else I just didn't think it was that bad. I didn't think Sonny Hostin was that bad.
0: I think maybe your
1: clip.
0: Standard for Sonny Hostin's behavior is so low that if she didn't throw a complete fit,
1: I was
0: you're
1: a little
0: like,
1: disappointed.
0: Oh, that's not that bad.
1: Because I saw the headlines of people like Sonny Hostin being so bad. And then I saw it, I was like, it wasn't that bad.
0: By the way, this is a perfect lead-in. 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
3: Welcome back in. Buck Sexton, a.k.a. Sonny Hostin's lead counsel. I just had so much fun with this story. We got a couple of other stories that that we are going to dive into here. Team, let me know if we have some funny talkbacks that we need to get to. But I do think
4: Can I just be clear? Yeah. We can skip over all the talkbacks where I'm getting suplexed for being too nice to Sonny Hostin, okay? Because we're going to get a lot of those.
3: We're going to get a lot of those, sure,
4: but I call them like I see them.
3: I love that Sonny Hostin's expected behavior is so bad that if she just didn't throw an unbelievable fit, that would not classify or qualify as her surprising
4: right.
3: you with her behavior.
4: I mean, I would expect, do you remember there was a while ago, there was a CNN international correspondent who was like found by security somewhere at some embassy in like a drunken rage, and she just started shouting at them like, "Do you know who I am?" Like, that's Sonny Hostin level, I would hope.
3: Here's a good question. Has anyone ever said, "Do you know who I am?" and it helped them in the interaction in which they were involved?
4: If you have to say it, the answer is it's not important enough for anyone to care.
3: I'm trying to think of any time when it could be played in and actually be effective.
4: Wow. Can I just say, this is what I get just for trying to be honest. VIP email from Edgar. Buck, are you kidding? Your position is shameful. You need help or join the Communist Party. I didn't say it was good. I just said it wasn't that bad, but, you know, fine.
3: Oh, man. Dan is. So that's funny. Dan is really serious. Trespassing is a very serious offense. Ask the January 6th people that were charged with it. Oh, now you're getting January 6th emails here. I will say, again, if she just said what is true, parents, grandparents, aunts, uncles, people try to advocate for their kids and their grandkids and their nieces and their nephews, cousins, everybody, friends, family, as much as they can. If she had just said that instead of playing the I'm always a victim card, then when she came out and tried to use all of the incredible privileges that she has to exonerate her son from some relatively minor wrongdoing, I might be inclined to give her a little bit more of a pass.
4: Well, I maybe am just going to be the one who gets the last laugh here when I am sitting betwixt Joy Behar, Sonny Hostin, perhaps even the one and only Whoopi Goldberg. And they'll say, "Where's Clay?" And Sonny will say, "Well, Buck was nice that one time, whereas Clay, wow." We're getting like 800-word emails of rage at my position on this. I 7 out of 10, I didn't say it wasn't bad. I just said it wasn't that bad. Clay is having too much fun here.
3: I do think, keep these coming because I'm going to have fun with them tomorrow. I will say I do think you're right about the way she behaved. Cameras changed the dynamic in a way that made it better. She's still awful, but better than maybe we expected.
5: Speaking truth and having fun. Clay Travis and Buck Sexton.
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11: Neither side is letting up. I'm Lisa Brady, Fox News. After nine straight nights of U.S. strikes on Iran.
12: CENTCOM saying the U.S. has hit targets in Iran, mainly military command and control centers, as well as launching sites for missiles and drones. Those U.S. attacks come after Friday's attack by Iran with a ballistic missile in Jordan killed three U.S. service members.
11: Fox's Steve Harrigan in Tel Aviv. Two of those Americans identified as First Lieutenant Tyler James Feehan of Hawaii and Private Isabella Gonzalez of Texas, just 19 years old. The White House says President Trump will attend a dignified transfer tomorrow. A fourth service member was killed Saturday during the controlled detonation of an Iranian drone in Iraq. As the U.S. hits Iran and Iran attacks Gulf neighbors, the Iran-backed Houthis in Yemen now say they will block Saudi shipping at the gateway to the Red Sea. An update expected soon from the FBI, which has a man in custody after a fire was set outside a federal building in New York City earlier today, injuring at least two people.
13: What occurred outside of 26 Federal Plaza this morning was deeply disturbing.
11: Mayor Zoran Mamdani pledging cooperation with the federal probe. Border Czar Tom Homan calls the incident another example of attacking ICE. For now, the motive remains under investigation. That federal building includes immigration offices. Two social media influencers facing rape and sex trafficking charges in the UK, just making their first appearance in federal court in Miami, where they were arrested over the weekend.
14: We're confident that we're going to win. We've never seen a scintilla of evidence that indicates that these guys are guilty of anything. They're being punished and attacked for what they say. not what they've done.
11: Defense attorney Joseph McBride, after a brief hearing where the Tate brothers, Andrew and Tristan, said they'll fight extradition to the UK. Investigators there say they now face 38 charges in all. The brothers have dual U.S. and British citizenship. 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
11: To hurt people. Elisa Brady, Fox News. That's what the FBI is saying about a man in custody, now identified as an Army veteran, Andrew Arabaca, after a fire was set outside a federal building in New York City earlier today.
12: He poured gasoline onto the ground. It ignited it with a lighter and an incendiary device. That device was a large firework in a canister.
11: FBI Assistant Director in Charge in New York, James Barnicle, says the suspect also had a pellet gun, knives, a hammer, and a machete, firing several pellets toward the building before being taken into custody. That building houses multiple federal agencies, including immigration offices. Barnicle says the suspect had anti-ICE materials and made anti-ICE statements.
12: He is an anti-American, anti-government extremist. We know that from what he said. We know that from what he is. Said post-arrest.
11: For now, the investigation continues. The attack left three people with minor injuries, one civilian, and two government employees. The conflict with Iran, now blamed for at least 17 deaths of U.S. service members, including several over the weekend.
13: The U.S. has targeted Iran's positions inside Iran for the past 9 nights. CENTCOM saying they have hit command and control centers, as well as launching sites for drones and ballistic missiles. These U.S. attacks come after three U.S. service members killed in Jordan on Friday, the result of an Iran ballistic missile strike.
11: Fox's Steve Harrigan in Tel Aviv. Two of those service members have been identified. A third set of remains was found, and a fourth soldier killed in Iraq during a controlled detonation of an Iranian drone. Neither side is ruling out continued diplomacy, but publicly Iran remains defiant, while also suggesting there have been new proposals from mediators. A mixed finish on Wall Street. The Dow down 305. 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
22: Hello, Tree Doctor Todd here with our 30th year tip for the summer. Talking about on South Carolina coast, the summer is going to mean some hot and sunny days, some high humidity, and definite big weather. Our afternoon thunderstorms can easily have 70-mile-an-hour winds, and any hurricanes can be well over 100. 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

0: A 10th night of strikes on Iran. I'm Lisa Brady, Fox News. CENTCOM just confirming a new round of U.S. strikes aimed at further degrading Iran's military capabilities used to attack commercial shipping in the Strait of Hormuz. Fox's Steve Harrigan in Tel Aviv.
1: Iran, in the meantime, continues to attack U.S. partners in the region, launching assaults against Kuwait and Bahrain as well. This as Iranian officials continue to present a public air of defiance. Here's the foreign minister.
2: You can neither threaten us nor bribe us.
0: An Iranian missile attack killing at least two U.S. service members Friday in Jordan, where a third American was unaccounted for and remains were found. A fourth service member killed in Iraq as a downed Iranian drone was being detonated. President Trump posting before today's U.S. strikes that every time Iran kills an American soldier, they'll pay many times over. Federal investigators call the man accused of setting a fire outside a federal building in New York City earlier today an anti-American, anti-government extremist who made anti-ICE statements.
3: 26 Federal Plaza has long been a target of extremists, of terrorists, and today the extremism was brought here.
0: FBI Assistant Director in Charge James Barnicles has the suspect in custody. Andrew Arabaca is an Army veteran who had multiple weapons. There were three minor injuries. South Carolina Senator Darlene Graham, recently appointed to serve the rest of her late brother Lindsey Graham's term, does plan to seek a full term of her own, telling Fox's Sean Hannity she has an inner peace about it.
4: Will it be difficult? Yes, absolutely.
5: So you're inclined to get in, or have you even made a final decision?
4: I've made a decision.
5: You're in.
4: Yeah, I'm in.
0: That interview airs at 9 Eastern tonight on Hannity. Several other Republicans have said they're running in an August special election. Tomorrow is the first day to file. 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
12: What do these stories tell us about Jesus? 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John chapter 1, the apostle explains it this way. He says, in the beginning was the Word, and the Word was with God, and the Word was God. He was in the beginning with God. Through him all things were made. Without him nothing was made that has been made. In him was life. And that life was the light of men. The life giver.
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9: All right, that's going to wrap things up for today. Hannity tonight, 9 Eastern on the Fox News Channel. My exclusive interview with Lindsey Graham's sister, now Senator Darlene Graham from South Carolina. Does she plan to run in a general election? How is she dealing with the death of her brother, who's been raising her since she's 13 years old? A lot of personal issues that we will talk about, her positions on issues that the people of South Carolina and the country can expect. 9 Eastern, set your DVR, Fox News Channel. Also, Tim Scott will join us, and we'll have the latest out of this crazy Maine candidacy and primary going on, in the same with Michigan. Set your DVR, Hannity tonight at 9. We'll see you then, back here tomorrow. Thank you for making this show possible.

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5: Targets in Iran taking another pounding. I'm Lisa Lacera, Fox News. The U.S. military says it's conducting its 10th night of strikes in a push to reopen the Strait of Hormuz. CENTCOM posting on social media that the strikes are designed to further degrade Iranian military capabilities used to attack commercial shipping in the strait.
6: CENTCOM saying some of those targets include command and control centers as well as launching sites for Iranian drones and missiles. A ballistic missile attack by Iran on Jordan on Friday led to the death of two U.S. service members. A third service member involved in that attack still missing. In the meantime, Iran continues to target U.S. partners in the region, launching strikes against both Kuwait and Bahrain.
5: Fox's Steve Harrigan in Tel Aviv. The White House says President Trump will attend the dignified transfer of the soldiers' remains at Dover Air Force Base in Delaware tomorrow evening. An update on the investigation into a fire-starting device ignited during an attack outside federal offices in Manhattan.
7: Local and federal law enforcement say Andrew Arabaca lit gasoline and fired a pellet gun outside government offices where immigration court was held. Three people were hurt. He's now in federal custody. FBI special agent in charge in New York, James Barnicle, said Arabaca told them directly.
8: He was targeting the building, and he was okay if he hurt or killed people going in and out of the building.
7: Arabaca also had knives and other weapons on him. NYPD Commissioner Jessica Tisch said he may have had tactical training.
9: He is believed to be a U.S. Army veteran.
7: He also had a sign protesting ICE. The investigation is continuing.
5: Fox's Grinnell Scott in New York City. The Trump administration imposing 50% tariffs on most goods from Canada, claiming that country is unfairly discriminated against American autos, alcohol, and dairy products. 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

0: back in America by these evil saboteurs. We're trying to defend our construct. We're trying to defend it. They've already told us what they plan to do. Another phony impeachment, destroying the impeachment clause of the Constitution, making a complete mockery of it. They didn't care about our sovereignty and our border. They eviscerated our immigration laws. They're eviscerating them now by obstructing ICE. ICE, which has the legal authority given to it by Congress and past presidents to remove people who are here illegally, not who necessarily commit additional crimes, them, of course, but people who are here illegally. And for them, that's an attack on democracy. What they really mean is an attack on the Democrat Party, because the Democrat Party is relying on changing the entire demographics of this country. That's what they're relying on. That's why they're doing exactly what they're doing. Look who's speaking up. A lot of these people are first or second generation. And, of course, we have our homegrown Marxists and buffoons. There's no question about that, because they've taken over our colleges and universities. So if you dare to speak up against this, if you dare to wave the American flag, if you dare to support the Ten Commandments, if you dare to be a person of morality and faith who believe in the Declaration and the Constitution and the civil society, you are a right-wing fascist because you dare to stand up to the Marxists and the Islamists. That's the truth. Go ahead.
1: Our whole Constitution is under attack.
0: Our Constitution's under attack. How many times have I told you? They use the Constitution to destroy the Constitution. They use liberty to destroy liberty. This jackass gets on the same stage as this Marxist, Islamist, terrorist-supporting piker who's dressed up as Mao Zedong and accuses you and me of being fascist. This is the way it works. This is the way it works. Every communist regime accuses every freedom movement, every liberation movement of being fascist, of being enemies. Go ahead.
1: People are constitutional illiterates, and they're savage destroyers of our Constitution.
0: Savage, a bad guy can barely speak. Barely speak. Because his mind is a mess. He's a moron. Dangerous man. His father was a dangerous man. It obviously runs in the bloodstream. We'll be right back.
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